0: Officer involved shooting.
1: At approximately 11:30 p.m., officers with the Reno Police Department and Nevada State Police Highway Patrol Division and Investigation Division responded to Interstate 80 between Mogul and Boomtown after an overturned vehicle was located on the side of the freeway. This incident resulted in an officer-involved shooting.
0: Reno PD's Hunter Mercurio adds that the shooting is being investigated by the Sparks Police Department. Washoe County School District has canceled classes again on Tuesday. The district says that the decision was made in conjunction with public safety officials and will apply to all schools except Incline and Gerlach K-12. The fire has burned more than 15,000 acres and is 27% contained as of this afternoon. Matter Academy says it will be closed Tuesday as well. No fatalities linked to that Hawk fire. A number of injuries reported, though.
2: So our current accidents and injuries, we have 4 civilian injuries and 3 responder injuries.
0: Incident Commander Pete Bryant, the Hawk fire is now 27% contained and still 15,000 plus acres and has destroyed 32 homes. And right now, time for traffic and weather together here on News Talk 780 KOH. The ride home on a Monday afternoon starts with Jim Poston.
3: Well, thanks, Jack. The best news of the hour is that US 395 has been reopened and traffic is pretty light so far, so you'll make good time heading up to the North Valleys. Old Virginia is still closed from Panther up to Village Parkway in Cold Springs. No good news on Sparks Boulevard in that construction zone backed up from Prater to O'Callaghan. 10 to 15 minutes delay there. Over on Vista, the usual backup headed north to Wingfield Springs. Big congestion between Whitewood and Bering. But it's not as bad as it looks, only a little over 5 minutes delay there. NHP is reporting a crash south of Carson City on the Minden-Gardnerville commute. It's listed as 395 southbound near Mica. And a crash and construction has 80 westbound in California a no-fun zone. According to Waze, it's about 1 to 2 hours to get between Dutch Flat and Gold Run. From the KOH Right Now Traffic Center, I'm Jim Poston.
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4: Hi, I'm Chief Meteorologist Jeff Thompson in the KOH First Alert Weather Center. Your typical afternoon breeze for the next few days, but the wind is going to ramp up later in the week. Hopefully crews can get a handle on this Hawk fire. 63 overnight in Reno Sparks, 48 at the lake. Tahoe 82 Tuesday, partly cloudy and 93 for Reno.
0: Thank you so much, Jeff. 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It's 80 degrees in Virginia City, 82 in Verdi, and 90 degrees here in Reno. 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

0: 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Just go to 98.1 and then go to channel 2, and there we be. All right, let's kick off another hour of news headlines starting on a local level. And we're going to begin over in Fallon with the Shoshone Fire. That is burning 60 miles outside of Fallon now, according to BLM and other sources, 25% contained. Size of it as of this morning was 13,634 in acreage. So continuing to deal with the same afternoon and evening conditions, and we wish firefighters all the best. Meanwhile, let's go over to Truckee. New this hour. Man from Sac going to face stolen vehicle-related charges. He crashed his car or that car in the Truckee area yesterday during the noon hour. PD up in that area in Truckee received information that this vehicle was back in the area and was associated with a carjacking over in Sacramento. The man's name, Andrew Coleman, armed and dangerous, and well, not a good driver either, because he ultimately puts the car down an embankment in a heavily wooded area. And then once he crashes the car, he just takes off on foot. They ultimately find him and take him into custody, hiding out along the bank of Donner Creek. So there you have it. Elsewhere today, we will stick with the theme in terms of vehicles. We'll go to Carson City. They're looking for a suspect there involved with a vehicle burglary back at the end of July. This was on the 17th, middle of July, actually. Stewart and Long Streets is the location. Was a white male that was seen at the time. Seeker witness getting in and offering monies for information related to the pickup. And their number is 775-322-4900. Elsewhere today, containments on last week's blazes. Yeah, it's a different story, thanks to the heroic efforts of our firefighters. Bug and Stallion Fire. Let's start with the Bug. It is, as of this morning, 93,733 in acreage, 94% containment. Stallion Fire, 4,691 in acreage, now 95% contained, and both fires were human-caused. Elsewhere today. If we go back a week ago over on Mill Street, there was a man who was behind the wheel of a car, unconscious, and, appeared to be overdosing on drugs. So medical personnel arrives. They try to get him back into the car after working on him, and that's when he kind of snaps out of the state that he is in, realizes his predicament, and takes off on foot. A drone catches up to him after being deployed just a few minutes later, catching up to 45-year-old Joseph Aylman. And apparently, he had concealed an item in a landscaped area. Basically, he had some foil on him that maybe he thought he could go back later, because this is how addicts behave. He figured, oh, well, I'll just stash it here, and then I'll come back later, because they're not going to catch me, and, you know, I can enjoy this. It was foil that ultimately contained residue and tested positive for just a little over 5 grams of fentanyl, which he admitted to authorities that he had smoked and fled arrest, and now looking at some charges. Apparently, people are complaining when it comes to, over in Sparks, when it comes to Vista and Sparks Boulevard freeway on-ramps. Sparks PD is getting a lot of complaint calls on this, and it's all kinds of stuff. People could be running red lights, they're blocking the intersection, they're committing turning violations, they're just driving recklessly. So this morning, they had an enforcement operation, and in a two-hour window, they conducted 38 traffic stops and issued 39 traffic citations for a host of violations. Department says that they understand your frustration in all of this, that these specific locations, but they're also reminding you that such violations that, 38 traffic stops, okay? All that's doing is slowing down the flow of traffic and increasing the probability of accidents. And, so maybe don't do that. Just saying. Elsewhere today, here's something. NV Energy filing paperwork. They have a rate adjustment that they would like to see go into effect on October 1. They're having a conversation now with the Public Utilities Commission of Nevada. It would raise rates on natural gas customers and lower rates for customers on electric. Okay, so how this breaks down, I'm not going to get into all the details of whether it's, domestic multifamily, domestic. That's for you to figure out that portion for yourself. But if this does go through and is approved, it would reduce annual revenues. The electric filing would reduce annual revenues by more than $22 million, while the natural gas filing would increase annual revenues by about $3.7 million. Now, how does this affect your wallet and your bottom line? Well, there would be a monthly decrease of $1.86 for electric customers and a monthly increase of $0.01 for natural gas customers. President and CEO of Nevada of NV Energy, Brandon Barkoff, says keeping energy affordable while maintaining safe and reliable service is one of our highest priorities. These periodic adjustments reflect changes in energy supply costs and help ensure customers benefit when costs decline while accurately accounting for increases when costs rise. Elsewhere today, let's go back over to Sparks last night, right around 6:30 over on Nash Street. Domestic disturbance call ultimately leads to the arrest of Carlos Pineda. Three misdemeanors. Person had locked themselves inside the residence. The male involved was Carlos. He is alleged to have thrown a dog over a fence. Not really sure why you would do that. Really doesn't. There's more to this story, obviously, but the reporting is so vague. We can only tell you what we know. They found Pineda nearby. He tried to flee. Another foot pursuit, another knucklehead. They took him into custody, and he's looking at three misdemeanors, including animal cruelty. Elsewhere, the high rollers will now get their opportunity to show their abilities. The Nevada Air National Guard going to be deploying to various western wildfires in this time of year. They took off this morning. They're going to be heading to Klamath Falls Air Tanker Base in Oregon, and then that's where they will get together with the Wyoming Air National Guard. They are taking the C-130 Hercules aircraft, and that is equipped with a special airborne firefighting system. What I love about this particular vehicle and plane, I was reading today, I'm very naive and don't have a lot of knowledge in this space, but I find it all very interesting. These units are self-contained in terms of firefighting abilities. They're slide-in systems that can convert a standard military C-130 cargo plane into an air tanker in just a few hours. Here's the other cool part. The system is capable of discharging up to 3,000 gallons of fire retardant in less than 5 seconds. You've seen the videos. You've seen the footage on local news of that big pink stuff just flying down onto the landscape below. Keeping these heavy lift assets flight ready requires intensive specialized maintenance before and during deployment. So best of luck to the high rollers as they get ready to battle Western U.S. wildfires. We've got a brand new sweet deal on sale Friday morning at 9 a.m. It's called The Spot. It is downtown. They've been around now since 2024. They have got great menu items. They've got a daily happy hour. You want to go in there and catch a baseball game. College and pro football is just weeks away, coming on a Saturday or a Sunday. They've got brunch all day and all types of delicious items. You only got to spend $25 Friday morning at 9 a.m. to get $50 worth of food. It is sweet deals at KKOH.com. Right now, traffic and weather together time, the ride home, and an update from the Saxman.
1: Hey, Jim Poston sitting in the driver's seat for the Saxman. NHP and MDOT are reporting that 395 up to the North Valleys has been reopened. So if the evacuation order in your neighborhood has been lifted, you can get back in via the freeway. Old Virginia remains closed, though. No major delays up there as of now. Some backups showing up on northbound 580 heading into the ramp to 80 East in the Spaghetti Bowl. Stop and slow on East McCarran heading north from about Gregg over the tracks into the I-80 interchange. And down at southbound 395 in Micah, there's a crash that NHP's on. No major delays, just watch for emergency responders and their vehicles down there.
2: Hi, I'm Chief Meteorologist Jeff Thompson in the Colo 8 First Alert Weather Center. A breeze this evening and then less wind overnight and in the morning hours on your Tuesday. Breezy again by afternoon under a partly cloudy sky. We'll see a low of 63, Tuesday's high 93, some areas of smoke possible with the wildfire.
1: All right, thanks, Jeff. Up at South Lake Tahoe, it's 77 and Fallon 90 and 91 degrees here at the KUH Radio Center. From the KUH Right Now Traffic Center, I'm Jim Poston.
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0: Honored to be with you this afternoon. 852-TALK, 800-564-KKOH. 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And look at this. The Trump administration once again trying to save you and I tax money. Yeah. Treasury and IRS out with some new rules today, tightening requirements for four categories, the adoption, child, American opportunity, and earned income tax credits, so that only U.S. citizens, U.S. nationals, and qualified aliens can get them. Of course, those four tax credits are refundable. New rule specifically targets the refunded portion of those credits. They'd still be allowed to use the credits to offset their federal income tax liability, but nearly 1 million folks would be ineligible for the refunded portion of the affected refunded individual income tax credits due to the rule change. So thank you, Scott Bessent, President Trump, for working on this today. Elsewhere, I thought this was kind of interesting. Now, it's only one package, and it's only up to 5 pounds. But, you know, you get something delivered to your house in 30 minutes or less. I mean, yeah. This is the battle that continues to rage on between Amazon and Walmart. And they're hoping, they being Amazon, that by adding in 500 more U.S. cities to their drone fleet, that this is going to attract more of you, the consumer. These new cities, where is it at here? Chicago, Atlanta, Cleveland, Boise, just some of the new areas that they are considering. You know what's crazy in all of this? We're talking about all these drone technology now and stuff being delivered so quickly to our homes. But just think of how long it's taken us to get here. This article further explores what Jeff Bezos, 20 years ago, I believe he called it the, he had a name for it, started with an O, but he was on 60 Minutes, giving his vision for the future of what he wanted his company to look like. Of course, back then when it came online, it was all about books, and look how much it has changed. Customers could receive the drone deliveries in as fast as 30 minutes, again, carrying up to 5 pounds. Walmart kind of lags behind in this area. They don't have the same level of reach that Amazon has. Some suggesting it does seem aggressive. But remember that lots of the 500 may be small towns located close to one another. The coming soon list is actually only a handful of metro areas. Also, launching in a town doesn't mean they are getting any meaningful sales. Walmart already offers drone delivery at more than 75 stores. Arkansas, Florida, North Carolina, Georgia, Texas. There you go. There's a big part of it right there. Only 75 stores, and that's really, really good. But when you've got Amazon competing at their level of having 500 more locations popping up, this battle is going to get very interesting. What was it? Oh, that's going to drive me nuts now. Can't think of the name that he said in that 60 Minutes piece I watched. Elsewhere today, President of the United States says one thing, and that little roly-poly murderer named Kim Jong-un says something totally different. So the president, I love when he does these stand-ups and he is talking to the press. He's really in his element. What makes these moments so special for me as a supporter and voter is that he's standing with a lot of his supporters, hardworking blue-collar men and women who he is supporting and fighting for, just like everyone else. I love these shots. Here's what he had to say earlier today in regards to the relationship between the two nations and between the two leaders. Other notes in regards to this headline. This is the first time ever a U.S. official, you just heard the sound, first time ever that we gave a specific number in terms of their nuclear stockpile. Experts and intelligence people behind the scenes have always estimated that number to be between 50 and 60. So for the president to come out and say 57, that's significant. Also, this past weekend, the president allegedly ordered War Secretary Pete Hegseth to substantially cut back a regularly scheduled military drill with South Korea. And then Kim Jong-un comes out and his state media and his officials going, yeah, we have no idea what he's talking about. We have nothing on the books. We are not meeting with President Trump. Whereas the president was asked right there at the beginning of that sound, hey, when are you meeting? He's like, well, I can't tell you that, but I do know I have a good relationship with the guy. I don't know about you, but hey, that's a lot of money right there. Maybe I identify as a woman. He's going to get me in the, I mean, I'm terrible, but you know, come on. He just broke down the math for you right there. Let's find out what else is going on this afternoon. News, traffic, and weather. Here's Captain Jack.
10: Well, thank you so much there, Ryan, as we currently do have 88 degrees here in Reno, and here's what's trending. The Red Cross shelter at the Reno Sparks Convention Center housed 243 people overnight, down from the more than 400 the first night it opened Saturday, according to Red Cross volunteer Cass Bonfilio. Bonfilio, a volunteer with the Northern Nevada chapter of the Red Cross, said some people are sleeping in their cars in the parking lot, often because they have pets and do not want to bring them inside. She says all shelter services, including meals, showers, and medical care, are available to people staying in the parking lot as well as those inside. Speaking of the Hawk Fire, as 32 homes have been destroyed in the North Valleys with six more damaged. Both of those numbers, though, expected to climb in the coming days.
14: Yeah, so those 32 structures are all residential. And so the damage assessment teams are out there today, again, canvassing those areas. And we know that there's additional businesses that have been affected and additional residential structures. So we expect that number to increase in the coming days.
10: Truckee Meadows Fire Chief Richard Edwards adds that currently 23,000 people are still under evacuation orders, while another 40,000 are still under get set orders. New areas of the North Valleys have had their evacuation warnings lifted. A stretch of the North Valleys from Golden Valley Park to Woodland Village have had all warnings and orders lifted. US 395 is now open in both north and southbound traffic. The Washoe County Sheriff's Office says on and off ramps will reopen with the exception of access to North Virginia Street, which remains closed from Panther Drive to Village Parkway. Evacuations from the east side of US 395 are also being downgraded from evacuate now to get set to evacuate status in the areas of White Lake, Granite Hills, Granite Peak, North Valleys Regional Park, and the Alice Smith Elementary School area. Several neighborhoods on the east side of US 395 will remain under evacuate now status, including neighborhoods near Sierra Sage Golf Course, near Silver Lake Road, and Moya Boulevard. And right now it's time for some traffic and weather together here on News Talk 780 KOH with Jim Poston.
1: Well, thanks, Jack. As you mentioned, the freeway has been reopened up to the North Valleys and beyond, and 395 is open in California as well. 580 North is slow and go, headed into the spaghetti ramp to go east on 80. Up on Clear Acre Lane, it's heavy traffic from where you get off the off-ramp all the way into Sun Valley, finally clearing up as you get past First Avenue. And NHP has a wreck on Pyramid near Los Altos and on 50 Alternate in Fernley near the Farm District Roundabout. From the KOH Right Now Traffic Center, I'm Jim Poston.
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2: Hi, I'm Chief Meteorologist Jeff Thompson in the Colo 8 First Alert Weather Center. Your typical afternoon breeze for the next few days, but the wind is going to ramp up later in the week. Hopefully crews can get a handle on this Hawk fire. 63 overnight in Reno Sparks, 48 at the lake. Tahoe 82 Tuesday, partly cloudy and 93 for Reno.
10: 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As it's 91 degrees in Fernley, 85 in Minden-Gardnerville, and 88 degrees here at KOH Radio Center. 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
0: I would love for you to join me out at the Sparks Marina Sunday morning, September 20th. 8 a.m. that morning, we will have the 19th annual Donor Walk. 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Tracy Copeland, a good friend of mine and an organ recipient, has been putting this event on for nearly 2 decades. It is a very powerful one-hour ceremony from 8 to 9. We remember those that were waiting and didn't get the organ in time. We recognize those that were donors. In some cases, you see the person that donated and the person that received hugging. It's very emotional. It's powerful. We have been having some really great attendance over the last couple of years. Hope that you can join me and Sierra Nevada Donor Awareness for the Donor Walk on Sunday, September 20th at 8 a.m. Find out more on their website. Other national headlines here this afternoon, we're learning more, and it all very much tracks with the final months of the now late actress Hayden Panettiere. Apparently, right up to the end, she was battling those throes of addiction as those around her are now speaking out about what she was dealing with. Apparently, back in May, she had returned to Nashville. I believe there was going to be a book signing, her memoir, called This Is Me. And during her visit there, it is being reported today by Page Six that she was working with delivery services to show up with booze, whippets, and cans of nitrous oxide. Some of her friends are saying these allegations are completely false. Those that were the security guards there at the night at that particular building are saying something completely different. They're like, well, no, the people showed up. We turned them away. We would not allow them to deliver these things. And apparently she was very upset after the fact that they had done that to her. But that is what happens with addiction. So, elsewhere today, this is a pretty sobering headline to wrap your head around. Total U.S. debt, it's now topped $40 trillion. Fiscal crisis? Yeah. Oh, yeah. We definitely have one. The government's IOU has now more than doubled in less than a decade. When the president was sworn in January 2017, it was at $19.95 trillion. Today, 40. Now, roughly a third of that occurred during the 2 years. Remember the whole borrowing, the whole frantic that was the COVID pandemic? And that was a combination of President Trump and President Biden. And then from there, you've just got fiscal policy choices that are unique to each administration, along with long-running tax and spending imbalances that kind of make up the difference. So that is very scary news. National security level news. Elsewhere today, I did not know until today that America's favorite vegetable, as Steve Martin put it in My Blue Heaven, is broccoli. I had no idea. Apparently, it's the most consumed, and 90% of it comes from California. But there was a recent study done out of Cornell warning that our supply of our favorite vegetable is at risk. which means it could be tougher to find in the days and weeks and months ahead because of that drought in California. So what the researchers did for this study is they took 20 years of information, shipping records, federal drought data, and they built a model analyzing 14 potential sources of broccoli. That included California, Arizona, Mexico, Canada, and then 10 states to the east. And it showed that a severe drought in California could cause broccoli shipments to fall by 20%, while a moderate drought could cause a 9% drop in shipments. Droughts have continually, since 2000, reduced broccoli crop yields and the amount of planted acreage in 26 years. So what researchers are suggesting is that maybe, just maybe, we need to start growing it in the east to reduce the potential risk of a breakdown in that supply chain. The study revealed that expanding production to the east could reduce supply chain costs by $10 million under a scenario of severe drought. Researchers also say expansion to the east could strengthen the supply chain. Quote, our study suggests that growing broccoli on the east coast could help make the country's supply more resilient without adding substantial supply chain costs. While California will continue being a critical broccoli production region, a more diversified supply chain that includes the East Coast could create a more resilient supply chain. Elsewhere today, haven't talked about the Carmelo Anthony trial in a while, mainly because, well, he got sentenced. So it's like, well, what else is there to discuss? Carmelo Anthony, if you remember, is the high school student down in Texas who showed up at the track meet and was acting squirrely, we'll say, and was told repeatedly by multiple people to leave. You're not a student here. You shouldn't be here. This is our school track meet. And then there was this whole kids being kids territory turf thing. And from there, Carmelo thought his reaction would be to pull out the knife that he had in his backpack, and he stabbed Austin Metcalf. Well, the judge presiding over that case is named John Roach. And Carmelo Anthony's team scored a major victory today, legally speaking, because that judge who oversaw the initial trial got booted from the appeal. Because he gave an interview with WFAA-TV after the trial. Roach said that Anthony seemed like a nice young man, but said the jury made the right call convicting him of murder, admitting in the interview, as long as I follow the law, I sleep well at night. Of course, Anthony's defense immediately jumps on that, accusing the judge of, quote, giving public comment about an impending proceeding which should have resulted in an automatic recusal, even claiming he violated judicial ethics. So senior judge Sid Harrell granted the defense team's motion, acknowledging that recusal is a very high bar, and stating that although he personally believes Roach was capable of presiding over the case impartially, that's not the test. Right now, traffic and weather together time here on News Talk 780 KOH. Let's see how the ride home is going this afternoon with the Sax Man.
1: Hey, Ryan, Jim posting in for the Sax Man. Clear Acres, slow and go from Scottsdale up to El Rancho. The northbound off-ramp to McCarran from 395 is backed up to about the bottom of the ramp. McCarran itself is backed up from Wedekin through Pyramid. 80 West is a grind from USA Parkway through Patrick, and 80 West in California is a major jam from Baxter through Secret Town, more than an hour to get through that mess. NHP is reporting two active crashes, 50A near the Farm District roundabout in Fernley, and Pyramid and Los Altos in Spanish Springs. And in case you haven't heard the good news yet, 395 is open all the way through the North Valleys, Bordertown, and Hallelujah Junction. No fire closures.
2: Hi, I'm Chief Meteorologist Jeff Thompson in the Colowave First Alert Weather Center. A breeze this evening and then less wind overnight and in the morning hours on your Tuesday. Breezy again by afternoon under a partly cloudy sky. We'll see a low of 63, Tuesday's high 93, some areas of smoke possible with the wildfire.
1: Well, thanks, Jeff Thompson. Up in the Virginia City Highlands, it's 83. Out in Fernley, 88 and 90 degrees here at the KOH Radio Center. From the KOH Right Now Traffic Center, I'm Jim Poston.
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9: Well, Google's next big AI model could end up using troves of old data from Spirit Airlines. The online giant just successfully bid $10 million for that corporate data from the budget airline that went under earlier this year, according to the Chapter 11 bankruptcy court filings. Spokesperson for Google telling Business Insider that this data from Spirit Airlines, quote, can be helpful in improving our products and AI models. There was a rival bid for $7.5 million for this information. The move comes as tech companies have largely exhausted the open internet for training data, now racing to grab as much data as they can in other forms. So that could be $10 million spent wisely by Google. This is a wild story to wrap up the show today from a website called stuff.co. So there's a parking company that has now had to apologize to a woman in New Zealand after she received a parking ticket for staying too long in a supermarket car park on the day she died and was brought back to life. Did you catch that? She died, was resurrected, and got fined. The 54-year-old collapsed in the car park of the New World supermarket back on July 26th. Her father, Keith, telling this outlet that staff were quick to provide assistance and privacy screens, but it was a stranger who immediately took control. She couldn't find a pulse, started performing chest compressions. Quote, the stranger just melted away once my daughter had regained a pulse and St. John Ambulance arrived on the scene, before anyone could thank her, the dad said, describing the woman's actions as truly remarkable, definitely a hero. He told Stuff that paramedics told family that his daughter's heart had stopped and momentarily she was technically dead. Wonder if she saw the bright light. Daughter was then taken to an area hospital by ambulance, and that car that we told you about back at the beginning, which was allowed to remain in the car park for 90 minutes, yeah, concerned family, you know, kind of dealing with the daughter, you know, she died and came back. Sorry, we couldn't get to it. It sat there for 5.5 hours. Now, you would think there'd be a little compassion and empathy on the part of this company to go, wow, what a harrowing experience you just went through. Nope. Woman received an $80 breach notice from Smart Compliance Management just a few days after her resurrection. After the circumstances were explained, the fine was waived but merely reduced to $30. They couldn't even cut her a break. They're like, well, that's really cool. We're glad you're back in the land of the living, but could you make that check payable to Smart Compliance Management?

0: enforcement. Yes, yes, there it is. $30 was the fine. And that is where we will leave it for today. Have a great night. Be safe wherever life takes you. For Captain Jack and the Saxman, I am Ryan Nutter, reminding you that comparison is the theft of joy. Mark Levin is next. We'll talk to you tomorrow.
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16: From ABC News, I'm Stephanie Officer. The Trump administration is launching secondary sanctions for countries conducting business with Iran. Treasury Secretary Scott Bessent says President Trump is speaking with different nations. Bessent would not name which countries the president was talking to, nor would he give any specifics on the timeline, but added some financial institutions could get sanctioned soon.
17: We are spreading out across the world as we speak that you will see a wave of sanctions when you leave this meeting today. And you should expect that cadence to continue. And I would expect that you will see a major announcement of a financial institution being sanctioned by the end of this week.
16: Nearly 2 weeks after severe storms hit Indiana, thousands still do not have power in Gary. NIPSCO, the state power company, says it expects all power to be restored by tomorrow. Mayor Eddie Melton of Gary calls the storm unprecedented, but says he's grateful for the outpouring of support.
18: Individuals are making contributions to our local community foundation on our behalf to help us raise dollars to get people fed breakfast, lunch, and dinner throughout the entire city. We've been funding our food trucks. Our restaurants have stepped up and donating food.
16: President Trump planning to lift tariffs on more than 300,000 tons of beef from other countries and have it sold at below market prices for the next 90 days. But some American cattle ranchers and Republicans blasting the move, saying it won't provide long-term relief. Darren Parker, president of PMI Foods, a global distributor based in Salt Lake City.
19: There is an infrastructure problem going on where we have the lowest amount of animals since 1950 on feed and in our country. So what we really need to do in order to fix this solution is to have a structural change and incentives given to the ranchers to be able to help them recreate the herd.
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21: KOH News Time, 6:03. We've got 88 degrees here in Reno. I'm Jack Sabin, and here's what's trending. New areas of the North Valleys have had their evacuation warnings lifted. A stretch of the North Valleys from Golden Valley Park to Woodland Village have had all warnings and orders lifted. US 395 is now open in both north and southbound directions. The Washoe County Sheriff's Office says on and off ramps will reopen with the exception of access to North Virginia Street, which remains closed from Panther Drive to Village Parkway. Evacuations from the east side of US 395 are also being downgraded from evacuate now to get set to evacuate status in the areas of White Lake, Granite Hills, Granite Peak, North Valleys Regional Park, and Alice Smith Elementary School area. An overturned vehicle in Verdi leads to an officer-involved shooting.
22: At approximately 11:30 p.m., officers with the Reno Police Department and Nevada State Police Highway Patrol Division and Investigation Division responded to Interstate 80 between Mogul and Boomtown after an overturned vehicle was located on the side of the freeway. This incident resulted in an officer-involved shooting.
21: Reno PD's Hunter Mercurio adds that the shooting is being investigated by the Sparks Police Department. And right now, time for traffic and weather together here on News Talk 780 KOH. One more time around the block on a Monday evening. Let's see how those roads are doing with Jim Poston.
0: Well, thanks, Jack. CHP is reporting a mama deer and two babies in the right lane of I-80 West at the state line. 395 has been opened up through the North Valleys, and there's a cluster on westbound 80 in California about 4 miles long from Gold Run through Secret Town. From the KOH Right Now Traffic Center, I'm Jim Poston.
2: Hi, I'm Chief Meteorologist Jeff Thompson in the KOH First Alert Weather Center. A breeze this evening and then less wind overnight in the morning hours on your Tuesday. Breezy again by afternoon under a partly cloudy sky. We'll see a low of 63, Tuesday's high 93, some areas of smoke possible with the wildfire.
21: Thank you so much there, Jeff, as we currently have 81 degrees over in Cold Springs, 86 degrees in Spanish Springs, and a warm 88 degrees here at KOH Radio Center. 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
8: 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Their case, for and against. But what are we talking about here? I remember I had to defend fracking 7, 8, 9, 10 years ago. All the lies about what was taking place with water and air, just lies. And we're hearing a lot of lies now. But then we have cowards. I want you to really watch which so-called conservatives go in which direction. You know, we attack people who are socialists. We attack people who believe in centralized government. We attack people who don't believe in private property rights. And then this happens. All of a sudden, data centers are the big bad boogeyman. Let me tell you something. This is the same kind of hysteria we saw during the pandemic. And people are more than willing to throw their principles to the wind, their belief systems to the wind. More than willing. But don't. The time your principles count, the time your values count, the time your principles count, are times like now. This is also why we don't have a direct and pure democracy or a mobocracy. 71% of the people's, well, who cares? These are people who have private property. They're going to go through the process with the zoning boards and then the boards of commissioners or however it's set up in your state. And it'll be thumbs up or thumbs down. I mean, it's not like somebody's building an oil well in your backyard. Now, the states who embrace this are the states of the future. And many of those states are states that have not been the centers of industry and productivity and development in the past. Or they have been, but not to the extent of some other states and cities. You have the governor of West Virginia. The guy's brilliant. He said, come to our state. He's inviting the AI data center companies to come to West Virginia. And that's not the only state. But to see these big industrial states like New York and Pennsylvania, for God's sakes, they have coal mines and they have oil wells. And California, to say no, to just ban them. These are political hacks, and if they're conservatives, the truth is, whatever they've said over 20 years, whatever they've said over 10 years, whatever they've written, whatever they've said on the floor of the House or the Senate, they're full of crap, because this is where the rubber hits the road. Whether you're going to stand up and explain to the 71% exactly what's taking place, why you support this, certainly under the right conditions, or you're going to join the mob. And if you join the mob, that is, the socialist and the communist Chinese benefit the most from all of this, all of it, then you're no better than the rest. You preach against socialism, but then you demand that government kill this entire industry. And if I'm the only one on radio, if I'm the only one on TV, if I'm the only one saying, no, embrace it. We can tailor it, but embrace it. Then so be it. It would be easy for me to come behind this microphone and say, woe is me. The mindset right now in the country is very troubling to me. We've got individuals in the Republican Party, I hope it's a fringe minority, that are basically preaching socialism light and Buchananism. They believe the government should intervene for a number of reasons, as if that's never happened. As if we never had a New Deal, a great society, a square deal, Obama, Biden. What are their plans exactly? What are their policies exactly? We're $40 trillion in the hole. We're going to be $50 trillion in the hole in 4 years. What exactly are they urging us to intervene and do? Meanwhile, the private sector is spending tens of billions of dollars on a brand new industry so we can defeat the Chinese, who are closing the gap, according to Semaphore, a publication. They're saying the Chinese are closing the gap. And we're debating on whether we want AI data centers. Let me explain something that's philosophical but fundamental. You can't stop, in our free society, people from pursuing knowledge. People from pursuing new forms of technology. It's not going to work anyway. But if that's your goal, I want you to think about what we've talked about for a quarter of a century. You are literally trying to stop people from thinking and innovating and developing. Well, that's what they do in police state societies, except in those societies when they want to defeat the United States and be number one, the number one superpower, and they will sort of direct it towards what they want, what you see in communist China. We talk about we want jobs. We want good-paying jobs. We want jobs for working people in the middle class and so forth. This is how you get them. New industries that we can't possibly imagine today. New technologies, developing all kinds of things. This is who we are. We're capitalists. More of this when I return. We'll be right back.

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13: Welcome back, America. By the way, didn't you enjoy last night's Life, Liberty, and Levin with Ted Cruz? I mean, I thought it was fantastic. Not because of me, because of Ted and the book he wrote, Going Further. It's number one on Amazon. Before the interview, it was number 26,000 and change. You folks got it to number one, and for good reason. Going Further is a fantastic book, the incomparable Clarence Thomas. And I would encourage you to get a copy. And, again, I think it's just... Let's see. Just looking at some breaking news, but it's not breaking enough to matter. Anti-Semitism is continuing to rise around the world every day, in our country, especially in the Democrat Party. The Jewish people continue to pay the price. And from growing threats against Jewish communities to acts of violence and harassment and intimidation, many Jewish families are living with fear simply because they're Jewish. Synagogues, schools, community centers continue strengthening security as hatred spreads far beyond the headlines. And it doesn't just stay in Jewish communities and synagogues. It moves to Christians and churches, too, and we've seen that. And that's why the International Fellowship of Christians and Jews, with Christians and Jews standing shoulder to shoulder, is working every day in the Holy Land and around the world, helping to provide security, emergency assistance, food, critical care for vulnerable Jewish communities. And for more than 40 years, the fellowship has stood alongside the Jewish people, delivering practical support when it's needed most. 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That's L-E-V-I-N for the fellowship.org. levinforthefellowship.org. Don't be fooled by these Islamists who pretend they're something they're not. You know, we're just liberals. We just have better ideas. No, don't buy that anymore. You see what's happening in this country. No, it's a big problem. Here he is again, this Abdul El-Sayed. By the way, let me talk about his opponent for a minute, Mike Rogers. Mike Rogers was a congressman, and he was a moderate congressman, moderate Republican. And it was a pleasure to have him on radio. And then I had him on Life, Liberty, and Levin, Fox, which I don't have a lot of candidates there, here and there. Mr. Producer has reached out to his people to bring him back. And we've heard crickets. What do you think of that, Ron? Crickets. We've heard nothing. I said, well, don't try anymore. He's also distancing himself from AIPAC, the American Israeli Political Action Committee. There's nothing inappropriate or illegal or criminal for sure. It's a political action committee of American citizens, Democrats and Republicans, who want to see good relations between America and Israel. Isn't that a good thing? And they're the ones leading the fight against these jihadis. And you would think it's the biggest PAC in the country. Not even close. Not even close to close. And, of course, Qatar, they don't really bother with PACs, as far as I know. They just spend hundreds of billions of dollars trying to buy America. But that is problematic to me. I wish he had a bigger backbone, a stronger backbone. But the Democrat is just too poisonous, too repugnant. I'll still encourage you to vote for Mike Rogers, but understand what you're getting. You're getting a very moderate Republican, which is better than a very radical jihadi. Here he is, cut to at a campaign event yesterday, Abdul El Sayed. Go, please.
14: I think the approach that we've often taken to terrorism has been to figure out how to leverage the might of the U.S. military to go in and root out, right, certain terrorist organizations, etc. And where that's necessary, that's necessary. But I also think we need to be curious about why those things happen in the first place. Like, what drives somebody to want to commit such a heinous act?
13: Let's talk about that ever so briefly, because we've talked about it a lot. And I talk about it more than anybody because I want you to be as informed as possible and spread the word. Islamism isn't about anything we do in America. It's about the fact that we exist and that we are not radical terrorists and throwbacks to the 7th century. This has nothing to do with us psychoanalyzing ourselves. And I'll be the one who defends us. You and me, Mr. and Mrs. America. We have nothing to apologize for, and we have no reason to defend anything, except we must. The fact of the matter is, it isn't because of us. If we didn't exist, they'd take Europe. If Europe didn't exist, maybe they'd slaughter other Muslims. Matter of fact, they are. What have the Christian black Africans done to the Islamists? Nothing. What of the Muslims? Yemen's 99% Muslim. Yet over 150,000 people have been slaughtered by the Islamists. What have they done? What have we done? Nothing. We just want to live our lives. The Israelis just want to live their lives. Christians in the area just want to live their lives. But it doesn't matter. They are indoctrinated to believe that Allah insists that other people be eliminated, either by devouring them or murdering them. So the 12th imam appears. We call them 12th imamers. This is what they've written. This is what they have said. So that's why I know Abdul El Sayed is the real deal. Because he's going to lie about it. Go ahead, Mr. Producer.
14: To be a student of people's pain. Like, that's what I did in medicine. That's what I try to
13: he's
14: do.
13: He's not a doctor. He's a pretend doctor. You know where I come from, Ron? You're a pretend doctor. You can get arrested. Go right ahead.
14: What happens when people are in pain? And I think that part of what we have to understand...
13: I don't know. What happens when people are in pain? They become terrorists and try and slaughter everybody? Including people who are 7,000 miles away? Is that how that works? This psychobabble that's really intended to appeal to liberal Democrats is unbelievable. Go ahead.
14: Sometimes when we move, we create so much collateral damage.
13: See, it's our fault. It's not the indoctrination. You've seen the films of little kids being indoctrinated, walking around with rifles. Kill the Jews, kill the Jews, kill the Americans, kill the Americans. It's not about us. It's about them. Go ahead.
14: We have been on the wrong side of our own policies.
15: Right.
14: That's not ever to say.
13: We've been on the wrong side of our own policies? We have been on the wrong side of our own policies. Not the Islamists. They're not on the wrong side. No. Go ahead. That's it. Maybe that's enough of that. Yeah, I think it is enough of that. But Kristen Welker of Meet the Depressed, she's on there to defend the jihadis. Oh, yeah. She's a moron. She has an IQ of a cucumber. Cut three. Go.
15: The NRSC continues to put out social media posts claiming that Abdul al-Sayed has quote-unquote terrorist ties, and yet there is no evidence that he has terrorist ties, Senator. Should the NRSC stop running those ads?
16: Well, we know without question that he had family members who helped resource Osama bin Laden. We know without question that he campaigns with Piker, who said at one point that America deserved 9/11.
15: Let's stay focused on al-Sayed, though.
13: What do you mean, let's stay focused? He is focused. He's telling you about his father's connection. He's telling you that he's with Piker. If we had a Republican campaigning with a Klansman or a neo-Nazi, then we'd hear all about it. In fact, the Democrats had a neo-Nazi who became a communist. That's okay. But Piker's bragging about Mao. He's talking about 9/11. He's saying, yeah, we deserved it. He's trashing the hell out of us. And as recently as a couple weeks ago, this jackass is partnering with him. Go ahead.
15: And believes in.
16: Birds
15: There's no
16: of a feather
15: evidence.
16: Flock together. Birds of a feather flock together. The company you keep does matter. We all know that.
13: Good for you,
16: that's
13: Senator.
16: Something we learn in elementary school. Well, let's go to where he stands on the issues, though. There's a reason why even former Biden administration folks are joining with Republicans and hosting fundraisers throughout Michigan to support Mike Rogers. Here's one of the reasons why. We've got a candidate in Abdul al-Sayed who wants to abolish ICE. He wants to defund the police. Here's a candidate so radical that even Democrats in Michigan are joining forces for the first time with Republicans to elect Mike Rogers.
13: She can't wait. She's sitting on the edge of her chair. She wants to get in there. What's it going to take? His father has direct ties to this care and the rest of it. You have no proof. Well, if he had this guy dead to rights, he'd be in prison. He's not a prosecutor. But that said, he does have ties. His father does. I believe his sister is another whack job. And so, yes, we're allowed to take that into consideration, Kristen Welker. She's just a hack for the Democrat Party, and she always has been. She's no Tim Russert, that's for sure. We'll be right back.
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1: 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Stupid is a choice. 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

0: 20, 30 years. But we have to lay the foundation for these things. And if the communist Chinese are first, then we're going to be spending all of our time trying to figure out how to counter them. If the issue is a concern about surveillance, I think we can deal with that. There will be violations, there always are. But we're going to have to build in some protections on that. But I'm not all that freaked out about it like some people say they are. Because that surveillance state exists right now. You had Dave the caller, right? He said, pick up your iPhone. They're tracking everything you're doing. I always cover the camera on my laptop. Because people can actually see you there if you don't. By the way, thanks for your call, Bill. Great reminder. We're going to pick up on this tomorrow. We're not done with it. All of you have an opinion. I want to hear it. We salute all of you out there, all of our heroes. Thanks for putting up with us. We're doing the best we can. Three different locations. A few little issues, but here we are, substantively strong as hell. See you tomorrow. God bless.
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8: ABC News, I'm Stephanie Officer. Nevada's Hawk Fire now burning across more than 15,000 acres. The National Guard has been deployed. ABC's Melissa Adan is there.
9: This is not far from downtown Reno. Really, we are at the heart of Reno. You just go out about 15 minutes. Those are the immediate first roadblocks that officials have set up. The National Guard is here. They're pushing out so many people because they had 45,000 people that were ordered to evacuate. Then more than 40,000. So we're looking at almost 100,000 people that had orders either to evacuate or to be prepared to evacuate.
8: President Trump escalating his trade war with Canada. ABC's Rachel Scott at the White House.
10: Talk about a tit for tat between the U.S. and Canada. Look, this is one of our largest trading partners. Obviously, it's our closest ally right to the north. President Trump imposed that 50% tariff on about $20 billion worth of Canadian goods. Canada's vowing to respond. President Trump now says that he'll slap 50% tariffs on Canadian car parts, cars, trucks, and steel. And Mark Carney is now saying that he's going to announce even more tariffs, retaliatory tariffs, this morning.
8: The parents of Alex Preddy, the 37-year-old Virginia nurse killed by a federal agent in Minneapolis in January, speaking out on ABC's Good Morning America Tuesday morning. Michael and Susan Preddy.
11: We watched it on TV, and I was like, that's our son. That's Alex. And they killed him. No one called us. No one.
12: we still haven't heard from him.
11: Yeah, that's how we found out.
8: After meeting much backlash and stewing in hot water over a kid's Halloween costume, appearing to depict blackface and racist minstrel show imagery, Target is out with an apology. The retailer saying in part, quote, "As a company, we got this wrong and we are deeply sorry. We know this is especially hurtful for our black guests, team members, and partners." Target's statement went on to say it won't happen again. 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
8: American cattle farmers say they're disappointed in President Trump's decision to let foreign beef enter the U.S. without tariffs for the next 90 days. Nebraska farmer Scott Thompson says with everything going on in the last year with tariffs, the Iran war, and other global supply issues, it's been hard for the industry to keep up.
14: It seems like every time we get this, like, economic opportunity or we're going to make money, the rug gets pulled out from underneath us. Yeah. And it seems like that's what's going on right now.
8: Trouble this past weekend for one of the NFL's bigwigs. ABC's Trevor Ault explains.
15: The billionaire owner of the San Francisco 49ers arrested in a prostitution sting at an Ohio trailer park. Court records say Jed York was taken into custody in East Palestine Sunday at 9:35 a.m., with authorities saying he responded to an ad placed by an undercover agent on a prostitution website arranging sexual activity for $140. Police say York agreed to meet up at that trailer park and was arrested there with the phone he allegedly used to respond to the ad.
8: York pleaded no contest Monday after spending a day in jail and paying a $1,150 fine. Syria's president celebrated the announcement from Secretary of State Marco Rubio. He's lifting the country's designation as a state sponsor of terrorism, saying Syria is shaking off a dark burden and tearing out a painful chapter of its past to embark on a path of development, reconstruction, and rebuilding. Stephanie Officer, ABC News.
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19: Alex Marlowe Show, I'm glad you're here. I've got an unbelievable Hassan Piker clip for you guys to play. I've got a $200 movie is now the most profitable of all time. I'll explain that on today's show as well. And we also have a new entry into the 2028 presidential field for Democrats, someone you would not expect. All that to come. But we'll start with some economics. There's two big economic stories to start the day. First of all, we've learned that it's going to be economic D-Day in Iran. Scott Bessent has warned. The Treasury Secretary said that Iran is facing the single greatest financial offense ever as the U.S. conflict with Iran, Israel's involved as well, is entering what he refers to as an endgame. Now, keep in mind, caveat all of this when I'm introducing some of this news with the lens of we are getting ridiculously close to the election season. Labor Day is in 2 weeks, and once that happens, then we are officially in election mode. Congress is not going to do anything productive between now and then, and a lot of what the president's doing, a lot of his maneuvering, and I'll touch on some of the things he's doing, is going to be with the election in mind. So a lot of the messaging will be trying to control the narrative so that people who are feeling kind of bummed out with the way things are going in our economy are going to feel more and more confident as they head closer to going to the polls. So Bessent said the U.S. would sever all economic ties with Iran. He also emphasized a goal of cutting every economic lifeline that sustains Iran, which that means any country that is doing business with Iran, then you can just get swept up into it, into any sort of retaliation that America has. So the details were pretty much not there. So I don't know what this is in terms of what is different. And Iran has, of course, dismissed the threats. They even went a step further and put out a very strange video where they were going to kill Barron Trump as he plays Xbox. So they're trying to make some sort of a chilling thing where, but it's a AI of some sort, Barron Trump playing Xbox, and then Iran kills him. So that was a big thing that was being passed around over the weekend. But the messaging is very clear that what's happening is that we're trying to come up with ways to, Iran is trying to come up with ways to push back in a political front, but economically, it has got to be like absolute heck to be living in Iran right now. The people are experiencing terrible amounts of inflation, and the Iranian government, recall, has not done anything to care about the Iranian people in 50 years. This is not a new thing. So the most interesting thing, obviously, over the weekend was this Barron Trump video, but just note that the amount of inflation that's taken place, the fact that the people have been abandoned by the ruling class, this is a real vulnerability for the Iranian regime, but is it vulnerable in the short term? In the short term, I don't know. But the White House is left with only this option to try to act as though we are waging a very effective war on the economic front, because we've got a lot of headaches when it comes to prices here domestically, which people are blaming a lot on the war, and some of it for good reason. So one of the things that has happened is that we saw Trump intervene on beef prices. He's going to be importing more beef. And one of the reasons why is because beef price is one of those economic indicators that's clearly gone up. And I got to say that I don't know if this is the right move. And it does seem, I don't want to say panicky, but I want to say that the White House clearly trying to make some maneuvers in order to try to lessen some of those burdens at the grocery store and basic places like that as we head in towards the election. So keep an eye on things that look political, because at this point they probably are, because I do think there is a path for the Democrats to win both the House and the Senate, and that would be a monster headache for the country in general. So a lot of it's going to be messaging, and a lot of it is going to be putting pressure on entities, countries, bad guys. And one of them that we saw break out over the weekend is with Canada. We are on to a new trade war with Canada, and we have seen the U.S. implement a new 50% tax on imports of hundreds of Canadian items. This includes furniture, plastics, plywood, and electrical equipment. All of this took place on Saturday. And it's such a high rate that it might actually cut off some of the world's biggest market, which is the United States, for some Canada enterprises altogether. And we're also threatening 50% tariffs on autos and parts, but that would not take place until January. Canada has done some tough talk with Mark Carney over there. He's threatened a lot of counter tariffs on the United States. And so the negotiations were shut down. We don't know exactly why the negotiations were shut down, but Canada certainly walked away, and the in accusing the U.S. of negotiating in bad faith. So I think Trump is being very aggressive in this regard, but he's also exposing, I would say, some pretty silly behavior from the top brass in Canada. Ontario Premier Doug Ford was criticizing Trump, saying that Ronald Reagan would be throwing up over them. And first of all, there is this, Reagan is a very misunderstood figure. He is a lot more of those populist characteristics that Trump has. And he was not a, even though he was associated with free markets as he should have been, I think if you understand Reagan, his populism was a big motivating factor. And I don't think he nearly had the vantage point that people have in conservative media. I think a lot of the way that they have written about Reagan and talked about Reagan over the years is somewhat apocryphal and serving their own purposes. But I just do find this funny that as if Donald Trump would care if he is besmirching a former president's legacy. I don't think there's a single president where President Trump would really care. But Ford said that even though Trump keeps a portrait of Reagan near his desk, Reagan would be disgusted. And just all this stuff, the tariff just got 10 feet higher. Whenever you see stuff like that, whenever you see this trash talk from Trump, you're not going to out trash talk Trump. So Ontario warning that we're going to get cut off from minerals and you're not going to get a grain of sand out of Ontario. But all this is just going to egg Trump on. And so then the question becomes, what does some sort of a trade war with Canada look like? And we're going to see. We're going to see very soon. But again, we got secondary tariffs coming down probably to countries that are supporting Iran. We get a new trade war breaking out with Canada. And so anyone helping fund the Iranian regime, and I'm guessing anyone who is lining up with Canada right now in this trade war, all of these are going to be on Trump's list for people to are going to be getting a lot of scrutiny coming up. One other thing that was a big piece of information that came out. Scott Bessent's going to be tapping a $1 trillion Treasury General Account Fund to, and this is going to be for buybacks. This is called the TGA, and it provides the Treasury with a firepower to influence long-term bond yields. We discussed this a bit on some of the hysteria from last week, but the TGA is now at around $950 billion, up from $600 billion under Biden. This is like a cash reserve the Treasury can tap when it needs money suddenly for something. So it's like a checking account, basically. This is sort of your cash flow. And I don't know if there is a active plan to use any of this to buy bonds. So we're looking into that. I will look into that, and I will tell you about it on the show as things develop. But this could keep bond yields from rising at least for a while. But all this is to say that we're seeing a lot of machinations and maneuvering within the Trump administration economically, specifically because there's just a lot of heat right now and there's a lot of pressure as prices remain elevated and the war continues, the war will continue. And so this is where we're at right now. And so I'll continue to bring you updates on the economic front as we see them. But overall, one thing that is important to note is that we are now getting into crunch time to try to do the best we can to try to make sure that we are in a spot where we can message to the American public, we as a conservative movement, that things are actually going better than the perception. And that is somewhat hard to do. It's somewhat hard to do given the squeeze that's going on. I want to hear, let's play this report. This is Cut 8 on the squeeze of Iran that I caught. I thought was a pretty good summary. Cut 8, guys.
20: Over the last 2 weeks, the United States is overseeing vessels out of the Persian Gulf through a safer southern passage. The passage does allow for millions of barrels of crude oil to be exported each day. Still, the Iranians remain defiant.
21: The fact that the United States has once again moved from military threats, saying that it will strike and so on, to reviving its old plans shows that they are truly desperate and have no solution when it comes to the great Iranian nation.
20: On Friday, President Trump doubled down on his position that the Strait of Hormuz is now U.S. territory.
22: They'll never have a nuclear weapon. They want to make a deal so badly. We don't even know if we want, because I view the Strait of Hormuz is an American territory right now. It's an American territory.
19: I'm going to call it like I see it. I mean, that's politics. I mean, that's what it is. And I wish it wasn't, but that's a political maneuver from President Trump, because the tension in the Strait is really what is causing a lot of those higher prices that we're seeing that are a political liability. Things aren't nearly as bad as people think, but politically it's tough. We'll be right back.
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19: All right. One of the most disturbing items over the weekend was a new video of Hassan Piker. This is fresh. I couldn't believe that he actually did this. He's got the whole world watching his every move at this moment because he's the face of the Democratic Party. He is close with the two hottest Democrats on the media scene right now, Zohran Mamdani and Abdul El-Sayed, the two most popular and media-friendly Democrats right now. So everyone's watching him, and everyone knows that, is this guy for real, or is he a troll, or is he somewhere in between? We're trying to figure it out. And Hassan Piker has famously debated Charlie Kirk in the past, and he is someone who shared the stage with him on a number of occasions. And yet, he felt compelled to do the following, and this is cut number 16, please. So what's happening here is he is at some sort of a DSA event, and he's singing a song called "We All Are Charlie Kirk," which a lot of you probably seen online. It's a very overwrought and melodramatic song about Charlie that was written that a lot of people use to make fun of people who love Charlie, which is unfortunate, but that's the thing that has happened. So this is less than a year after a guy who was a leader in the movement, one of the most prominent young conservatives on earth, not just a personal friend of mine and a colleague on Salem and elsewhere, but Charlie was one of the most productive living young Americans, gets murdered in cold blood in front of friends and family. Thousands of people are witness to it. It'll live indefinitely on the internet. And then a lot of people spent the rest of the year afterwards mocking his wife, trying to destroy the organization that he built. And then here's a guy openly mocking him, and this is the guy who is campaigning with the top Democrats in the world right now. So just know that we don't have any common ground with these people. They have to be defeated. We don't need to understand their perspective. And it's not just a troll. It is a troll, of course. He's trying to get outrage from people. But this is a human being who is clearly wants to destroy this country, obviously. And to give him any power and to try to find common ground with the people he's supporting, the people he's going to bat with, you're enabling raw evil. That's what this is. It's just the thought of this. He's got two young kids who I've met, by the way, the most adorable little children on the planet. So many people counted on Charlie and believed in Charlie, and he gets murdered, and then he just becomes the butt of a joke for DSA people at the moment of their rise. It's hard. I try to come to the show with some lighthearted takes on things and try to find some nuance. There's just no common ground with these people. They need to be roundly and robustly defeated, and every single Democrat needs to be asked the question, do you support this? Do you go along with this? Are you comfortable with this? Greg said something interesting to me yesterday. He said, who's the first journalist on the left who's going to have the guts, I'll say guts, to ask El-Sayed if he loves America? Isn't that a good question? Do you love America? Do you love this country? And he can't answer yes, because if he's campaigning with a guy who says we deserve 9/11, then of course he's not going to say yes to that. So then you have to ask, well, what do you like better? What do you support more? Which country is preferable to you? Which one should we be emulating? And he's either going to have to pick something from the third world, which is revealing, or some sort of a white ethno-state in Europe. It's not exactly an ethno-state, but you know what I mean. A lot of these socialist countries that are completely homogenous ethnically with white people in it, those are where the left goes. They either recite some example that's completely made up, like a Cuba. Remember when we thought Cuba had the best healthcare system in the world? For a while, that was like decades. We thought, yeah, Cuba, they're the envy of the world for healthcare. How many of you got your last tummy tuck in Cuba? Take the ferry over there. The doctor's just way better. Because doctors hate price, they hate money. They just hate making money. They love communism. Greg also thinks that they should be asking, what is the favorite section that you have of the Declaration of Independence? Do you think we have inalienable rights? Do you believe in liberty? These are basic stuff. Someone's going to have to ask some of these guys some of these things, especially when we're witnessing what we're seeing now, when they're going so far out of their way to campaign and pander to people who are violent and filled with hate. The DSA, I played this clip on the show last week, one of their organizers, suggesting that they are animated by a hatred of the U.S. Constitution. The people who hate the Constitution are rising rapidly in American politics. And there's a chance that if we get lazy and if we spend too much time nitpicking certain things that we're not comfortable with, that are imperfect in American life or imperfect with the agenda right now, that we run the risk of turning over the country to these individuals. And if we do so, then America is going to be completely unrecognizable because they've already announced they don't want America that's recognizable. They prefer the third world. They prefer to get rid of the Constitution. They have no concept of the people, the values that animated America, founded America, and have sustained America. More when we come back. This is The Marlo Show.
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19: All right. Let's check in on our friends out in California here. We just had some breaking news today as we're going live on the air. The 49ers owner, a guy named Jed York, has been arrested in a prostitution bus soliciting prostitutes in Ohio over the weekend. California Post, I think, had this story first. And I'll tell you two comments on this. Not a big sports ball guy, unfamiliar with Jed York, but two things that are really important. I learned here in this article that he has two sons, one named Jackson, J-A-X-O-N, and the other one Brixton, B-R-I-X-T-O-N. Anyone naming their kids Jackson and Brixton, not to be trusted. I'm just going to tell you flat out, and no offense, any Jacksons with an X in the audience or a Jackson with two X, but any Brixtons in the audience, and I know there are none, I can guarantee you no one named Brixton is listening to the show right now. That is just an observation I've got, that you cannot trust a man who would name a kid Brixton. And I will tell you another thing. If you're donating to Kamala Harris, Hillary Clinton, all sorts of people like Ro Khanna, definitely don't get busted with the prostitutes, or you're definitely getting a shout out on the Marlo show. So anyway, we'll keep you posted on that one. The bigger news, though, over the weekend in California is the Stop Nick Shirley Act has been signed by Gavin Newsom, which is a blatant crackdown on investigative journalists. So just know how they operate. The people who are in both party establishments, but in particular the Democrats, they have a hostility towards information coming out. If there is a way, a new mechanism via citizen journalism, perhaps, to look into any fraud that takes place, the people in power will protect the fraud. This is what we saw in Minnesota, is what we're seeing out in California. Nick Shirley was able to see that there's all sorts of Medicare fraud that's taking place largely by immigrant communities. And so what did California do? They got to work with something that they brand the Safe at Home program. But all this really is about suppressing investigative journalism to provide more protection for people so we can't figure out who the fraudsters are. And that's the job out in California. It's not to fix the roads. I mean, I couldn't believe the amount of traffic I was in over the weekend. And a Californian complaining about traffic, I have absolutely no right. I've done it to myself. But the problem is that you're out here, we collect billions of dollars. Where does the money go? It goes to stuff like this. It doesn't go to making life better for the citizens. It doesn't go to dealing with the homelessness or the traffic or the airports or all the horrible stuff that happens out here, dealing with crime. The real criminal in California is young journalist Nick Shirley with his lapel mic and his lapel mic and his iPhone camera. That's the real problem. So pretty horrible stuff that this is the reaction from the Democrats. Note that we are at the risk of giving these sorts of people power if we're not careful in upcoming elections. Karen Bass, who is leading the mayoral race against someone named Nitya Raman, we knew we'd have some sort of sparks fly over this because you've got two far left candidates, Karen Bass, who is basically a communist, and Nitya Raman, who is definitely a communist, who are out here running against each other since Spencer Pratt lost that race. And now they're going at each other lightly. And I caught this clip and it seemed pretty amusing. Play cut four, please, guys.
0: Your committee met today. You called the meeting today. It was your last meeting and you didn't even show up to it. You weren't there. So what I learned from council members, and I think there's one in our audience now, people can't work with you. You can't manage your committee, but yet you want to manage the city. You have a lot of aspirations in what you say you are going to do, but you have been in City Hall twice as long as I have, and I'm not sure what your accomplishments are.
19: So she's going after Nitya Raman for being lazy because no one knows who Nitya Raman is. Nitya Raman sounds like a dish that you get at the hole in the wall restaurant around the corner that no one knows about, but then overnight it becomes a viral sensation. You gotta get that Nitya Raman. It's gonna be so yum yum. Like, we love it, the yummy style. It's with that yum yum sauce on it, the chili crisp. Yeah, the Nitya Raman. Like, no one knew who she was until she ran for mayor 20 minutes ago. And she was ostensibly in charge of homelessness out in California, but in recent years, homelessness has been horrific. It's horrific, and people keep dropping off their homelessness in California because we protect the homeless more than we protect the citizens. I noted this at the end of, I actually didn't get around to noticing to mention this. I had this set aside, did not get to this on the show, but LA voted overwhelmingly to allow more homeless camps in the city. So it was like a 10-3 vote, the city council, that we're actually going to be having more homelessness in LA because we're not going to crack down on the tent cities, because the tent cities are it provides businesses, state-funded businesses, those NGOs, city-funded businesses, that are ostensibly supposed to help these people, and they don't. And it's also, as we've learned with our initiatives, we mail out ballots to everyone, and there's ballot harvesting, and these are voters. These are Democrat voters. So we saw a high point under Nitya Raman's watch, and it's basically been stagnant ever since. And it's just remarkable that someone who could be in charge of the homelessness, while homelessness has not improved at all, it's arguably gotten worse, would become the mayor. But then when the alternative is literal communist Karen Bass, who watched the city burn down, then you see how we got into this mess. So then the question becomes, what do you do to deal with some of these people? I left a little meat in the bone with the Hassan Piker commentary. Another thing, I think I saw this on Maze Moore's X account. He does a good job clipping old stuff. He's a good old news editor. That's a job on the internet, old news editor. You got to find the old news and bring that back up. This is Cut 10. This is Hassan Piker talking about Charlie Kirk.
2: What about Democratic mayors? It's like, what the f*** are you talking about, dude? We're f*** talking about socialized medicine, and you f*** turn around and you f*** ask a question about murderous cities and their Democratic mayors. I want to fucking kill him, dude.
19: Yeah, he's talking about Charlie Kirk there. He's got a picture of Charlie Kirk on his stream. So he wants to kill Charlie Kirk. And Charlie Kirk got killed, and then he made fun of Charlie Kirk. So also in that clip I played earlier at this event he was at over the weekend, he said America did not deserve 9/11, and the crowd booed. So he's trying to walk that back. He's not going to be able to. So it's almost pointless to even mention that part. But the crowd booed when he said America did not necessarily deserve 9/11. So these guys are going to be completely tied up in knots over the fact that they have to embrace this far left energy. But then I wonder, so how do you deal with these people? Do you deal with them with anger, with outrage, or do you deal with them by mocking them, making fun of them? And I'll tell you, someone who's doing a great job of making fun of the left is Enes Kanter Freedom, the former NBA player who's now made himself eligible for the WNBA. And I think he could be a hell of a woman. I think he could be a champion in the WNBA and then come back to the NBA, be a champion there. He went to a WNBA game over the weekend and he got thrown out. I've got some footage. Cut six, please.
3: And right before the break, this was the scene inside Wintrust Arena after Natasha Cloud got that bucket. She wanted her voice heard. We have talked about the conversations surrounding the W. That is Enes Kanter in the building.
19: Oh, it's so fun. All right, I got some more. Let's play 15, please.
3: ball game. Chicago staying in it. Natasha Clapp. And right before the break, this was the scene inside Wintrust Arena. After Natasha Cloud got that bucket, she wanted her voice heard. We have talked about the conversations surrounding the W.
19: I just delight in that so much. One of the things that I delight in is that Natasha Cloud wanted her voice heard. Have any of you heard of Natasha Cloud until I brought her up on this WNBA podcast just now? No one cares about anything that happens in the WNBA other than when they humiliate themselves on a political level because they can't define a woman. If they could just say what a woman is and say that we're delineating between the two sexes by chromosomes, and that's it. If you want to be in the WNBA, the W counts. We're going to define W. Then all this would go away. And the other way would go away is if one brave coach fields a team of only men and those men dominate 150-2 every single game, then that also would make it go away. But so, okay, so you can deal with them with mockery, but then does that do enough? Because sometimes you see there's a huge darkness that's taking place in the country. I've been spending more podcast time than live show time on this, but Lindsey Clancy saga, this thing continues to get more odd. This was a cut that I saw on Fox News. I had to do a double take with my eyes to make sure this was really Fox that was airing this. Let's play cut 7, please.
8: So when I first started, you know, paying attention and looking into this case, it actually broke my heart for everyone involved in this. And I hate that it takes something like this to have a real conversation about women's mental health and postpartum depression, because it is a real thing. But a lot of times it is swept under the rug. Women have a lot of shame that surrounds it. People don't know how to support. And honestly, our medical healthcare system has failed women in a lot of ways. If you have some of these postpartum symptoms, they can tend to get worse with each child as well. So you have to be your own advocate. You have to be proactive. And if you do not have people in your life that understand that or know how to get you the help that you need, this stuff is
19: we've
8: real.
19: Enough of this is someone named Tiffany Smiley, who was elevated by Fox, apparently was a former politician. I think he was a Republican. It was a candidate for a Senate in Washington State. So Washington State, very odd politics. But it runs a pack of some sort. But she's got... Do you notice what was absent from that commentary? The three murdered kids? Like, of the people that she's feeling sympathy for? A lot of sympathy for the murderous mother. Lindsey Clancy admitted to killing the children. I guess I'll say apparently murderous for the lawyers. But she admitted to killing the kids. It was obviously premeditated. She was calling the husband after she sent him out on errands to check in and make sure he was still out while she was committing the murders. And then there's a lot of sympathy because of postpartum psychosis, which does happen, but it usually doesn't mean the murder of the three kids. I get into a lot of this on the live show. I talk about Candace Owens just wants to flat out blame the pharmaceutical companies, which is just a green light to every single person who has any murderous instincts just to go out, go get the prescription, and then announce it was the drugs that did it. No more agency. Agency's over. Personal responsibility's over. It's just very off-putting. And also for a feminist movement that tried so hard to gain equality in this country, and I think some of you guys got to stand up and say, hey, we're going to set back the whole species here if we're not careful. It's nothing makes me want to elevate a bunch more women to positions of power than to see this take place. And it's all being egged on by TikTok. It's all being egged on by the algorithm. Very interesting, very odd. Another woman who is lashing back using the lawfare apparatus, Washington Post, Karen Atiyah, who got fired for writing what she says the truth about Charlie Kirk, basically justifying his murder. She was fired by the Washington Post. She was someone who got a job, obviously, for DEI reasons, but an arbiter ordered the newspaper to reinstate her. And she said after Charlie Kirk's killing, white men who espouse hatred and violence deserve stuff like that, essentially. And she got fired for this. And then she is being ordered to go back to work at the Washington Post. She might even get paid back pay since she was fired. So this is a private arbiter. So I don't know how this is going to happen. But it certainly got a lot of attention on social media where people who do feel like the killing of their political opponents is justified so long as they espouse hate. But the killing of innocent children might be justified if you're sad because you postpartum depression. We're going crazy, guys. One thing that is not crazy, though, is red light therapy. Used it this weekend. 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
19: All right, Shout out to the team. Greg Evans, our executive producer. Sean McConnell runs the board. Roger Wicker Jr., Rick Locke, Garrett Cholley, Matt Sybil, Ricky Lopez, Misty Callahan, John Cassio, Daniel West all pitch in, do important work on the show. I want to continue to play with this topic of where are the Democrats at right now, because we're trying to come up with a coherent vision for the country, and this is always a struggle for either side of the

0: I'm not going to sort of look into all these endorsements. I'm not going to reject an endorsement by certain individuals at the DSA, but I'm certainly not seeking the endorsement from the DSA.
1: So he doesn't want it. He doesn't, but he won't take a strong stance. He won't say things like, well, we're not a socialist people. We actually do like capitalism and markets. We just like some sort of a social safety net. And that's kind of where we're at. He won't be that bold. But we know with this guy, the thing that's really important to remember is that he is, of course, senator from Maryland, but also he was the guy who flew down to visit Kilmar Abrego Garcia, Saint Abrego Garcia, the human trafficker who was in the country illegally, who became the cause celeb for Democrats when Trump was cracking down on illegal aliens, and had a margarita with him. Now, the reports are the margarita was planted, but he was in El Salvador, and the El Salvadoran government is very sympathetic to Donald Trump's vision. The margarita was planted, set up in the shop, but that just makes the story better. Why was this individual spend so much time on illegal alien human smuggler, which is what Abrego Garcia was? Recall, Abrego was pulled over when he was driving across the country with eight people in the car and none of them had luggage. So what does that look like to all of you? Looks like human traffickers. So this guy helps human traffickers out. And so this is what is maybe a moderate in the Democrat Party right now. So that's what we keep an eye on day to day on the show. Abdul El Sayed had another unbelievable moment. You got to keep highlighting because he presents himself as if he's very cool and very calm. But listen to this cut 13, please.
2: I have to be a student of people's pain. Like, that's what I did in medicine. That's what I try to do in politics. Like, what happens when people are in pain? And I think that part of what we have to understand is that sometimes when we move, we create so much collateral damage because too often we have been on the wrong side of our own policies.
3: Right.
2: That's not ever to say that terrorism is okay, because it's wrong, it's never okay, and you have to address it when it happens. But I think we have to make sure that when we say that there's a rules-based international order, that we are the principal follower of the rules, not just the principal enforcer of the rules.
1: It's really interesting also from the visuals there. No one's there at this event. So I should look into that. Why is no one at this thing? It's an empty room. But it is, he is saying, this is his thing, that terrorism is hurt people hurting people. And here's what's very dangerous about that. This is not a dumb guy. This is a doctor. This is a guy who got through medical school. So he's got brain power. He understands that the worst terrorism that's been done, at least this century, is with people who are simply ideologically, fundamentally, religiously opposed to the West and what the West stands for. This whole thing that the 9/11 hijackers were not hurt people. It wasn't hurt people hurting people. These were fundamentalist Muslims. That's what it was about. These were Sharia compliant individuals. These are people who wanted to impose their will on America because they see us as excessive capitalists. And they don't like the way we behave. They don't like the way we worship. And it wasn't that they were hurt. It wasn't that we hurt them. It was that we were standing for things that they don't like. And so this is a very insidious lie, and it's something that is to be taken seriously. And again, I make fun of the guy. We will make fun of him. There are reasons to make fun of him. But this is one where you want to minimize terrorism as hurt people hurting people. It is just completely removed from what the reality is of what's actually motivating these individuals. So that is the scariest thing that I see here. J.D. Vance responded to this. Let's play cut 14.
4: It's sometimes actually hard to understand, like, what do these modern Democrats actually stand for? But look what they say, pay close attention, and they'll leave these little hints of what they actually care about. Now, El Sayed, this guy running for Senate in Michigan, he once argued, not too long ago, that criticisms of Sharia law were rooted in white supremacy. I'd love to go back in time and tell my papaw that there's a man who claims to stand for working people who says not only should we have Sharia law, but if you criticize it, you're a white supremacist.
1: It's a good point by the vice president. He's got a big speech tonight. I'll talk about that tomorrow as well. Go in peace to love and serve the Lord.
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8: We are on our radio. 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
3: We're on our radio. He's Eric Carlin. I'm Gary McNamara. Maybe I should give Jesse Waters the benefit of the doubt, though, with his conversation with Abdul Sayed yesterday, who's running for Senate in Minnesota.
4: Mm-hmm.
3: Because, you know, you're sitting there, you just don't think something that evil is going to come out of somebody's mouth.
4: Right. Yeah.
3: And maybe it was such a setback that when he talked about that health care of long as the parent and the doctor are okay with mutilating the child, castrating the child, hey, it's no big deal. It's health care, just like circumcision. Maybe that just caught Jesse Waters so off guard because you just don't expect that the person you're talking to is going to promote that kind of evil perversion.
4: Yeah, and it would have, right then, I would have stopped the interview and said, I want you to explain to the audience, as a doctor, the clear difference between circumcision and full castration and what the lifetime effect of those two would be. One is minor surgery. The other one is not.
3: Yeah.
4: And one does not, in fact, affect the entire genitalia and its purpose long term. The other one makes it disappear forever, and it's irreversible. And if you don't know that, you're not a doctor. Your license should be revoked.
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2: We are on our radio. He's Eric Carlin. I'm Gary McNamara. 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
2: 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But we've never been afraid. 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The left does not want you to know what the real arguments are from the other side.
3: Yep.
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15: From ABC News, I'm Wayne Cabot. Discouraging update just in on the mostly out of control fire burning about 15 miles outside Reno. The Hawk Fire grew overnight. Now about 40 square miles of flames, 27% contained. This morning, tens of thousands are waking up again in shelters. Some

0: One is minor surgery. The other one is not. Yeah. And one does not, in fact, affect the entire genitalia and its purpose long term. The other one makes it disappear forever, and it's irreversible. And if you don't know that, you're not a doctor. Your license should be revoked.
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10: From ABC News, I'm Wayne Cabot. You have underestimated Canada, says Ontario Premier Doug Ford to Donald Trump after the American president said Canada must fall in line on trade.
11: We're going to fight with everything we have. And you know something? I have more courage, more brains in my baby toe than he has in his whole body.
10: Ford saying Canadians would rather endure the pain of Trump's threatened 50% sanctions and tariffs than give in to U.S. pressure. Canada will announce retaliatory tariffs today. Earlier in the trade war, Ontario did impose a 25% surcharge on power going into Michigan, Minnesota, and New York. The Supreme Court backing new U.S. Postal Service regulations on mail-in voting, prompting questions about how these changes could be implemented with congressional midterms. It's only 2 months away. ABC's Craig Wall reports from Chicago.
12: Mail-in ballots have been growing in popularity with voters, with nearly a third of ballots cast that way in the

0: stretch of the imagination think that this was going to happen to Hayden.
1: Vogel, who managed Panettiere's career until the actress was 19, said she started having problems after landing a starring role on NBC's Heroes.
0: Here she was, the star of a major TV series, but I would say at about 17, I started seeing her going downhill.
1: Vogel offered a message about those who are silently struggling.
0: You can have on the exterior all of this, but that doesn't mean that what's going on in here matches.
1: I'm Kevin Carr.
2: If we know anything about college, it's that it can be extremely expensive. For decades, colleges have offered accelerated programs that let students finish faster, often by foregoing long summer breaks, maximizing transfer credits, and considering semester-long courses into shorter 5 to 10 week terms. As Lisa Dwyer reports, some are embracing the growing trend of colleges offering reduced credit bachelor's degrees in just 3 years.
3: 34-year-old Giles Sims was sick of getting passed over for jobs because he did not have a college degree and was often told,
4: on your skills assessment, you guys scored the same, so we went with the one that had the degree.
3: Even when he went for more entry-level jobs, he found those jobs are largely being handled by AI.
4: The jobs that I'm qualified for just aren't there.
3: Even when he found a job, he kept getting cut and mass layoffs.
4: Over and over and over again.
3: With a wife and a widowed mother to support, he needed a quick solution. So the laid-off web developer turned to one of a growing number of three-year degree programs now being offered around the country. The new U.S. programs let students finish faster by completing as few as 90 credit hours instead of the typical 120 hours for a four-year bachelor's degree. Critics say the degrees cut corners. Giles says that the programs seem more tailored for a fast-changing job market. I'm Lisa Dwyer.
2: America in the Morning for Tuesday, August 25th, 2026 is produced by Jeff McKay. I'm John Trout. This is Westwood One.
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11: From ABC News, I'm Wayne Cabot. President Trump claims he's considering renaming Lake Ontario Lake America after Ontario's Premier Doug Ford said this about Trump's trade war with Canada.
12: This guy's a loser. He's going to be a loser, and simple as that.
11: Today, Canada plans to answer Trump's new tariff threats, says ABC's Sophie Flay.
13: Prime Minister Carney had previously pledged dollar-for-dollar retaliation after the U.S. imposed 50% tariffs on certain Canadian goods. But yesterday, President Trump went a step further. He's now threatening to also impose 50% tariffs on Canadian cars, trucks, and steel. Trump says Canada has been ripping off the United States for years. Trade talks collapsed over the weekend.
11: Trump says the U.S. doesn't need Canada, but nearly all of U.S. natural gas imports come from Canada, along with more than half of our imported crude oil. Trump last night did acknowledge the U.S. relies on Canada for aluminum. Big wildfire west of Dallas-Fort Worth doubled overnight. The Ross Fire in Palo Pinto blew up to 78 square miles. It's about three times the size of the fire burning on the Nevada-California border. That has tens of thousands still out of their homes.
14: This is not far from downtown Reno. Really, we are at the heart of Reno. You just go out about 15 minutes. Those are the immediate first roadblocks that officials have set up. The National Guard is here. They're pushing out so many people because they had 45,000 people that were ordered to evacuate, then more than 40,000. So we're looking at almost 100,000.

0: 1,000 people that had orders either to evacuate or to be prepared to evacuate.
1: ABC's Melissa Don in Reno. Voting underway this morning for the seat to replace Senator Lindsey Graham in South Carolina. Sister Darlene Graham, the Trump-endorsed candidate in the Republican primary, she hasn't run before, facing Ralph Norman of the hardline Freedom Caucus. Taiwan has charged 9 people, including 1 from NVIDIA and 2 from Supermicro, for illegally exporting high-end AI servers to China.
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3: ...502, here's the latest from the KOH News Center. I'm Don Marchand. Firefighters are making progress battling the massive Hawk Fire burning in Reno and over near the Somerset area. Yesterday afternoon, the Truckee Meadows Fire Protection District announced over 25% containment and a reduction in evacuations. There are about 23,000 residents under a Go Now evacuation order and 40,000 recommended to Get Set. Officials say at least 32 homes have been destroyed and another 6 damaged. They add that the fire was human caused, but do not know if it was intentional or unintentional. At least 3 civilians and 3 emergency responders have been injured. As many of the residents continue to be affected by the ongoing fires in Reno, the Reno Aces are offering fans an opportunity to help their neighbors in need during this week's homestand against the Sacramento River Cats at Greater Nevada Field. Fans who purchase $9 right field reserve and $13 upper reserve tickets for today's game through Thursday will have 100% of their ticket proceeds directly benefit the residents affected by the Reno fires via the Red Cross of Northern Nevada. To purchase those tickets, go to www.gofevo.com/group/Hawkfire. For the second straight day, the Washoe County School District, in collaboration with public safety officials, are canceling all classes, events, and activities at all Washoe County schools, with the exception of Incline and Gerlach K-12. In a statement released yesterday afternoon, the school district said, quote, "In the interest of safety for students, staff, and families, the district exercises great care and consideration before making the decision to cancel classes. Thousands of students and staff have been evacuated, and many neighborhoods and district facilities are still experiencing prolonged power outages," end quote. The Reno Police Department says an officer-involved shooting near Verdi stemmed from a vehicle that had overturned. About 11:30 Sunday night, officers with the Reno Police Department and Nevada State Police responded to I-80 between Mogul and Bordertown for reports of an overturned vehicle. They say the incident led to an officer-involved shooting. The police did not provide any further information. The officer-involved shooting is now being investigated by the Sparks Police Department. Some of President Trump's executive order targeting mail-in voting will move ahead following yesterday's Supreme Court decision. The order lifts the block from a lower court on many provisions, but the key provision giving the Postal Service oversight of mail-in voting, that remains on hold while a lower court battle plays out. This is all playing out, of course, just ahead of the 2026 midterm elections. The manhunt for a Massachusetts woman sought in connection with her police husband's death is over. Police said on Monday that a body, believed to be 58-year-old Karen Solomon, was found in a wooded area in what police say appears to be a tragic murder-suicide. Solomon disappeared after her husband, Officer Kurt Solomon, was found dead inside their home last week with injuries from a sharp object. In sports, the NFL is investigating after San Francisco 49ers owner Jed York was arrested in Ohio on suspicions of engaging in prostitution. Police say the 46-year-old married father of 2 responded to undercover law enforcement ads on a prostitution website for sexual acts from a woman that he paid $140 to in a trailer park. He was initially charged with engaging in prostitution before pleading no contest yesterday to lesser charges, and he was sentenced to 2 days in jail. That's the latest from the KOH News Center. I'm Don Marchand. Now time for a look at right now traffic on Reno's Morning News. Here is Kristen Snow.
4: Well, good morning. Already seeing some slowing and backup with an accident 80 eastbound at Vista Boulevard. That slowdown's going to run you from East McCarran all the way to USA Parkway. Everything else looking great. From the KOH Right Now Traffic Center, I'm Kristen Snow.
5: Good morning. I'm Kola 8's Lindsay Matherly with your First Alert weather forecast. Today, expect partly cloudy skies warming up to 93 degrees here in Reno. Winds are going to be picking up this afternoon, 15 to 25 miles per hour, but could have some gusts between 35 to 40. So it is going to be a breezy afternoon for us, which increases fire danger. Tonight, overnight low of 63, and then tomorrow, mostly sunny skies, once again breezy in the afternoon, gusts up to 40 miles per hour, and a high tomorrow of 93.
6: Carson City waking up to 60 degrees. We've got 62 here at KOH Radio Center. Good morning and welcome into Reno's Morning News Plus for Tuesday, the 25th of August. I'm Ross Mitchell, Kristen Snow back at the Right Now Traffic Center, Don Marchand at the Anchor Editor's Desk this morning. Wall Street Updates with John Sanchez, 23 and 53 past the hour. John's first report coming up here in just about 14 minutes. We'll get a recap of yesterday's trading session whilst we're at it. And in just a few moments, we'll take a look back at some significant items that happened on this day in history and the people involved. But first,
7: let's start with some good news.
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6: All right. Well, a golden retriever. Anytime you hear a golden retriever mentioned, it's usually pretty good news. A golden retriever named Lexa was rescued after surviving for 3 days buried beneath a landslide in the Philippines. The dog went missing after heavy rain caused the soil behind her family's home to collapse. But 3 days later, they heard faint barking. So, volunteers used jackhammers to dig their way to her. They eventually created a small opening, and Lexa crawled out to safety. Elsewhere, a retired Chinese man has spent more than a decade traveling the country with his wife after she became partially paralyzed. They decided back in 2014 that they would rather travel together than spend the rest of their life in a hospital. The husband is his wife's full-time caregiver on the road and even upgraded to a camper van to make things more comfortable. So far, the couple has visited 31 out of 33 different regions in China. And here's a great story. A family in Rhode Island was excited about their new farm stand that they had built so they could sell homemade sourdough bread. But unfortunately, the stand was stolen on the very first day. That's when a construction crew came to the rescue to build a new stand for free. Here are Ian Swit, his wife Catherine Banschkoffler, and John and Casey Adams of Adams Construction.
12: She'd been on me for a while to make this. I look up and it's not there. I was like, oh, that's kind of weird. I had a little shock and I was like, there's no way somebody would have taken this.
13: He's like, the stand's gone. And I like jumped out of bed and I was like, what?
14: It's something like that where it's not a big deal to us, it's a huge deal to them.
13: I was so amazed that like someone we didn't even know would offer something like that.
14: Something we could do just to show people that people still care.
13: I was so shocked. It brought tears to my eyes.
6: Indeed, the construction company used the original blueprints to recreate the stand for them, and they, as we said, did it for absolutely no money involved. Pretty cool there. You have a roundup of good news this morning here on News Talk 780 KOH. KOH News Time 510.

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11: This is not headline news. The owner of the San Francisco 49ers was busted for soliciting prostitution. The rest of the NFL condemned him, except for a very quiet Robert Kraft. Starbucks launched pumpkin and banana drinks. It's either that or focus on decent coffee at an affordable price. A vomiting disorder linked to frequent marijuana use is on the rise. It's mainly caused by heavy pot smokers ingesting excessive amounts of Taco Bell. And a cat in Wisconsin was born with 29 toes. Yet the biggest rarity in Wisconsin remains the sober Packers fan. This is not headline news.
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9: 5:15, as we take a look back at some significant items that happened on this day in history and the people involved. How far back should we go? How about just 87 years ago, back to 1939, The Wizard of Oz opened in theaters, starring Judy Garland as Dorothy, of course. And it was 64 years ago, 1962, Little Eva hit number one with The Locomotion. 56 years ago, 1970, Elton John played his first U.S. show at the famous Troubadour Club in Los Angeles. He was unknown at the time. 51 years ago, 1975, Bruce Springsteen released his third album, Born to Run, with Thunder Road, She's the One, and Jungle Island, or Jungle Land, rather. 50 years ago, 1976, Boston released their self-titled album featuring their smash hits, More Than a Feeling, Peace of Mind, and Foreplay Long Time. Get the feeling that this time of year is release season for the music industry. By the way, that Boston album, it was one of the best-selling debut albums of all time. 40 years ago, 1986, Paul Simon released Graceland. He and Eddie Brickell got into it between fistfights. 38 years ago, 1988, Congressman Barney Frank, a Democrat from Massachusetts, acknowledged hiring a male prostitute as a personal employee, then fired him after suspecting the aide was selling gay sex from Barney Frank's apartment. And it was 32 years ago, 1994, Billy Joel. The beautiful Billy Joel and the hideous Christy Brinkley were granted a divorce after a 9-year marriage. And 32 years ago, 1994, Jimmy Buffett's plane flipped after taking off in Nantucket, Massachusetts. Sadly, 32 years ago, 1994, Robert Plant and Jimmy Page reunited in a London studio to record their MTV Unplugged show, which they so cleverly called Unleaded. And it was 25 years ago, 2001, Aaliyah died in a plane crash in the Bahamas. And 12 years ago, 2014, Ariana Grande released her second album, My Everything. That's the one with Problem, which helped out Iggy Azalea on the map. Although, to be fair, Iggy's hit Fancy did come out a few months later. So there you have it, some significant items, mostly music-related, and the people involved that happened on this day in history. KOH News Time, 5:18.
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9: Right now, traffic on KOH. Once again, here's Kristen Snow.
19: Well, thank you. We're continuing to see that same congestion and slowing eastbound 80 between East McCarran and USA Parkway with an earlier accident continuing to be worked. Also, looks like both directions of 395 in those North Valleys are open as well. A reminder that all Washoe County schools are closed up today due to the Hawk Fire. Hopefully, we'll be back in the classrooms tomorrow. Drive safely. From the KOH Right Now Traffic Center, I'm Kristen Snow.
20: I'm KOH's Lindsay Matherly with your First Alert weather forecast. It's going to be another windy afternoon, gusts up to 40 miles per hour at times today, and that's going to be the case each afternoon through the rest of the week, which means critical fire weather conditions once again. As for temperatures, we're going to warm up to 93 degrees this afternoon, same thing tomorrow and Thursday, and then we'll cool back down into the 80s Friday into the weekend.
9: Thank you, Lynn. 60 Carson City, up in the Comstock, 62 Virginia City, and we're still holding 62 here at KOH Radio Center. 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
9: 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As our news watch continues, here's Michael Kastner.
21: South Carolina headlines, the list of states holding primaries today. That's where President Trump-backed Republican Senator Darlene Graham is facing Congressman Ralph Norman in the state's Republican Senate primary runoff. The special Senate primary came after the sudden death of Graham's brother, Senator Lindsey Graham. There's also a House special election today in Georgia and a Senate and governor runoff in Oklahoma. The U.S. and Canada are in the midst of a full-blown trade war. President Trump says tariffs on imports of cars, trucks, and auto parts from Canada will increase to 50% starting January 1st, 2027, after talks between the two countries broke down. Meanwhile, Canada announced retaliatory tariffs on some U.S. goods will start September 8th. Two acclaimed Cuban musicians are facing deportation after being detained by ICE. In Miami, Natalie Rodriguez.
1: 39-year-old Latin Grammy-winning percussionist Dagnes Bofid was taken into federal custody at Miami International Airport, while pianist 30-year-old Andy Garcia Palacios was arrested during an immigration appointment in Los Angeles. The South Florida artistic community is actively rallying support, with legendary jazz icon Chucho Valdés publicly pleading for their swift release. Attorneys confirm both artists have active asylum claims pending. Natalie Rodriguez, Miami.
21: Firefighters are starting to get control over the 15,000-acre Hawk Fire near Reno, Nevada. The fire, which started Saturday, has destroyed more than 30 homes and forced thousands to evacuate. Chief Richard Edwards says the Truckee Meadows Fire Protection District announced a reduction in evacuations.
2: Right now, within the incident, we have 23,000 people that are under a go-now evacuation, and 40,000 under Get Set. So those numbers have considerably been reduced.
21: I'm Michael Kastner.
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9: KOH News Time, 5:23, close enough to 5:24 to call it such, I suppose, as we check in with John Sanchez for our first look at pre-market activity on Wall Street and a recap of yesterday's trading session. Yeah, it's kind of a convoluted weekend, of course, for many of us around here.
23: Yes, indeed.
9: Things slowly turning back to getting back to normal, but for some, unfortunately, it will never be the same.
23: No, it won't. I know. So, on my mind all morning long.
9: Indeed.
23: Thoughts and prayers to them, no doubt. All right, my friend, here's where we go. Looking really good in the pre-market session. 270-point gain already on the Dow futures. NASDAQs are up 285. The S&P's higher by 27. Got oil prices tumbling nicely down $2.69, a 3.16% loss to $82.32 a barrel. Gold declining $2.90, $4,694.90 an ounce. And bond yields are down, so it's kind of a perfect storm this morning in the good sense. Down 4 basis points on the 10-year at a yield of 4.67%. Think about all this comes about after the tit-for-tat tariff tantrum that the U.S. and Canada threw yesterday, 50% back and forth against each other, and of course, massive sanctions announced by the Treasury Secretary against Iran and neighboring countries, so market obviously brushing all that aside this morning. Speaking of yesterday, we finished up 140 on the Dow to a close of 53,417. Lost 200 on the NASDAQ. Never could get any traction there. And a decline of 22 on the S&P 500. As far as the calendar, my least favorite report of all that I have to share with you, the S&P Case-Shiller Home Price Index. Going back to July, big deal. Consumer confidence number comes our way at 7 o'clock along with new home sales. All right, just a couple stocks I want to mention this morning. NVIDIA moving higher ahead of its big earnings. That's all everybody's talking about. The earnings of NVIDIA after the close tomorrow. Stock's up $2.67, 1.27% gain to $211.12. Apple is planning to introduce a new Mac Mini, according to Bloomberg. Stock is down 17 cents to $310.17. And Meta is aiming to introduce The Hatch, is what it's called. It's a new artificial intelligent agent platform in a few weeks, according to The Information. Meta right now at $4.38, 0.75% gain to $563.40 a share. I'll be back with you in 30 minutes, Ross, with the overseas numbers. From the office of Sanchez Gaunt Capital Management, I'm John Sanchez, Newstalk 780 KOH.
9: You know, the Mac Mini doesn't quite have the flow that a Mini Mac would.
23: This is true.
9: I think they should call it the Mini Mac.
23: Mini Mac? Yeah, I think Disney may go, hey, that's a little too close to Minnie Mouse.
9: Well, and McDonald's might weigh in on that, too.
23: True, got that one, too.
9: Okay, thank you, John. KOH News Time, 526.
3: When President Abraham Lincoln was criticized for supporting General Ulysses S. Grant's command during the Civil War, Lincoln flatly stated, "I cannot spare this man. He fights." When Grant's rivals petitioned for his removal on grounds of excessive drinking, Lincoln said, "If it makes fighting men like Grant, then find out what he drinks and send a case to each of my commanders." Lincoln's confidence in his general proved to be correct, and in 1865, the Civil War finally came to its end. This has been A Penny for Your Thoughts, presented by Lincoln Heating and Air.
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31: More than 80% of boating deaths occurred on boats where the boating operator never received boating education. Anyone born on or after January 1st, 1983, needs a boating education course to operate a motorboat more than 15 horsepower on Nevada's interstate waters.
9: 529, as we check right now traffic once again, here's Kristen Snow.
19: Well, good morning. Continuing to see heavy traffic eastbound 80 this morning if you're heading in the way of USA Parkway as crews continue to work that earlier accident at Vista Boulevard. We also have some heavy traffic at State Route 439 southbound between 80 and Electric Avenue. Everything else in the clear. Okay, wait, right now, Traffic Center. I'm Kristen Snow.
20: I'm KOH's Lindsay Matherly with your First Alert weather forecast. The big concern today, once again, will be those winds. Wind gusts could be up to 40 miles per hour at times this afternoon, and that'll be the case each afternoon through the rest of the week. Our high today, 93 degrees with partly cloudy skies. Tomorrow's going to be mostly sunny, breezy in the afternoon, the high of 93, and then 93 once again on Thursday.
9: 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Carson City, Virginia City, checking in with 62 degrees, as it is here at KOH Radio Center. Huge News Time 529. Good morning and happy Tuesday, the 25th of August. I'm Ross Mitchell. Don Marchand at the anchor editor's desk. Kristen Snow in the Right Now Traffic Center. Coming up in just a few moments, we'll focus on the family with Jim Daly and the end of the Mexican cattle embargo ending or taking place. We'll get the details on that in just a moment.
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1: ABC News, I'm Wayne Cabot. With Canada set to unveil today how it's going to respond to President Trump's new tariffs, the president this morning says he's thinking about renaming Lake Ontario to Lake America. Firefighters in Nevada making some progress on the Hawk Fire. It's burned down about 40 homes, but is now 27% contained. ABC's Melissa Adon.
7: This is not far from downtown Reno. Really, we are at the heart of Reno. You just go out about 15 minutes. Those are the immediate first roadblocks that officials have set up. The National Guard is here. They're pushing out so many people because they had 45,000 people that were ordered to evacuate. Then more than 40,000. So we're looking at almost 100,000 people that had orders either to evacuate or to be prepared to evacuate.
1: This morning, the Ross Fire west of Dallas surged past 50,000 acres. South Carolina Republicans making their final pick today in the primary for the seat once held by Lindsey Graham. This is ABC News.
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10: KOH News time is 5:31. Here's the latest from the KOH News Center. I'm Don Marchand. The Hawk Fire continues to burn north of Reno and north of the Somerset area. Wesley Ong was one of the evacuees that lost everything in the fire. It took his property, and he says his beloved fly rod collection is also gone.
11: Going to survive, but like my whole fly tying table and all my fishing gear, my fly fishing gear, all my rods. I had 28 fly rods that are graphite, and I'm sure they all melted in the fire.
10: The Hawk Fire is currently sitting at 15,051 acres and is 27% contained. The Reno Sparks Indian Colony is letting the public know that access through Hungry Valley tribal lands into Lemon Valley is restricted due to the Hawk Fire and ongoing evacuation operations. RSIC says they're assisting the Washoe County Sheriff's Office with preventing residents from returning to mandatory evacuation zones in Lemon Valley by passing through tribal lands. FEMA has approved federal aid for the Hawk Fire. A request for federal aid was submitted on Saturday when the fire was threatening around 1,500 homes and around 3,500 mandatory evacuations that had already taken place. The aid will provide federal funding for around 75% of eligible firefighting costs. The funds will be used for expenses like equipment use and supplies. With the annual Burning Man Festival kicking off this upcoming weekend in the Black Rock Desert, regional travel officials are urging attendees heading through Reno to plan carefully. Community leaders ask inbound travelers to minimize unnecessary delays and preserve local resources as evacuees utilize hotels across the Truckee Meadows. Nevada's legal teams are tracking a fast-moving update from the U.S. Supreme Court regarding mail-in voting regulations and post-election mail balloting deadlines. Local election officials confirm Washoe County operations will align fully with state directives standardizing overseas and mail-in ballot procedures ahead of the upcoming elections. A new plan to isolate Iran economically has been unveiled by the White House. Speaking from the Treasury Department yesterday, Treasury Secretary Scott Bessent said Operation Economic Outcast will cut off Iran from exploring oil and other trade. Bessent and President Trump is already calling leaders to warn them to cut off all ongoing deals with Iran. Voters in three states will head to the polls today for primary elections. All eyes will be on South Carolina. That's where President Trump is backing Republican Senator Darlene Graham, who is facing Congressman Ralph Norman in the state's Republican Senate primary runoff. Trump has spent plenty of political capital supporting Graham, including a rally for her last Friday. The U.S. military launched its first known strike in 2 months on an alleged drug boat off the coast of Latin America, killing two yesterday. U.S. Southern Command said the vessel operated along established routes in Eastern Pacific and intelligence confirmed it was involved in drug trafficking. The military began a lethal boat strike campaign in early September of last year, targeting alleged drug trafficking boats in both the Caribbean and Eastern Pacific Oceans. Closing arguments in the Lindsay Clancy murder trial could start as soon as Wednesday. Yesterday, the judge instructed the jury to disregard some testimony from prosecution psychologist Kurt Heilbrun when Heilbrun had asked Clancy about suicide being a mortal sin. Clancy has admitted to strangling her three children in 2023, but has pleaded not guilty while claiming that she had postpartum psychosis. In sports, the University of Nevada volleyball team will get their season underway in earnest this Saturday and Sunday when they travel to Portland to play the Portland Pilots on Saturday and the Portland State Vikings on Sunday. First-year head coach Jason Borchin on what kind of identity he'd like to see his team have this year.
2: I want to be fun, entertaining. You know, I want people to leave VSG like, man, win or lose, like, we had a great time watching that team play. They played hard. They're competitive. They had a lot of fun doing it. And I think it's a brand of volleyball that people can really get behind.
10: The Pack's first home volleyball match will be on Thursday, September 10th against Weber State. That's the latest from the KOH News Center. I'm Don Marchand. Now time for a look at right now traffic on Reno's Morning News. Here's Kristen Snow.
19: Well, good morning. Still seeing that same slowdown and backup eastbound 80 between East McCarran and USA Parkway. We do have some light traffic as well, 80 westbound at Patrick, and some slowing up on North McCarran eastbound between Rock Boulevard and Pyramid Way. From the KOH Right Now Traffic Center, I'm Kristen Snow.
20: Good morning, I'm Kola 8's Lindsay Matherly with your First Alert weather forecast. Today, expect partly cloudy skies, warming up to 93 degrees here in Reno. Winds are going to be picking up this afternoon, 15 to 25 miles per hour, but could have some gusts between 35 to 40. So it is going to be a breezy afternoon for us, which increases fire danger. Tonight, overnight low of 63, and then tomorrow, mostly sunny skies. Once again, breezy in the afternoon, gusts up to 40 miles per hour, and a high tomorrow of 93.
9: Bank of Inns now 62, Virginia City, 60 Carson City, and we've got 62 here at KOH Radio Center. And a reminder, Washoe County schools are closed again today in the wake of the Hawk Fire, with the exception of Gerlach K-12 and Incline Village schools. UNR operating a normal schedule. Truckee Meadows Community College, however, is closed down, and that includes remote learning and online classes. 5:37, Reno's Morning News Plus for Tuesday, the 25th of August. I'm Ross Mitchell, Don Marchand at the Anchor Editor's Desk. Kristen Snow back in the Right Now Traffic Center after her evacuation experience. We had four or five staffers here who were among the evacuees. We're happy to report all our homes safe and sound. Just ahead, we'll focus on the family with Jim Daly. Well, a year after it went into effect, a U.S. ban on the import of live cattle from Mexico has been lifted. And joining us now with a closer look at the story is national correspondent Jim Ryan in Dallas. Good morning, Jim. So how many cattle will arrive, and where are they coming in from?
8: They're coming through the gate at Douglas, Arizona. Much closer to you than to me. Mm-hmm. So 719 head of cattle came through yesterday, the end of the importation ban that took effect last year in order to try to prevent the spread of New World screwworm, that parasitic larvae that can be deadly to cows or goats or any kind of livestock. Even dogs can have this. So, yes, the ban was lifted yesterday on schedule, 719 head of cattle. The expectation is that that'll rise to 750 head per day. They will phase it in and expand the gates through which the Mexican cattle come through until eventually Texas is bringing in cattle. So far, that's not happening. It's still well far. I mean, 350 miles west of El Paso.
9: So I understand that the safety precautions and the examinations, if you will, inspections are quite stringent.
8: They are, yes. So the cattle are inspected by Mexican veterinarians before they cross the gate. Once they do cross the gate, they go through a pesticide bath. They have to walk through the cattle, walk through this this fluid that is an insecticide. They have to dunk their heads under as well. Then they come back up on our side of the border, another inspection by veterinarians, an inspection by dogs that are trained to sniff out the kind of larval infection or the infestation that the New World screwworm can bring. And then finally, they're allowed to enter the U.S. marketplace. So it's a tedious process. I'm kind of surprised they got 719 head of cattle in yesterday, but they did.
9: Indeed, and the president has temporarily paused tariffs on imported beef, raising the ire of the National Cattlemen's Beef Association big time.
8: Yeah, that's a separate issue altogether and comes at the same time. I mean, our ground beef prices around $6.89 a pound on average nationally. So the president said he wants to allow 300,000 metric tons of imported beef into the country at a reduced rate. His goal is to try to cut that average beef price down to about $5.16 a pound, about 25% below where it is now. No guarantee, though, that is going to happen anytime soon. In fact, I don't think even the most optimistic expect it to happen within the next few months.
0: All right. Jim Ryan, as always, pleasure talking with you. Thanks for joining us, and have a great day. We'll talk to you again soon, sir. Take care.
8: Thanks, Ross.
0: You got it. ABC's Jim Ryan for us in Dallas-Fort Worth this morning, where they've got their own fire going, the Ross Fire, about 50,000 acres so far. KOH News Time, 540.
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27: Fall doesn't officially begin for another month, but corporate autumn begins today with the release of pumpkin spice lattes at Starbucks. Corporate autumn is that magical time when it's 94 degrees outside, Disney World is decorated for Halloween, and you're sweating through a flannel shirt while drinking a coffee that tastes like a scented candle. Oddly, corporate winter began in July when Hobby Lobby put out its Christmas decorations. But today, we celebrate corporate autumn because nature no longer decides when seasons begin. Marketing does.
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2: The late Bob Benson used to share a story about a bologna sandwich that taught him the beauty of serving others. Years ago, when Bob was a young man, he was running late for a church picnic, one of those potluck affairs where everybody pitches in a homemade dish. The trouble was, Bob had neither the money nor the discipline to keep his refrigerator stocked with food. All he had was a slice of bologna and enough mustard to cover two slices of bread. Bob was so embarrassed by his contribution to the picnic that he sat alone and avoided talking to everyone. Meanwhile, a family nearby brought a feast: fried chicken, potato salad, baked beans, even ice-cold tea, and two large pies. It was an impressive spread. Even more impressive was when they invited Bob to join them. He resisted because all he had was a bologna sandwich, but the family encouraged him to join anyway, saying, "Come on, we've got plenty." That's when Bob saw the beauty of the moment. He'd come to the table a peasant, but was invited to feast like a king. If you're struggling to see beauty in life, that's it right there. One person reaching out to another. When you and I serve each other, both of us are transformed. One of us is lifted up, and the other discovers our true potential. No matter what strength you have to offer, its highest purpose is the good it does for someone else. For more to help you thrive, go to FocusOnTheFamily.com. I'm Jim Daly.
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19: Good morning. Continuing to see heavy traffic and delay eastbound 80 between Sparks Boulevard and Patrick, 80 westbound at Patrick, and USA Parkway also still seeing some traffic southbound between 80 and Electric Avenue. From the KOH Right Now Traffic Center, I'm Kristen Snow.
20: I'm KOH's Lindsay Matherly with your First Alert weather forecast. It's going to be another windy afternoon, gusts up to 40 miles per hour at times today, and that's going to be the case each afternoon through the rest of the week, which means critical fire weather conditions once again. As for temperatures, we're going to warm up to 93 degrees this afternoon, same thing tomorrow and Thursday, and then we'll cool back down into the 80s Friday into the weekend.
0: And right now it is relatively cool, so enjoy it while it lasts, right? 62 degrees, Virginia City. Carson City checking in with 60. We've got to 57 Cold Spring now and 62 here at KOH Radio Center. 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
0: 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Here's Michael Kastner.
11: South Carolina headlines, the list of states holding primaries today. That's where President Trump-backed Republican Senator Darlene Graham is facing Congressman Ralph Norman in the state's Republican Senate primary runoff. The special Senate primary came after the sudden death of Graham's brother, Senator Lindsey Graham. There's also a House special election today in Georgia and a Senate and governor runoff in Oklahoma. The U.S. and Canada are in the midst of a full-blown trade war. President Trump says tariffs on imports of cars, trucks, and auto parts from Canada will increase to 50% starting January 1st, 2027, after talks between the two countries broke down. Meanwhile, Canada announced retaliatory tariffs on some U.S. goods will start September 8th. Two acclaimed Cuban musicians are facing deportation after being detained by ICE. In Miami, Natalie Rodriguez.
8: 39-year-old Latin Grammy-winning percussionist Degnis Bofid was taken into federal custody at Miami International Airport, while pianist 30-year-old Andy Garcia Palacios was arrested during an immigration appointment in Los Angeles. The South Florida artistic community is actively rallying support, with legendary jazz icon Chucho Valdez publicly pleading for their swift release. Attorneys confirm both artists have active asylum claims pending. Natalie Rodriguez, Miami.
11: Firefighters are starting to get control over the 15,000-acre Hawk Fire near Reno, Nevada. The fire, which started Saturday, has destroyed more than 30 homes and forced thousands to evacuate. Chief Richard Edwards says the Truckee Meadows Fire Protection District announced a reduction in evacuations.
9: Right now, within the incident, we have 23,000 people that are under a go-now evacuation, and 40,000 under Get Set. So those numbers have considerably been reduced.
11: I'm Michael Kastner.
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0: KOH News Time coming up on 5:53 as we get our second look at pre-market activity this morning from the offices of Sanchez Gaunt Capital Management. Here is John Sanchez. How are we doing, sir?
14: Still doing well, sir. A little bit off the level of last report on the major averages, but overall still very strong. Here we go. Up 227 on the Dow futures, rising 247 on the Nasdaq's, and an S&P gain of 22. Bond yields nicely down across the board. 10-year now down 4 basis points at a yield of 466, and oil declining $2.51, 2.95%, 82.50 a barrel. All right, let's go around the world, see how everybody fared. Over to Japan, pretty quiet session, up 0.5%, 328 gain at 65,856 close on the Nikkei. Hong Kong lost 6, and China rose just 7. And turning things over to the Eurozone, looking good in Germany this morning, up 175 points, 0.67%. France rising 22 points, 0.36%, and London just a 5-point gain. I'll be back with you in 30 minutes, Ross, with the pre-market movers and the shakers. From the office of Sanchez Gaunt Capital Management, I'm John Sanchez, Newstalk 780 KOH.
0: Thank you, John. KOH News Time, 5:54.
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2: Well, good morning and happy Tuesday. Looks like our earlier accident eastbound 80 is officially cleared up. We are, however, continuing to see that slowing between Vista and USA Parkway. Got some heavy traffic westbound 80 between USA Parkway and Patrick. As well, I'm seeing both directions up 395 in and out of those north alleys open, again, in both directions. From the KOH Right Now Traffic Center, I'm Kristen Snow.
3: I'm Chloe to Lindsay Matherly with your First Alert weather forecast. The big concern today, once again, will be those winds. Wind gusts could be up to 40 miles per hour at times this afternoon, and that'll be the case each afternoon through the rest of the week. Our high today, 93 degrees with partly cloudy skies. Tomorrow's going to be mostly sunny, breezy in the afternoon, the high of 93, and then 93 once again on Thursday.
1: And right now we've got 56 degrees. Minden, Gardnerville, Carson City checking in with 60 degrees. Cold Springs now with 57 degrees, and we're holding 62 here at KOH Radio Center. 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KOH News Time coming up on 5:59. Good morning, I'm Ross Mitchell. Don Marchand at the anchor editor's desk this morning. Kristen Snow in the Right Now Traffic Center. John Sanchez tracking Wall Street updates for you at 23 and 53 past the hour. And coming up in the next hour, we'll check in with Kim Commando for her digital consumer tech update. And data centers, well, the backlash against them continues to grow. And guess who's leaking the hottest video game of the year? Technology reporter Mike Dubusky will join us to take a closer look at both of those stories. And a reminder, Washoe County schools are closed today in the wake of the hot fire, with the exception of Gerlach K through 12 and Incline Village schools. UNR opened full capacity. TMCC, however, is closed and continues to be.
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6: From ABC News, I'm Wayne Cabot. The hot, dry West is fertile ground for fire, and one in Texas right now exploded overnight to three times the size of the one outside Reno. ABC's Jim Ryan is in Dallas-Fort Worth.
7: The largest of the blazes has blackened the brushy countryside between Fort Worth and Abilene. For the firefighters, it's literally an uphill battle.
8: They're experiencing rough terrain, heavy vegetation, high heat, and then also there's gusts of winds that are impacting the fire as well.
7: Laura Stevens of the Texas A&M Forest Service, the blaze doubled in size overnight and now covers an estimated 50,000 acres. Jim Ryan, ABC News in Dallas-Fort Worth.
6: And that Hawk Fire near Reno is still burning, two-thirds uncontained, about 40 homes destroyed. President Trump got ahead of Canada's plans today to have retaliatory tariffs, claiming he's considering renaming Lake Ontario Lake America. China just said that it will defend its interests in Iran after the U.S. threatened an economic D-Day on countries that do business with America's enemy. ABC News senior political correspondent Rachel Scott reports from the White House.
9: President Trump threatening Canadian leaders to fall in line as he threatens to impose new 50% tariffs on car parts, cars, and steel. On top of the steep tariffs he's already imposed on furniture, textiles, building supplies, and alcohol. Canada responding, vowing to impose a dollar-for-dollar tariff on their own. The president brushing that off, writing on social media, "We don't need Canada, they need us."
6: Homeland Security says a massive two-week operation in Virginia and Maryland brought in 1,300 illegal immigrants. DHS says it's mainly targeting people with criminal histories. South Carolina is considering today whether to continue having a Senator Graham. It's the Republican primary to replace the late Lindsey Graham with his sister Darlene, who has never held office before. She has Donald Trump's backing against Freedom Caucus conservative Ralph Norman. This is ABC News.
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0: KOH News Center, I'm Don Marchand. 32 homes have been destroyed in the North Valleys due to the Hawk Fire, with six more damaged. Both those numbers are expected to climb in the coming days. Truckee Meadows Fire Chief Richard Edwards.
1: Yeah, so those 32 structures are all residential. And so the damage assessment teams are out there today, again, canvassing those areas. And we know that there's additional businesses that have been affected and additional residential structures. So we expect that number to increase in the coming days.
0: The Hawk Fire is currently sitting at 15,051 acres and is 27% contained. The Bug Fire is still burning and has consumed 93,733 acres. That is 97% contained. The Stallion Fire is at 40,891 acres and is 98% contained. And the Shoshone Fire was burning northeast of Fallon. It had grown to 24,513 acres before firefighting efforts put a stop to that blaze. It is 100% contained this morning. For the second straight day, the Washoe County School District, in collaboration with public safety officials, are canceling all classes, events, and activities at all Washoe County schools, with the exception of Incline and Gerlach K-12. In a statement released yesterday afternoon, the school district said, quote, "In the interest of safety for students, staff, and families, the district exercises great care and consideration before making the decision to cancel classes. Thousands of students and staff have been evacuated, and many neighborhoods and the district facilities are still experiencing prolonged power outages," end quote. Nevada's emergency declaration has opened up expanded Medicare support for impacted families, and community hubs are stepping up. The Bridge Church has opened up a specialized shelter for families with disabled children, while local food banks and UNR students have delivered hundreds of meals and emergency supplies to evacuees and first responders. Still, officials remind the public to stay out of restricted zones and avoid using tribal land as detours. Local merchants across Midtown Reno have kicked off a month-long campaign targeting small business support before the holiday season. The initiative features extended evening hours, parking validation incentives, and community art walks to encourage residents to support independent shops along the South Virginia Street corridor. Closing arguments in the Lindsay Clancy murder trial could start as soon as tomorrow. Yesterday, the judge instructed the jury to disregard some testimony from prosecution psychologist Kurt Heilbrunn. Deborah Roberts has more.
2: The judge rejecting the defense motion for a mistrial, but blasting the prosecution, calling the psychologist's remarks inappropriate.
3: What I am going to do is I'm going to bring the jury in. I'm going to tell them to disregard it. I'm going to tell them that's an inappropriate area of inquiry and that this witness's understanding of Catholic dogma or Catholic teaching is irrelevant.
0: Clancy has admitted to strangling her three young children in 2023, but has pleaded not guilty while claiming she had postpartum psychosis. And in sports, the Reno Aces open up a six-game homestand tonight at Greater Nevada Field as they welcome in the Sacramento River Cats, the AAA affiliate of the San Francisco Giants. Now, all $9 right field reserve seats and $13 upper reserve seats that are purchased for today's game, tomorrow's game, and Thursday's game online, you'll have 100% of your ticket's proceeds directly benefit the residents affected by the Reno fires via the Reno Cross of Northern Nevada. First pitch tonight at Greater Nevada Field, set for 6:35. That's the latest from the KOH News Center. I'm Don Marchand. Now time for a look at right now traffic on Reno's Morning News. Here's Kristen Snow.
4: Well, good morning. Still seeing a fair amount of traffic and slowing eastbound 80 between Lockwood and USA Parkway. The opposite direction, 80 westbound, still seeing some heavy traffic between USA and Patrick. Up on North McCarran, little light traffic in the eastbound lane between Rock and Pyramid. Everything else in the clear from the KOH. Right now, Traffic Center, I'm Kristen Snow.
5: Good morning. I'm Kola 8 to Lindsay Matherly with your First Alert weather forecast. Today, expect partly cloudy skies, warming up to 93 degrees here in Reno. Winds are going to be picking up this afternoon, 15 to 25 miles per hour, but could have some gusts between 35 to 40. So it is going to be a breezy afternoon for us, which increases fire danger. Tonight, overnight low of 63, and then tomorrow, mostly sunny skies. Once again, breezy in the afternoon, gusts up to 40 miles per hour, and a high tomorrow of 93.
6: And right now, we've got 62 degrees. The Comstock, Minden, Gardnerville with 56 degrees, 57 Cold Springs. And we're holding 62 here at KOH Radio Center. 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

0: KOH News Time 607. Welcome in to Reno's Morning News Plus for Tuesday, the 25th of August. If you're just joining us, I'm Ross Mitchell. Don Marchand at the anchor editor's desk. Kristen Snow in the Right Now Traffic Center. Wall Street Updates with John Sanchez at 23 and 53 past the hour. Well, the backlash against those data centers continues, has been, communities across the country voicing their concern about them. In particular, the massive facilities that take a whole bunch of power and use a whole bunch of water. And I guess there's more to it than that as well, as we are joined by ABC technology reporter Mike Dubusky for another edition of Tech Tuesday. Happy Tech Tuesday, Mr. Dubusky.
1: Happy Tech Tuesday to you, Ross.
0: So is it just the concerns about the water and the power drain and how much that's going to boost the cost of power? Is there more to it than that? Those are the two things I tend to hear most about.
1: Yeah, those are the big ones. Yeah, those are the big ones, I would say. Although I would say it is a whole range of issues that many people across the country have brought up when they learned that a data center is coming to their community. Just a few months ago, a Gallup poll found that 71% of Americans opposed the construction of data centers in their area, citing concerns about not just, you know, water usage and electricity bills, which we have seen increase in, you know, areas where data centers go in, but also things like quality of life, the economy, local resources, pollution and noise pollution, and just concerns about sort of AI technology in general and its potential to disrupt people's jobs and so on and so forth. And now what we're seeing in recent days is this is having a real political impact. In a private memo this past week, the National Republican Senatorial Committee warned AI companies that data center projects that they're building in Ohio could be killing the party's chances of keeping a key Senate seat in Ohio. This, of course, just weeks ahead of the midterms. And it's not just in Ohio. In Michigan, the Republican Senate candidate there, Mike Rogers, came out in support of a moratorium on new data center construction. He had previously opposed that restriction. Texas Governor Greg Abbott also imposing a moratorium in his state after having long touted Texas as the epicenter of AI development. On the other side of the aisle, New York Governor Kathy Hochul out with a moratorium in New York earlier this year, specifically targeting hyperscale data centers, the really big ones. And Pennsylvania Governor Josh Shapiro, my home state, also imposing new restrictions on data center construction after having long supported them.
0: So, Mike, how noisy are these things? I've obviously never been around one.
1: It depends. I mean, for one, it really like is how the company thinks about the sort of power supply and cooling of their facility, right? These are big warehouses full of computer hardware, and the computers themselves don't make a ton of noise, right? They are just computers, you know, running programs.
0: So all the ancillary stuff does.
1: All the ancillary stuff does. And I remember I toured a data center that was under construction here in New York State a few years ago. And what was really at the center of a lot of our conversations was this was a sort of old school style data center. They cooled these computers using air conditioners, right? They actually built the whole facility, you know, 10, 20 feet off the ground because they wanted airflow under all these computers to create this sort of like cooler environment. Right. Now, increasingly, and obviously that would contribute to sort of increased noise as well. But increasingly what we're seeing is this sort of newer thought of water cooling these computers, right? Creating this sort of like almost like an engine, right? You run sort of coolant through these facilities and help cool the computers that way. But the flip side to that is that could put pressure on local water infrastructure as well. And there's various ways to think about doing this, right? There's closed loop water systems that don't use as much water. There's more open ones that are, you know, less environmentally friendly in that way. That is, I think, a continuing sort of evolution. But, you know, are these problems going to be solved in the next few weeks here before the midterm elections? It doesn't seem like it. And I think that's why you're seeing increasingly these reversals from top lawmakers.
0: Because like some years ago, many areas of the country banned water-cooled home air conditioner units, and they went to the Freon and so forth. And that was for environmental reasons. And I don't see why the data centers are being allowed to water cool their equipment when that's been banned from use in air conditioners.
1: And I mean, you know, the idea being that these are just throwing off so much heat given how much, you know, power is being asked of these computers. Cool. You know, you kind of need to turn to something that's a little bit more robust than air conditioning. There have been sort of like bigger, you know, some would say more harebrained schemes to put data centers in space and help cool them that way, or underwater or in the Arctic to you know, kind of use the natural world or outer space to cool these data centers. But they are kind of, I think, largely looked at as, you know, basically unrealistic, especially given the fact that if you need to update your computers, it's one thing to, you know, head down the street and replace a server.
0: Sure.
1: It's quite a different thing to launch a space mission to do that.
0: Yep.
1: But even still, like, people are exploring different options to have these things, because again, like, they're going to be used regardless, right? Like, this is tied up in the AI race right now, but really, you know, data centers underpin everything from cybersecurity infrastructure to Netflix. So, you know, there's use cases out there for them, and I think these questions are only going to become more acute even after the midterms, but as these things become more prominent.
0: Maybe
1: there
0: are
1: 3,000 data centers in the country.
0: Maybe they can use AI to solve some of these problems. Okay, you know, why not?
1: I mean, this I think is also part of the problem, is that, like, AI, you know, I think the lived experience of many people is that, you know, AI doesn't necessarily live up to the promises that, you know, Sam Altman in Silicon Valley have really kind of made about these technologies. We've even seen over the weekend Sam Altman say, we got some things wrong when it came to the transformative impact of this technology. The timeline here was a little faster, or we anticipated the timeline being a little faster than I think it ended up being, saying that it's still coming, but it's just, you know, the sort of, you know, positive impacts of this stuff just haven't manifested yet. And I think that creates this cognitive dissonance among many when you talk about, like, oh, my electricity bill is now 7% higher than it was X many years ago. You know, that's a problem when I'm not seeing any, you know, difference on the back end. But,
0: indeed,
1: you know, again, it's going to be this increasing debate and increasing problem, I think, for the AI companies.
0: Meanwhile, Rockstar Games issuing subpoenas. I guess somebody's been leaking the latest version of Grand Theft Auto. Is that right?
1: Yeah, that's right. So Rockstar Games, which is the publisher of Grand Theft Auto, has issued subpoenas to both Microsoft and Discord in the hopes of tracking down a hacker who has leaked gameplay footage of the upcoming Grand Theft Auto game, which is expected to be this huge deal when it launches in November. These videos, all watermarked by a person or group identifying themselves as CyberLeak. The one of the clips in this slew of videos that has come out over recent days includes a call for viewers to buy a CyberLeak cryptocurrency. So there is sort of a scammy element to this as well, it seems, but it is not the first time something like this has happened. Right now, an 18-year-old hacker in the UK is serving a life sentence for leaking Grand Theft Auto 6 content. That happened all the way back in 2023.
0: Wow, life sentence. Mike Dubusky, as always, thanks for the update. Have a great day, and we'll talk to you next week, if not sooner. Take care.
1: Sounds good to me. Take care.
0: All right, thank you, my friend. ABC technology reporter Mike Dubusky for us in New York this morning. KOH News Time coming up on 6:16.
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0: 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As Reno's Morning News Plus for Tuesday, the 25th of August, continues, here's Kim Commando.
4: 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But about this time next year, Elon Musk says you'll be able to buy one for $20,000 to $30,000. And once production ramps up, that price drops fast. Here's the kicker. While I was staring at Elon's mannequin, China was showing off the real deal. I'm Kim Commando for ExpressVPN. 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This past weekend at the second World Humanoid Robot Games in Beijing, a robot called Tiangong Ultra ran a 100-meter dash in 9.39 seconds. So how fast is that? Well, it beat Usain Bolt, the fastest man on Earth, by 0.2 seconds. And sprinting, that's not a photo finish. It's a blowout. And if we're not careful, the first humanoid robot in your living room will say, "Made in China." Get more updates like this in your inbox every morning with my free newsletter at getkim.com. 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
0: 6:19 as we check right now traffic and weather together, and here she is, Kristen Snow.
6: Well, good morning. Looks like we're lightening up a bit out there. Eastbound slowing still at Patrick. Westbound also at Patrick. As well, a reminder that 395 both directions in and out of those North Valleys are right now currently open. From the KOH Right Now Traffic Center, I'm Kristen Snow.
7: I'm Colo 8's Lindsay Matherly with your First Alert weather forecast. It's going to be another windy afternoon, gusts up to 40 miles per hour at times today, and that's going to be the case each afternoon through the rest of the week, which means critical fire weather conditions once again. As for temperatures, we're going to warm up to 93 degrees this afternoon. Same thing tomorrow and Thursday, and then we'll cool back down into the 80s Friday into the weekend.
0: 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As we check our strategically placed thermometers, 57 degrees, Cold Springs, Minden, Gardnerville, 56 degrees, 60 Carson, and we're holding 61 degrees here at KOH Radio Center. 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
0: 6:20 as our news watch continues. Here's Michael Kastner.
8: Texas Governor Greg Abbott is asking a federal judge to reject an effort by Minnesota to force the extradition of an ICE officer arrested in the Lone Star State. Christian Castro was arrested in Cameron County on May 29th on a warrant issued by a Minnesota court in connection with the shooting of a Venezuelan man. People awaiting extradition in Texas can't be held longer than 90 days, which in Castro's case means Thursday of this week. Minnesota is seeking a court order to hold him beyond Thursday to keep him from possibly fleeing. A hearing regarding Minnesota's request is scheduled for today. Issues continue regarding a former Miss North Carolina and the pageant she participated in. More from Thomas Cage.
9: Brittany Boldenhouse is suing the Miss USA pageant. The former Miss North Carolina claims she was stripped of her crown over her conservative beliefs and was then accused of being a racist. She was dethroned earlier this year after old social media posts containing racial slurs and controversial political content were found online. The lawsuit sues the Miss USA organization, CEO Tom Broder, and the operators of the pageant for defamation and civil conspiracy, citing the social media posts as cover for taking the title she won.
8: The investigation continues after at least 3 people were caught on camera climbing out of a manhole near Penn Station in New York City last week. More from Natalie Migliori.
10: Detectives are learning about scavenger culture in places like Venezuela and believe the suspects are migrants searching for anything valuable that may be in New York City sewers. Detectives have caught up with some people in connection to other cases in Brooklyn and Queens, charging them with low-level crimes that were dismissed because they're first-time offenders or they're prosecutions were declined.
8: Louisiana Governor Jeff Landry will reportedly announce today that Elon Musk's company SpaceX aims to build a multi-billion dollar spaceport on the Louisiana coast. I'm Michael Kastner.
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1: Here we News Time 6:23. Time for another Wall Street update as we check back in with John Sanchez from Sanchez Scott Capital Management and a look at pre-market movers and shakers. Who's moving and who's shaking it, John? And those two things can be mutually exclusive.
2: Indeed they can. Indeed they can, as we very well know. All right, let's give you the futures first, Ross. 236 gain right now on the Dow futures. So I've been holding steady here for about the last hour. NASDAQ's up 214 and the S&P futures rising 28. All right, let's get to those. We'll start with Dick's Sporting Goods. Right now, the stock under pressure, down $36.33, 20.26% loss to $142.99. The company reported a very disappointing revenue report. The company cited, quote, a challenging market for footwear. They posted sales of $5.59 billion, lower than the $5.65 billion estimated by the street. Advanced Micro Devices rising 3.14%, $14.36 rise to $471.19 a share. Raymond James upgraded the semiconductor company to a strong buy from outperform with a new $641 price target. Again, it's at $471.17. That implies, of course, about a 40% upside from yesterday's close. Analysts expects AMD will overtake Intel in the central processing, better known as CPU, market. Let's see. Let's go to Kura Oncology, rising $1.20, 9.68% gain to $13.56. The company announced that their CEO, Troy Wilson, disclosed buying up to 100,000 shares of the common stock in a regulatory filing. And finally, Navita Semiconductor moving higher by 79 cents, 6.46% to $13.02. Company said they're going to, that the power managed solution company Claros did a big deal with them, deal valued at about $232.8 million in cash and shares. I'll see you in 30 minutes with the opening numbers, brokerage upgrades and downgrades from the office of Sanchez Gaunt Capital Management. I'm John Sanchez, Newstalk 780 KOH.
1: Thank you, John. KOH News Time, 625.
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1: Yes, I just checked. My engine is still there. KOH News Time 628 as we check right now traffic. Here's Kristen Snow.
8: Well, good morning. Still seeing a little light traffic eastbound 80 between Patrick and USA Parkway. 80 westbound still slowing between USA and Patrick. We got some slowdown northbound at South McCarran between Glendale and Nugget Avenue, as well as some light traffic in areas up on North McCarran between 395 and Rock Boulevard. From the KOH Train on Traffic Center, I'm Kristen Snow.
9: I'm KOH's Lindsay Matherly with your First Alert weather forecast. The big concern today, once again, will be those winds. Wind gusts could be up to 40 miles per hour at times this afternoon, and that'll be the case each afternoon through the rest of the week. Our high today, 93 degrees with partly cloudy skies. Tomorrow's going to be mostly sunny, breezy in the afternoon, the high of 93, and then 93 once again on Thursday.
1: And right now we've got 57 degrees, Minden, Gardnerville. 61, Carson City, up in the Comstock, 62, Virginia City. Cold Springs now at 57 degrees, and we've dropped to 61 here at KOH Radio Center. 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Just ahead on Reno's Morning News, we'll get the scoop from the Goop and John Sanchez with the opening numbers on Wall Street for you at 6:53 here on Reno's Morning News Plus for Tuesday, the 25th of August. 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
11: ABC News, I'm Wayne Cabot. This morning, with some of President Trump's 50% tariffs already in effect and more threatened, Canada expected to roll out its response. ABC's Rachel Scott.
12: From the U.S. side, the president claims that Canada wants the benefits of being a state without actually being one. From Canada's side, they say that the Trump administration and President Trump specifically cannot be trusted. They're accusing the president of essentially pulling out the rug from underneath their feet in the final hours of these negotiations, throwing curveballs their way, and essentially trying to force them into a deal that they did not want to agree to.
11: Another curveball, the president declaring he's considering renaming Lake Ontario Lake America. Wildfire now west of Dallas, racing through nearly 80 square miles. It's been about 2 weeks with no power for thousands in northwestern Indiana. Officials say today they'll have the power fully back. Two final witnesses expected today in the trial of the Massachusetts mom who killed her children. This is
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13: 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Here's the latest from the KOH News Center. I'm Don Marchand. The Hawk Fire continues to burn near Peavine Mountain north of Reno in the Somerset area. Crews made important gains yesterday thanks to favorable winds, but local authorities emphasize that the threat is far from over. The human-caused blaze has scorched over 20 square miles, destroying dozens of homes and triggering massive evacuations from Washoe County. State and local emergency teams, supported by Nevada National Guard helicopter crews, are aggressively working to build containment lines. Evacuation centers at the Reno Sparks Convention Center remain open, and local officials urge local residents to stay vigilant as extreme heat and dry brush keep the fire at high risk throughout midweek. The Boys and Girls Club of Truckee Meadows will be opening four clubhouses to accommodate Washoe County School District families who may need a safe place to shelter for their children due to the fires. In a statement released earlier this week, the organization says, "Our goal is to support our families and community however we can during this challenging situation. The post went on to read, "We will provide a safe environment for youth while helping families navigate disruptions caused by the fire." End quote. The Pennington, Donald W. Reynolds, and Neal Road Clubhouses will be available to evacuees, as well as the Corano Youth Center, from 7 a.m. to 6 p.m. daily. Washoe County Health District's Air Quality Management Team is urging residents to take precautions as the wildfire smoke hovers over the Truckee Meadows. With shifting winds and high summer temperatures, ground-level ozone and fine particulate matter are expected to reach moderate to unhealthy ranges for sensitive groups throughout the day today. Health officials recommend that children, elderly residents, and individuals with respiratory conditions limit prolonged outdoor exercise and try to keep your windows closed when you're inside. With thousands of Reno residents displaced by the Hawk Fire, Burning Man organizers are explicitly asking festival goers not to take up local hotel rooms or compete for temporary housing needed by evacuees. Travelers are encouraged to pack essential supplies in advance, avoid blocking traffic along major corridors like I-80 and Highway 395, and treat local emergency and hospitality workers with extra patience during this high-volume week. The trial of the man accused of orchestrating Tupac Shakur's 1996 murder continues today in Las Vegas. Dwayne Davis is accused of planning the drive-by shooting that left the rapper fatally wounded 30 years ago. He's pleaded not guilty and could face life behind bars if convicted. Last week, the jury heard from 18 witnesses, including police, forensic experts, and people connected to the events surrounding the shootings. The U.S. and Canada are spiraling deeper into a trade war. President Trump says tariffs on imports of cars, trucks, and auto parts from Canada will increase to 50% starting January 1, 2027, after the talks between the two countries broke down this past week. Trump says Canada has been ripping off the United States of America for years. Meanwhile, Canada announced retaliatory tariffs on some U.S. goods after the start of September 8th. Members aboard the USS Abraham Lincoln look to be headed to the Philippines before returning to San Diego. The ship will reportedly arrive for a port call in early September for an expected three-day visit. The California Highway Patrol is warning that drugs disguised as candy or vitamins were found in Northern California's Trinity County. Officers found that meth was often disguised to look like colorful candies. They were designed to resemble cartoon characters, such as the Minions from the movie Despicable Me. Others were shaped like the Bitcoin symbol. Parents should remind kids never to eat candy, gummies, vitamins, or pills if they're from an unfamiliar source. And in sports, the Las Vegas A's drop to 51-81 on the season and sit 15 games behind the Houston Astros in the AL West following a 9-6 loss to the Minnesota Twins in Sacramento last night. Meanwhile, six different San Francisco pitchers combined to blank the Cincinnati Reds at Oracle Park 5-0. Drew Gilbert, Rafael Devers, and Christian Koss each had two hits in the Giants' win. That's the latest from the KOH News Center. I'm Don Marchand. Time for a look at right now traffic on Reno's Morning News. Here's Kristen Snow.
8: Well, good morning. Continuing to see some light traffic. Only 80 westbound now at Patrick. We do have some light traffic northbound South McCarran at Nugget Avenue in Sparks. As well, North McCarran eastbound between Rock and Pyramid Way. 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From the KOH Rain on Traffic Center, I'm Kristen Snow.
9: Good morning, I'm KOH to Lindsay Matherly with your First Alert weather forecast. Today, expect partly cloudy skies, warming up to 93 degrees here in Reno. Winds are going to be picking up this afternoon, 15 to 25 miles per hour, but could have some gusts between 35 to 40. So it is going to be a breezy afternoon for us, which increases fire danger. Tonight, overnight low of 63, and then tomorrow, mostly sunny skies. Once again, breezy in the afternoon, gusts up to 40 miles per hour, and a high tomorrow of 93.
1: Now 57, Minden, Gardnerville, Carson City checking in with 60 degrees. Up in the Comstock, 62, Virginia City. Bull Springs now with 58 degrees. And we're still holding 61 here at KOH Radio Center. 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

0: KWH News Time, 6:37. Good morning and happy Tuesday, the 25th of August. We thank you for joining us. I'm Ross Mitchell. Don Marchand at the Anchor Editor's Desk. Kristen Snow at the Right Now Traffic Center. Coming up in just a few moments, we'll get the scoop from the Goop, Dr. Sanjay Gupta, some tips to help you lead a better life. And John Sanchez standing by with the opening numbers for you on Wall Street. He'll have those coming up at 6:53. Right now, though, some lifestyle bits and bobs that caught our attention. Thought we'd pass them along to you. First of all, one out of 10 people use their oven for this. Are you one of them? What are we talking about? Well, a lot of people, you open their oven and there's no room to put anything in it because they're using it for storage. So what makes household clutter worse? Not being able to find something because it is somewhere it shouldn't be, or not being able to use something because it's covered in stuff that shouldn't be there. IKEA just put out a report on clutter, and 38% of people admit to staging a silent protest over a mess, quietly leaving things and hoping someone else will deal with it. Wishful thinking, right? Now, here are some of the other statistics from the report. 24% say the kitchen countertop is the hardest space to keep clutter-free. Kind of concur with that. 10% have used the oven for storage. Haven't ever done that. Now, we're assuming this is storing pots, pans, and baking sheets, not like, you know, magazines and, I don't know, Pokemon cards and underwear. 59% say they prefer having a lived-in home over a minimalist one, which could also be an excuse for having a lot of stuff everywhere. And a whopping 82% admit to keeping things purely for sentimental reasons, even if they're rarely used or out of sight. Another 10% admit to canceling plans with friends because the house is just too messy. And 34% shuffle the clutter before guests arrive. Another 68% of households have an everything drawer or box. You have one of those? Most people do, I think. That houses the stuff without a home. And about 54% of boomer men, admit to keeping cables for devices they no longer use or own. I have a whole box of cables and things that I have no idea in chargers, have absolutely no idea what they went to at one point. But I'm afraid to get rid of them just in case I discover what they went to and I still have that particular device, right? So there you go. Meanwhile, also in our lifestyle folder here, here are the top 10 best tailgate foods and a few not-so-great options, as football is just around the corner. Can you believe that? Which means it's tailgating season once again. Over on Ranker.com, people have been voting for the best tailgate foods. And the usual suspects are rising to the top. They're still accepting votes, but right now, hamburgers are number one, followed by chicken wings, hot dogs. I would think I would have put hot dogs up there before chicken wings, but that's just me. Sliders, brisket, tortilla chips, salsa, sandwiches, short ribs, and guacamole. The top 20 also features chili dogs, chocolate brownies, meatballs, pigs in a blanket, corn, seven-layer dip, fried onions, jalapeno poppers, baked potato skins, and potato salad. On the flip side, foods with the least votes for being good for tailgating include stuffed mushrooms, peanut butter and jelly sandwiches, ugh, for a tailgate party, trail mix, beans, oatmeal raisin cookies, hummus, and whoopie pies. So what's your tailgate food? Or what's the one you'd never do again if you had the option there? So there you have it, the 10 best tailgate foods. And finally, if you still say these things, apparently it's a sign you are old. Post on TikTok going viral because it asked that question. What is a word or phrase that instantly reveals someone's age bracket? Number one, if you say videotaping instead of recording, or saying pound sign instead of hashtag, if you say half past or quarter till when telling time, because a lot of younger people have no frickin' clue what you're talking about. Half past, what do you mean half past? Or, instead of therapist, you use the word shrink. And if you say earbuds or earpods instead of AirPods and earbuds, maybe they're thinking of Airbud, the basketball-playing dog, right? And pocketbook instead of purse. Or if you still refer to the flight attendant as a stewardess. Also, a sign you're old, slacks instead of pants. Beauty parlor instead of salon, and supper instead of dinner. So there you go. Use any of those phrases or words. KOH News Time, 6:43.
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0: Joining us now in Reno's Morning News, Alan Rowe, president of Northern Nevada Coin. 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In Reno, the Costco Shopping Center on Plum Lane. And in Gardnerville, Highway 395 North, in the shopping center at Waterloo Lane between Grocery Outlet and Harbor Freight. And this morning, we find Alan in Pittsburgh. Alan, what are you doing in Pittsburgh?
4: Well, Ross, we're attending the American Numismatic Association show. As you know, this show rotates around every year, and this year we're in Pittsburgh, Pennsylvania. This is one of the largest shows of the year. There's the Fun Show in January, and then the ANA, which rotates. And these shows are so important to be at because these are the ones that set the tempos for the coin industry in their portion of the year. So from now to the end of the year, the tempo will be set by what's happening here in Pittsburgh. We're looking to buy coins and bring some of these great coins back for our customers in Nevada and online. We're always excited. We sell lots of coins here while we're at these shows. It's just a very important show to be at, and we're glad to be here.
0: And this is just one of about 20 shows that you routinely go to every year.
4: Well, that's right. We have customers all around the country. We do conventions around the country to see some of our customers. But at the same time, it's hard to find enough great material. We're always looking to buy coins. So if you've got coins you're looking to sell, collections, etc., we're the company that can certainly help you with that. We get the coins out to the market. We understand what the market is. We can get you better prices than you could get in auction most of the time. Give us a shout. If you're looking for help on your collection, we're here to do that.
0: Northern Nevada Coin, local attitude with a global reach. 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Why go anywhere else? Alan, have a great time in Pittsburgh, and we'll talk to you next week, sir.
4: Sounds great, Ross.
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8: You can't always control what your kid sees online, but you can give them the tools to make sense of it. Dr. Mary Davies is the author of a new book, Teaching Critical Thinking to Teenagers. Not an easy task, right? In the book, Davies says critical thinking is really just instilling the habit to pause and ask, hang on a minute, is that right? Before you believe what you see. Now here's the best part. You can model this behavior at home. When you read something surprising, say something like, let's go look that up together. Use the word we because we are all targets of these algorithms. Show your kids it's okay to change your mind when the evidence on something changes. And perhaps most important, just keep the conversation going with your teenager. Even if they say they don't want to talk, the thing is this, they probably really do. I'm Dr. Sanjay Gupta, helping you live a better life.
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0: Right now, traffic on KOH 649. Here's Kristen Snow.
13: Good morning. As we take a quick look at your Tuesday morning commute, still seeing some slow and go 80 westbound at Patrick. Light traffic 395 south between North McCarran and Audi Boulevard. North McCarran eastbound between El Rancho and Rock Boulevard as well. Both directions at the Nugget Avenue overpass in Sparks. That's it. Buckle up and drive safely from the KOH Right Now Traffic Center. I'm Kristen Snow.
14: I'm KOH's Lindsay Matherly with your First Alert weather forecast. It's going to be another windy afternoon. Gusts up to 40 miles per hour at times today, and that's going to be the case each afternoon through the rest of the week, which means critical fire weather conditions once again. As for temperatures, we're going to warm up to 93 degrees this afternoon. Same thing tomorrow and Thursday, and then we'll cool back down into the 80s Friday into the weekend.
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15: Texas Governor Greg Abbott is asking a federal judge to reject an effort by Minnesota to force the extradition of an ICE officer arrested in the Lone Star State. Christian Castro was arrested in Cameron County on May 29th on a warrant issued by a Minnesota court in connection with the shooting of a Venezuelan man. People awaiting extradition in Texas can't be held longer than 90 days, which in Castro's case means Thursday of this week. Minnesota is seeking a court order to hold him beyond Thursday to keep him from possibly fleeing. A hearing regarding Minnesota's request is scheduled for today. Issues continue regarding a former Miss North Carolina and the pageant she participated in. More from Thomas Cage.
16: Brittany Boldenhouse is suing the Miss USA pageant. The former Miss North Carolina claims she was stripped of her crown over her conservative beliefs and was then accused of being a racist. She was dethroned earlier this year after old social media posts containing racial slurs and controversial political content were found online. The lawsuit sues the Miss USA organization, CEO Tom Broder, and the operators of the pageant for defamation and civil conspiracy, citing the social media posts as cover for taking the title she won.
15: The investigation continues after at least three people were caught on camera climbing out of a manhole near Penn Station in New York City last week. More from Natalie Migliori.
17: Detectives are learning about scavenger culture in places like Venezuela and believe the suspects are migrants searching for anything valuable that may be in New York City sewers. Detectives have caught up with some people in connection to other cases in Brooklyn and Queens, charging them with low-level crimes that were dismissed because they're first-time offenders or their prosecutions were declined.
15: Louisiana Governor Jeff Landry will reportedly announce today that Elon Musk's company SpaceX aims to build a multi-billion-dollar spaceport on the Louisiana coast. I'm Michael Kastner.
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0: KOH News Time 653. And speaking of business, let's update the business barometer with John Sanchez from Sanchez Scott Capital Management as we get a look at the opening numbers. Brokerage upgrades and downgrades on Wall Street. The opening bell sounding just about 24 minutes ago. John, how have we done since?
23: Well, just a second ago, while the music was playing, the Dow went negative after starting off with a nice 100-plus point gain. But we've clawed our way back just a little bit. Right now we're up at 19. That's it on the Dow. Our trade level is 53,435. And we turn things to the NASDAQ. Much better here, up 210.81%. And the S&P rising 28 points or 0.36%. All right, let's get to our upgrades and downgrades of the morning. First one I want to mention is Shift 4 Payments, symbol or F-O-U-R. Stock rising 3.94%. $1.89 gain to $49.85. 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Next upgrade is Bread Financial, up 2.18% or $2.29 to a price of $107.48. And now a household name, AMD, up 3.88%, $17.60 to $474.67. And turning things over to the downgrade side of things, so the first one I want to mention is Klarma Group, just a 2-cent gain to $14.13. Next downgrade is Five Below. It is losing 1.47% or $3.85 to $258.87. And Daco New Energy, the final downgrade, losing 5.82% or $0.89 to $13.54 a share. Dow's up 7, NASDAQ gaining now 191, and the S&P's up 24. I'll see you in 30 minutes for locals from the office of Sanchez Got Capital Management of John Sanchez, Newstalk 780 KOH.
0: Thank you, John. KOH News Time 655.
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4: Good morning. Area roads looking pretty good right now. We do have a little light traffic both directions at the Nugget Avenue overpass in Sparks, as well a little spotty slowing in areas north McCarran between Northtown Lane and Rock Boulevard, but everything else is in the clear. Drive safely from the KUH Right Now Traffic Center. I'm Kristen Snow.
5: I'm Coloy to Lindsay Matherly with your first alert weather forecast. The big concern today, once again, will be those winds. Wind gusts could be up to 40 miles per hour at times this afternoon. And that'll be the case each afternoon through the rest of the week. Our high today, 93 degrees with partly cloudy skies. Tomorrow's going to be mostly sunny, breezy in the afternoon, the high of 93. And then 93 once again on Thursday.
3: 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Good morning and happy Tuesday, the 25th of August. I'm Ross Mitchell, Don Marchand at the Anchor Editor Desk, Kristen Snow in the Right Now Traffic Center. And coming up, your Sean Hannity Morning Minute at 7:15 right here.
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9: From ABC News, I'm Wayne Cabot. With her supporters outside dressed in pink at the courthouse, as they have been every day of her murder trial, the Lindsay Clancy jury is hearing its last witnesses.
10: Prosecutors plan to rest their rebuttal case today after calling two final expert witnesses to cast doubt on the claim that the Massachusetts mother was in the throes of psychosis when she killed her three children. The testimony comes one day after Clancy's attorney moved for a mistrial due to testimony from a prosecution expert about Clancy's religion and how it might have influenced her decision to kill her children. The judge denied the request but sternly instructed the jurors to ignore any testimony about Clancy's faith. Jurors could begin deliberations as early as tomorrow. Peter Haralambos, ABC News.
9: The U.S. has its first measles deaths of 2026, both in Lancaster County, Pennsylvania. The Commonwealth's first deaths from that preventable disease in 35 years, both were unvaccinated. Canada, our traditionally friendly neighbor, is putting up a fence today, announcing retaliatory tariffs after President Trump threatened 50% surcharges on cars and car parts made in Canada. American car makers Ford, GM, and Stellantis operate major plants in Ontario.
11: President Trump has claimed the U.S. does not need Canada, but nearly 100% of U.S. natural gas imports come from Canada, along with more than half of our imported crude oil. And Trump last night acknowledged the U.S. relies on Canada for aluminum. Trump says Canada has been ripping off the United States for years. Trade talks collapsed over the weekend.
9: ABC's Rachel Scott on his social media today. Trump said he's considering renaming Lake Ontario Lake America. The Secret Service says it's aware of a threatening video posted by Iran directed at Barron Trump, the president's youngest son. Stocks have opened flat this morning. Autumn has arrived at Starbucks. The pumpkin spice latte now officially back on the menu today. 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
12: KOH News Time is 7:02. Here's the latest from the KOH News Center. I'm Don Marchand. 32 homes have been destroyed in the North Valleys due to the Hawk Fire, with six more damaged. Both those numbers are expected to climb in the coming days. Truckee Meadows Fire Chief Richard Edwards.
13: Yeah, so those 32 structures are all residential. And so the damage assessment teams are out there today, again, canvassing those areas. And we know that there's additional businesses that have been affected and additional residential structures. So we expect that number to increase in the coming days.
12: The Hawk Fire is currently sitting at 15,051 acres and is 27% contained. The Bug Fire is still burning and has consumed 93,733 acres. It is 97% contained. The Stallion Fire is at 40,891 acres.

0: and is 98% contained. While the Shoshone Fire was burning northeast of Fallon, it had grown to 24,513 acres before firefighting efforts put a stop to that blaze. It's 100% contained this morning. For the second straight day, the Washoe County School District, in collaboration with public safety officials, are canceling all classes, events, and activities at all Washoe County schools, with the exception of Incline and Gerlach K-12. In a statement released yesterday afternoon, the district said, quote, "In the interest of safety for students, staff, and families, the district exercises great care and consideration before making the decision to cancel classes. Thousands of students and staff have been evacuated, and many neighborhoods and district facilities are still experiencing prolonged power outages," end quote. Organizers say smart glasses are allowed at this year's Burning Man, but don't film anyone without their permission. Fans of the Art and Culture Festival, held every year in Nevada's Black Rock Desert, have expressed concern over the growing use of smart glasses. They're the AI-enabled eyewear that look like regular glasses, but can film anything that the wearer is looking at. This year, the glasses have been specifically mentioned in the festival's privacy rules, noting that the event places a high priority on participant privacy. The revised rule says that anyone who has the glasses on may record anybody if you get their permission, whether they're the main subject or in the background, and I say good luck to that. This year's Burning Man will start August 30th and runs through September 7th. A new blood test designed to help identify signs of Alzheimer's disease has just been cleared by the Food and Drug Administration. Rory O'Neill reports.
1: The biomarker blood test from Roche and Eli Lilly is for people over 55 and breaks from traditional methods of diagnosing Alzheimer's like spinal taps or PET scans. It's already been approved for use in Europe, and there are 4,500 existing labs across the U.S. that can analyze the blood samples. Every 65 seconds, someone in the United States is diagnosed with Alzheimer's disease. I'm Rory O'Neill.
0: The New York Police Department is looking into the latest incident where three people were caught crawling out of manhole covers near New York's Penn Station. Natalie Migliori has more.
2: The NYPD believes these people might be scavengers looking for valuables in the sewer system. But New Yorkers have a slew of questions.
3: What are they exploring? Are they living in the sewers?
4: That's very scary. What is down there? Why are they going down there?
2: This isn't the first time this summer people have been caught emerging from underground, with the NYPD catching up with some suspects in Brooklyn and Queens, but the charges were either low-level offenses and dropped, or prosecutions were declined. In New York, I'm Natalie Migliori.
0: And in sports, the Las Vegas A's lost to the Minnesota Twins yesterday 9-6, while the Giants shut out the Cincinnati Reds 5-0. The Reno Aces will open a six-game homestand tonight at Greater Nevada Field against the Sacramento River Cats. First pitch there is slated for 6:35. That's the latest from the KOH News Center. I'm Don Marchand. Now time for a look at right now traffic on Reno's Morning News. Here is Kristen Snow.
5: Thank you, Don. Good morning. Continuing to look pretty darn good out there for your Tuesday commute. Some light traffic 80 westbound into that shoulder area of the Spaghetti Bowl heading northbound, as well as some spotty slowing up on North McCarran between Northtown and Rock Boulevard. From the KOH Right Now Traffic Center, I'm Kristen Snow.
6: Good morning. I'm KOH's Lindsay Matherly with your First Alert weather forecast. Today, expect partly cloudy skies, warming up to 93 degrees here in Reno. Winds are going to be picking up this afternoon, 15 to 25 miles per hour, but could have some gusts between 35 to 40. So it is going to be a breezy afternoon for us, which increases fire danger. Tonight, overnight low of 63, and then tomorrow, mostly sunny skies. Once again, breezy in the afternoon, gusts up to 40 miles per hour, and a high tomorrow of 93.
7: And right now we've got 62 degrees Carson City, and we've bumped up to 63 here at KOH Radio Center. 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

7:07, Reno's Morning News Bus for Tuesday, the 25th of August. Continuing, I'm Ross Mitchell, and we thank you for joining us here on News Talk 780 KOH. Washoe County schools remain closed today in the wake of the hot fire, with the exception of Gerlach K-12 in Incline Village. Schools, they are open today. University of Nevada, Reno, operating on a regular schedule. TMCC, though, is still closed. That includes online learning and remote workers. And many of the private schools, Coral Academy and so forth, also closed today. Bishop Minogue and so forth. Coming up in just a moment, your Sean Hannity Morning Minute. But right now, let us go to our showbiz file for some performance bits and bobs we thought we'd pass along to you. Starting with Taylor Swift. Are you a Swiftie? I am not. But so many people are. A lot of things I don't understand. Taylor Swift was interviewed during the Recording Academy's The Icon Sessions recently, and she ended with a three-song medley that included I Knew It, I Knew You, August, and All Too Well. Here she is closing it out.

Yeah, the song lasted a little over 6 minutes, but we didn't want to burden you with that here this morning. Meanwhile, in fact, our showbiz file all about music this morning. Boston's 17 times platinum debut album was released 50 years ago today, one of the biggest selling albums of all time. The self-titled debut album has now gone 17 times platinum. As I said, it has the rare distinction of every track being still played on classic rock radio. And we have a montage of that for you in case you've forgotten what they are here.

0: All right, here's a little trivia for you. Boston's debut album was kept out of the number one spot by two other albums back in 1976. Can you guess what they are? Stevie Wonder's Songs in the Key of Life and Hotel California from the Eagles were number one and number two. And Boston would lose Best New Artist to the Starland Vocal Band for their Afternoon Delight, which a lot of people think is an embarrassing Grammy moment. Meanwhile, are you telling me that Kiss and Makeup Day just happens to fall on Gene Simmons' birthday? It almost sounds like a promotion he'd come up with. Gene turned 77 today. And speaking of Gene... Little Detroit Rock City. Gene's got a very successful career in music, reality TV, and marketing. And he says Kiss can't ever play again. You ready for this? Without permission from Pop House. That's a company they sold their rights to for a ton of money. They own the makeup and everything, apparently. And finally, in our showbiz file, Choosin' Texas is still number one, thanks to Miranda Lambert and her song, Pet Kangaroo.
1: She was riding dirt roads, had a dog in the back and a kangaroo in the passenger seat. Somehow talked her way out of this ticket, and the lady cop was like, can I play with your kangaroo? And I was like, you know, she's from Texas, I can tell. It's probably because she had Texas plates on the back of her car. So as soon as I said that, the melody to my head just, she's from Texas, I can tell by the way he's just stepping around the room. And Miranda was walking right behind me and said, like the girl he went home with, one he picked. And we just went right into the porch outside and wrote it within an hour. I'll never forget us getting the line. He always loved Amarillo by morning. Never forget her saying that. And we both went, I should have taken that as a warning. It was just one of those kismet things, you know?
0: And
1: it's crazy.
0: There it is. There you have it, the story between Ella Langley's Choosin' Texas. All beginning after co-writer Miranda Lambert was pulled over with her pet kangaroo riding shotgun. Who does that these days? KOH News Time 712.
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13: One of the things I wanted and not gotten is arming the Iranian people themselves. 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That doesn't mean that Donald Trump's philosophy, the Trump doctrine, has shifted or changed in any way. And that is no forever wars. This is not going to be a forever war. This is going to come to an end. We in 71 days are facing the most important midterm of our lifetime. That is not hyperbole. 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
0: 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Here's Kristen Snow.
18: Well, good morning. Continuing to look pretty good out on area roads. Some slowing northbound South McCarran between Gregg Street and Nugget Avenue. Everything else incident and delay free. 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From the KOH Right Now Traffic Center, I'm Kristen Snow.
19: I'm KOH's Lindsay Matherly with your First Alert weather forecast. It's going to be another windy afternoon, gusts up to 40 miles per hour at times today, and that's going to be the case each afternoon through the rest of the week, which means critical fire weather conditions once again. As for temperatures, we're going to warm up to 93 degrees this afternoon, same thing tomorrow and Thursday, and then we'll cool back down into the 80s Friday into the weekend.
0: Now 62 Carson City, Minden Gardnerville with a sweltering 61 degrees. We've got Cold Springs checking in with 58 degrees. 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
20: The White House says what it calls Iran's economic D-Day is here. Nick Harper reports that according to Treasury Secretary Scott Bessent, Operation Economic Outcast will amount to an economic onslaught against Iran, further isolating it from the rest of the world.
14: Part of this was trying to create a collective responsibility, trying to urge countries around the world to do what they can to pressure Iran to cut off its revenue streams, but really try and pressure Iran so that it comes to some sort of deal.
20: According to Besant, President Trump is already calling leaders around the world to warn them to cut off all deals with Iran. He says any country, including China, will be sanctioned if it's found to be helping Iran sell its oil. Besant adds that Iran can choose to stay isolated or choose a path back to normalcy. Three states hold primary elections today, including South Carolina. That's where President Trump-backed Republican Senator Darlene Graham is facing Congressman Ralph Norman in the state's Republican Senate primary runoff. A new blood test designed to help identify signs of Alzheimer's disease has just been cleared by the Food and Drug Administration. More from Rory O'Neill.
21: The biomarker blood test from Roche and Eli Lilly is for people over 55 and breaks from traditional methods of diagnosing Alzheimer's like spinal taps or PET scans. It's already been approved for use in Europe, and there are 4,500 existing labs across the U.S. that can analyze the blood samples. Every 65 seconds, someone in the United States is diagnosed with Alzheimer's disease.
20: Crew members aboard the USS Abraham Lincoln look to be headed to Thailand before returning to San Diego. The ship will reportedly arrive for the port of call in early September for an expected three-day visit. The crew has been at sea for more than 270 days. I'm Michael Kastner.
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0: KOH News Time 7:24 as we check in with John Sanchez for another Wall Street update. And this time around, a look at local stocks in the mix this morning. Overall, though, John, how are we doing?
1: Doing pretty well. Kind of quiet now, Ross. Just a 62-point gain on the Dow at a level of 53,480. NASDAQ higher by 115.44%, and the S&P rising 15, just a fraction of a percent there. All right, let's go to the oil side. We're down $2.61, 82.40 a barrel. That's a nice 3.07% loss. And the 10-year yield down 5 basis points now to yield of 466. Love it. All right, let's go to our local list. Amazon, $1.61 loss, 0.66%, or 0.61, excuse me, at a price of $267.71. Apple up just 30 cents at $310.64. Gold prices down $19.70, so miners not doing much. We're down 14 cents on Newmont at $131.70 a share. And Barrick, just a 7 cent gain at a price of $48.24 per share. Financials also very quiet, down 10 cents on Bank of America, 29 cent loss on Wells Fargo. Surprised the home builders aren't moving, again with these yields coming down, quite bizarre. D.O. Horton right now down 31 cents at $148.86 a share. Lennar lower by 34 cents. KB Homes a small gain of 12 cents. And Pulte down 45 cents. Ormat having a decent morning, up 0.5% or 49 cents to $105.93. And Tesla gaining $4 and a penny, 1.14% rise to $352.94 a share. I do want to mention Intuit under a little bit of pressure, down $9.37, 2.53% loss to $360.58. Dow's up 70, NASDAQ gaining 130, the S&P higher by 17. I'll be back in 30 minutes for Gold, Oil, and Bonds. From the office of Sanchez Gaunt Capital Management, I'm John Sanchez, Newstalk 780 KOH.
0: Thank you, John. 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
10: Well, thank you very much. Area roads still looking pretty darn good out there. Northbound South McCarran between Gregg Street and Nugget Avenue still slowing there as well up on North McCarran. Both directions in areas, it looks like between El Rancho and Pyramid Way, but all other Northern Nevada roads are looking fantastic. Drive carefully from the KOH Right Now Traffic Center. I'm Kristen Snow.
11: I'm KOH's Lindsay Matherly with your First Alert weather forecast. The big concern today, once again, will be those winds. Wind gusts could be up to 40 miles per hour at times this afternoon, and that'll be the case each afternoon through the rest of the week. Our high today, 93 degrees with partly cloudy skies. Tomorrow's going to be mostly sunny, breezy in the afternoon, the high of 93, and then 93 once again on Thursday.
0: And right now, 64 degrees. 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
0: 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Finally, she leaned over to her mother and whispered, "Mommy, if we give him the money now, will he let us go?" KOH News Time coming up on 7:30. 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
13: ABC News, I'm Wayne Cabot. Prosecutors today called in their final witnesses in the Lindsey Clancy trial to cast doubt on the claim that the Massachusetts mom was in the throes of psychosis when she killed her three children.
14: The testimony comes one day after Clancy's attorney moved for a mistrial due to testimony from a prosecution expert about Clancy's religion and how it might have influenced her decision to kill her children. The judge denied the request but sternly instructed the jurors to ignore any testimony about Clancy's faith.
13: ABC's Peter Haralambos is reporting deliberations could start tomorrow. Pennsylvania reporting its first measles deaths in 35 years. Two people from Lancaster County, Amish country, both unvaccinated. Canada today announcing retaliatory tariffs after President Trump threatened 50% surcharges on cars and car parts made in Canada. American car makers Ford, GM, and Stellantis operate major plants in Ontario. On social media, Trump said he might rename Lake Ontario Lake America. This is ABC News.
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15: KOH News Time is 7:31. Here's the latest from the KOH News Center. I'm Don Marchand. Firefighters continue to make progress against the Hawk Fire northwest of Reno and in the North Valleys. Governor Joe Lombardo's state of emergency declaration remains in effect with the Nevada National Guard deployed to assist emergency crews and safeguard evacuated neighborhoods. While evacuations and road closures have impacted thousands, the Reno community is stepping up in a big way. Local evacuation shelters, including the Reno Sparks Convention Center, are actively receiving support. University of Nevada students delivered 500 homemade cookies to evacuees and first responders yesterday. Meanwhile, state officials have expanded Medicare support to assist displaced families. Fire officials urge anyone to remain cautious, or actually everyone to remain cautious, as shifting winds can change conditions quickly. The Reno Police Department says an officer-involved shooting near Verdi stemmed from a vehicle that had overturned. Around 11:30 Sunday night, officers with the Reno Police Department and Nevada State Police responded to I-80 between Mogul and Boomtown for reports of an overturned vehicle. They say the incident led to an officer-involved shooting, but police did not provide further details. The officer-involved shooting is now being investigated by the Sparks Police Department. Reno police are renewing their appeal to the public for information regarding the tragic hit-and-run accident that claimed the life of a 5-year-old boy near 9th Street and Dolomite Circle. While investigators have recovered the vehicle involved, detectives are still urging the driver to step forward. A community GoFundMe drive has been launched to support the victim's family. Financial access across Northern Nevada is expanding. Reno-based credit union leaders announced yesterday that America First and Greater Nevada Credit Union have agreed to a strategic merger. Representatives say the move will combine resources, widen branch networks, and increase service across throughout Washoe Valley, that is, in Washoe County, for all of the members of both institutions. A U.S. Air Force major who has been arrested twice, once on the steps of the U.S. Capitol while calling for the impeachment of Donald Trump, is now facing criminal charges. Major Jason Watson, 40 years old, is facing several charges, including three violations of Article 88 of the Uniform Code of Military Justice. He served in the Air Force for 17 years. Watson faces possible years in jail if convicted, also being discharged from the military and loss of pay and benefits. Los Angeles may soon have an alternate way to beat the jammed traffic freeways and cramped public transportation. One of LA's first air taxis was unveiled yesterday in LA, live in downtown, where AEG and partner Archer Aviation plan to build a vertiport. The four-passenger, all-electric midnight air taxi doesn't yet have FAA approval, that is. Archer wants to have its network of air taxis ready for the 2028 Olympics. Testimony resumes today in the Lindsay Clancy triple murder trial. It's underway in Massachusetts. Yesterday, a prosecution expert said Clancy was depressed and suicidal when she killed her three children in 2023. The judge moved to strike testimony about Catholic teachings and denied a defense request for a mistrial. Deborah Roberts has more.
16: The judge rejecting the defense motion for a mistrial, but blasting the prosecution, calling the psychologist's remarks inappropriate.
17: What I am going to do is I'm going to bring the jury in. I'm going to tell them to disregard it. I'm going to tell them that's an inappropriate area of inquiry, and that this witness's understanding of Catholic dogma or Catholic teaching is irrelevant.
15: In sports, the University of Nevada volleyball team will get their season underway in earnest this Saturday when they travel to Portland, play the Portland Pilots on Saturday, and then take on the Portland State Vikings on Sunday. First-year head coach Jason Borchin on what kind of identity he would like to have this team have.
18: I want to be fun, entertaining. You know, I want people to leave VSG like, man, win or lose, like, we had a great time watching that team play. They played hard. They're competitive. They had a lot of fun doing it. And I think it's a brand of volleyball that people can really get behind.
15: The Pack's first home volleyball match will be Thursday, September 10th against Weber State. That's the latest from the KOH News Center. I'm Don Marchand. Time for a look at right now traffic on Reno's Morning News. Here once again is Kristen Snow.
10: Taking a look at area roads, looking pretty good still. Still some slowdown in northbound South McCarran, both directions at the Nugget Avenue overpass in Sparks, as well both directions up on North McCarran. Looks like between Sullivan and Pyramid Way. Everything else in the clear. From the KOH Right Now Traffic Center, I'm Kristen Snow.
11: Good morning, I'm Kola 8 to Lindsay Matherly with your First Alert weather forecast. Today, expect partly cloudy skies, warming up to 93 degrees here in Reno. Winds are going to be picking up this afternoon, 15 to 25 miles per hour, but could have some gusts between 35 to 40. So it is going to be a breezy afternoon for us, which increases fire danger. Tonight, overnight low of 63, and then tomorrow, mostly sunny skies. Once again, breezy in the afternoon, gusts up to 40 miles per hour, and a high tomorrow of 93.
0: And right now we've got 61 degrees. Minden, Gardnerville, Carson City checking in with 65 degrees. Up in the Comstock, 65 as well. Virginia City, 63, Cold Springs, and we're holding 65 here at KOH Radio Center. 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Continuing, I'm Ross Mitchell, Don Marchand at the Anchor Editor's Desk. Kristen Snow of the Right Now Traffic Center. John Sanchez with Wall Street Updates at 23 and 53 past the hour. And coming up at 7:45, we'll focus on the family with Jim Daly, a story about the importance of a bologna sandwich, at least in this particular case. A reminder, of course, all Washoe County schools still closed in the wake of the Hawk Fire, with the exception of Gerlach K through 12 and Incline Village schools. UNR operating on a normal schedule. TMCC, however, is closed down, and that includes remote learning and remote workers. Before we do anything else, let us check out some broken news. Around the nation and around the world, developments of a less than substantive nature, or at least earth-shattering nature, but still worthy of note, in our opinion, or if not, at least moderately amusing. In Florida, and we tend to go there a lot in our broken news segment, a 24-year-old man has been arrested for destroying a fake Flock camera. He didn't realize it was fake. Police had installed it because the real ones at that particular intersection had recently been stolen. Dale Coleman is the police chief in the area, talking about the arrest of Evan Meyer.
19: One of our officers has a 3D printer and figured out a way to print up a camera that looks remarkably like a LPR camera. We're trying to be good stewards of what the people trust us to do. It does benefit us when it comes to solving crime.
0: Yes, indeed. And in good broken news, a father and son surprised a woman in Rhode Island. Family there was excited about their new farm stand they had built so they could sell homemade sourdough bread. Unfortunately, the stand was stolen on the first day. That's when a contractor and his crew came to the rescue to build a new stand for free. Here's Ian Sweat, his wife Katrina Blanselfer, and John and Casey Adams of Adams Construction.
20: She'd been on me for a while to make this. I look up and it's not there. I was like, oh, that's kind of weird. I had a little shock. And I was like, there's no way somebody would have taken this.
21: He's like, the stand's gone. And I like jumped out of bed and I was like, what?
22: It's something like that where it's not a big deal to us, it's a huge deal to them.
21: I was so amazed that like someone we didn't even know would offer something like that.
22: Something we could do just to show people that people still care.
21: I was so shocked. It brought tears to my eyes.
0: Yes, indeed. And they used the original blueprints, so it looked exactly like the original. Meanwhile, have you heard the story behind Choosin' Texas? Still number one, all thanks to Miranda Lambert's pet kangaroo. Apparently, Ellie Langley's Choosin' Texas now has 19 weeks at number one. And if you don't know the story behind the song, here's Ella on how it all began after co-writer Miranda Lambert was pulled over with her pet kangaroo riding shotgun.
23: She was riding dirt roads, had a dog in the back and a kangaroo in the passenger seat. Somehow talked her way out of this ticket, and the lady cop was like, can I play with your kangaroo? And I was like, you know, she's from Texas, I can tell. It's probably because she had Texas plates on the back of her car. So as soon as I said that, the melody to my head just, she's from Texas, I can tell by the way he's just stepping around the room. And Miranda was walking right behind me and said, like the girl he went home with, one he picked. And we just went right into the porch outside and rode it within an hour. I'll never forget us getting the line, he always loved Amarillo by morning. Never forget her saying that. And we both went, I should have taken that as a warning. It was just one of those kismet things, you know?
0: Yeah.
23: It's crazy.
0: All thanks to Miranda Lambert's pet kangaroo that just happened to be in the front seat riding shotgun when she was pulled over for whatever reason. We're not quite sure about those circumstances. Meanwhile, somebody made a meme asking, what if Jesse's girl was Stacy's mom, Jenny, and her number was 867-5309, and Rick Springfield made the meme a reality with a song mashup? Yeah.

0: Normally, these mashups impress me, but not this time around. We'll get out of that right now. And in other broken news, an American Airlines passenger claims her family was downgraded from business class on a transatlantic flight because, quote, American needed to transport pilots, so they took her seats. Her name is Catherine Milanowski.
1: We were flying Miami to Milan. American needed to transport pilots, so we were kicked out of business class. The gate agent told me that we were the first on the list to be downgraded because we booked with miles. Spent a lot of money to get those miles, and I redeemed them and had confirmed business class tickets for anyone who really knows the airline policies, especially if you work or have worked for an airline. An airline has to involuntarily downgrade passengers. Are award tickets prioritized over paid tickets for the downgrade? Because if they are, that's something every person using points and miles to book travel should know.
0: Indeed. Meanwhile, the new study shows that when it comes to millennials, a majority of them are portraying a financial image that doesn't quite line up with reality. And that includes spending money on trips and experiences rather than saving it up, right?
2: Just make it until you make it.
0: Well, I guess that's what they're doing. So there you have it, the roundup of broken news this morning here on News Talk 780 KOH. KOH News Time 744. Just ahead, we'll check in with Jim Daly as we focus on the family.
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0: 747, John Sanchez standing by with another Wall Street update for you coming up at 753. But right now, time to check in with Jim Daly as we focus on the family and a particular bologna sandwich.
14: The late Bob Benson used to share a story about a bologna sandwich that taught him the beauty of serving others. Years ago, when Bob was a young man, he was running late for a church picnic, one of those potluck affairs where everybody pitches in a homemade dish. The trouble was, Bob had neither the money nor the discipline to keep his refrigerator stocked with food. All he had was a slice of bologna and a enough mustard to cover two slices of bread. Bob was so embarrassed by his contribution to the picnic that he sat alone and avoided talking to everyone. Meanwhile, a family nearby brought a feast: fried chicken, potato salad, baked beans, even ice-cold tea, and two large pies. It was an impressive spread. Even more impressive was when they invited Bob to join them. He resisted because all he had was a bologna sandwich, but the family encouraged him to join anyway, saying, "Come on, we've got plenty." That's when Bob saw the beauty of the moment. He'd come to the table a peasant, but was invited to feast like a king. If you're struggling to see beauty in life, that's it right there. One person reaching out to another. When you and I serve each other, both of us are transformed. One of us is lifted up, and the other discovers our true potential. No matter what strength you have to offer, its highest purpose is the good it does for someone else. For more to help you thrive, go to FocusOnTheFamily.com. I'm Jim Daly.
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0: 7:50, 10 before 8 as we check right now traffic. Here's Kristen Snow.
18: Well, taking a look at your morning commute, things looking still pretty good out there on Northern Nevada roads. A little congestion at the Nugget Avenue overpass in Sparks as well. That same spotty slow and go up on North McCarran between El Rancho and Pyramid Way. Everything else in the clear from the KOH. Right now, Traffic Center, I'm Kristen Snow.
19: I'm KOH's Lindsay Matherly with your First Alert weather forecast. It's going to be another windy afternoon, gusts up to 40 miles per hour at times today, and that's going to be the case each afternoon through the rest of the week, which means critical fire weather conditions once again. As for temperatures, we're going to warm up to 93 degrees this afternoon. Same thing tomorrow and Thursday, and then we'll cool back down into the 80s Friday into the weekend.
0: Thank you, Linz. Now 62 degrees, Minden, Gardnerville. 65 Carson City, Virginia City was 65 as well, and we're holding 66 degrees here at KOH Radio Center. 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
20: The U.S. and Canada are locked in a trade war. More from Monica Nelson.
21: President Trump says tariffs on imports of cars, trucks, and auto parts from Canada will increase to 50% starting January 1st, 2027, after talks between the two countries broke down. Trump said Canada's been ripping off the United States of America for years. He added their ridiculously high tariffs on our farmers and farm products has made life impossible for these great American patriots. Meanwhile, Canada announced retaliatory tariffs on some U.S. goods will start September 8th. I'm Monica Nelson.
20: And more retaliatory tariffs are expected to be announced today from Canada. Voters are heading to the polls today in three states.
22: The most high-profile race in South Carolina, where five-term Congressman Ralph Norman is facing off against Trump-endorsed Darlene Graham for a Senate seat held by her late brother, Lindsey Graham.
20: Ryan Nobles reports the winner will face Democratic nominee Dr. Annie Andrews in November. There's also a House special election today in Georgia, where two Democrats are running to fill the remaining term of the late Congressman David Scott. And in Oklahoma, there are primary runoffs for Senate and governor. Firefighters are making progress against the devastating Hawk Fire near Reno, Nevada.
23: The fire is about 27% contained.
1: The fire is currently a little over 15,000 acres.
20: Chief Richard Edwards of the Truckee Meadows Fire Protection District says the wildfire, which started Saturday, has destroyed more than 30 homes and forced the evacuation of thousands of people. The Lindsay Clancy murder trial is back underway in Massachusetts with final testimony. Lindsay Clancy has admitted to strangling her three young children in 2023, but has pleaded not guilty while claiming she had postpartum psychosis. The judge said one other witness will be called, and then closing arguments begin. I'm Michael Kastner.
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1: /7:54 as we get another Wall Street update from John Sanchez at Sanchez Gaunt Capital Management. John, how are we doing?
2: Still doing pretty well, Russ. 25-point gain is all on the Dow side, but NASDAQ hanging in there with a 129 gain, 0.5%. And the S&P, I think, is identical to last report, up 13. All right, let's get to the gob side. But first, let's bring everybody up to date on the economic reports of the morning. Nothing too exciting. We had the S&P Case-Shiller Home Price Index. That's that survey of 20 major metropolitan areas, but it's July's data. Showed home prices increase in those 20 areas, up 2.1% in July. 7 o'clock, we had the consumer confidence number. Dipped a little bit here, reading 89.4. For the month of August, July's reading was about 90.2. So consumer not feeling quite as confident. And then finally, we had new home sales also at 7 o'clock for the month of July, down 10.5%. That's what rising mortgage rates do. All right, let's go to the bond market. Nice pullback in yields, as I've mentioned throughout the day. 5-year yields down 6 basis points at a yield of 4.35. 10-year yields down 6 basis points at a yield of 4.64. And the 30-year is down 5 basis points at a yield of 5.18. On the currency, euro versus the dollar at $1.16. Oil prices lower by $2.48, a 2.92% loss to $82.53 a barrel. Gold down just $3.10 now at $4,694.70 an ounce. And we have a 45-cent decline in silver at $68.14 an ounce. Dow's up 20, NASDAQ rising 120, and the S&P higher by 11. Back with you in 30 minutes for the Dow 30 analysis. From the office of Sanchez Gaunt Capital Management, I'm John Sanchez, Newstalk 780 KOH.
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1: I'm Chloe to Lindsay Matherly with your First Alert weather forecast. The big concern today, once again, will be those winds. Wind gusts could be up to 40 miles per hour at times this afternoon, and that'll be the case each afternoon through the rest of the week. Our high today, 93 degrees with partly cloudy skies. Tomorrow's going to be mostly sunny, breezy in the afternoon with a high of 93, and then 93 once again on Thursday.
2: Bank of Inns now a sweltering 61 degrees. Minden, Gardnerville, Carson City with 65 degrees. We've got 64 Cold Springs, and we're holding 67 degrees here at KOH Radio Center. 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Good morning, I'm Ross Mitchell. Don Marchand at the Anchor Editor's Desk, Kristen Snow in the Right Now Traffic Center. And coming up, Kim Komando's digital life hack for you at 8:15. And along the way, we'll check in with NHB Trooper James LaRose for today's edition of Trooper Tuesday. Of course, John Sanchez continuing to track Wall Street. Updates at 23 and 53 past the hour. And Washoe County schools closed with the exception of Gerlach K-12 and Incline today.
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4: From ABC News, I'm Wayne Cabot. The jury that will decide if Lindsay Clancy was suffering postpartum psychosis when she killed her three young children is today hearing from a forensic psychologist among the last witnesses before deliberations start possibly tomorrow. ABC's Peter Haralambu says the expert is working to cast doubt on her defense.
5: Providing kind of an alternate theory of motive here. His argument is that Clancy is someone who was controlling and disciplined throughout her entire life, and that after her mental health began to decline right around October 2022, and she began seeing all these experts and doctors, she became frustrated that her symptoms could not get under control, that she was declining, that she couldn't really do anything about it. She then considered suicide.
4: The Massachusetts mom said that she heard a voice in her head. At this hour, Canada is about to announce retaliatory tariffs on the U.S. President Trump this morning threatening to rename Lake Ontario Lake America. China saying today it will defend its interests in Iran after the U.S. threatened an economic D-Day on countries that do business with it. ABC's Rachel Scott at the White House.
6: Treasury Secretary Scott Bessent was expected to unveil a host of sanctions against Iranian trade partners. But Secretary Bessent only warned those sanctions were to come, and he didn't name any countries, including China, Iran's top trade partner.
7: Why not impose the sanctions today?
8: Well, we are giving everyone the opportunity to remedy bad behavior. Why would I want to blow up the global financial system?
6: Iran's chief negotiator says they aren't buying it.
4: Pennsylvania reporting its first measles death in 35 years. Two people from Lancaster County, Amish country, both unvaccinated. Nevada firefighters making some progress in the Hawk Fire, which has burned 40 homes. An even bigger fire in Fort Worth doubled in size overnight west of Fort Worth. This is ABC News.
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9: KOH News Time is 8:02. Here's the latest from the KOH News Center. I'm Don Marchand. Fire crews are making steady progress against the fast-moving Hawk Fire along the Peavine Peak and north of Somerset area. According to watch duty this morning, the fire sits at 15,066 acres and is 27% contained. While shifting winds continue to challenge firefighters, emergency management officials have reported that evacuation orders in select Reno neighborhoods have slightly eased. Washoe County officials remind residents returning home to stay alert for rapidly changing air quality and road closures. The Washoe County School District has once again suspended all classes for all schools in the district today as ongoing fire conditions change. Incline and Gerlach K-12 will remain open, as will the University of Nevada, although Truckee Meadows Community College will be closed today as well. 32 homes have been destroyed in the North Valleys area due to the Hawk Fire, with six more damaged. Both those numbers are expected to climb in the coming days. Truckee Meadows Fire Chief Richard Edwards.
10: Yeah, so those 32 structures are all residential, and so the damage assessment teams are out there today again canvassing those areas, and we know that there's additional businesses that have been affected and additional residential structures, so we expect that number to increase in the coming days.
9: FEMA has approved federal aid for the Hawk Fire. A request for federal aid was submitted on Saturday when the fire was threatening around

0: 1,500 homes and around 3,500 mandatory evacuations that had already taken place. The aid will provide federal funding for around 75% of eligible firefighting costs. The funds, or the aid rather, will help for expenses like equipment use and supplies help to fight the fire. Despite recent smoke and fire challenges in the region, organizers of two of Northern Nevada's most iconic late summer events have confirmed that their schedules will remain on schedule and intact. Officials for both the Burning Man Festival in Black Rock Desert and the Great Reno Balloon Races at Rancho San Rafael announced yesterday that they are proceeding with plans to have those go off unaffected. A trade war is brewing between the U.S. and Canada. President Trump says tariffs on imports of cars, trucks, and auto parts from Canada will increase to 50% starting January 1st of 2027 after talks between the two countries broke down. Trump says Canada has been ripping off the United States of America for years. Primary elections are being held in three states today, with South Carolina garnering the most attention. That's where President Trump backed Republican Senator Darlene Graham, and as she is facing Congressman Ralph Norman in the state's Republican Senate primary runoff. Trump has had plenty of political capital supporting Graham. That included a big rally last Friday for Graham. In sports, the University of Nevada football team held its second inter-squad scrimmage at Mackey Stadium this past Saturday ahead of their season opener on the 5th. Head coach Jeff Choate says it was a productive day at Mackey Stadium.
1: I think overall we accomplished what we wanted to accomplish. I think we kind of know what our depth chart's going to look like going into this mock week, with the exception of that, a couple of tight battles that we have. And, you know, other than quarterbacks, some of those are going to be guys that are going to rotate in, whether that's at running back, receiver, linebacker, DB.
0: Kickoff on the 5th against the Western Kentucky Hilltoppers is set for 7:30. You can get your tickets at NevadaWolfpack.com. And the NFL says it will open an investigation after San Francisco 49ers owner Jed York was arrested in Ohio on suspicion of engaging in prostitution. Police say the 46-year-old married father of two responded to undercover law enforcement ads on a prostitution website for sexual acts at a trailer park in which he paid a woman $140. He was initially charged with engaging in prostitution before pleading no contest to lesser charges and was sentenced to 2 days in jail. That's the latest from the KOH News Center. I'm Don Marchand. Time for a look at right now traffic on Reno's Morning News. Here again is Kristen Snow.
2: Well, good morning. Continuing to see area roads looking pretty good. Some spotty slow and go up on North McCarran both directions in areas between 395 and Pyramid Way. As well, we're still seeing some light traffic northbound to South McCarran and Sparks between Glendale and Nugget Avenue. From the KOH Right Now Traffic Center, I'm Kristen Snow.
3: Good morning, I'm Cola 8's Lindsay Matherly with your First Alert weather forecast. Today, expect partly cloudy skies, warming up to 93 degrees here in Reno. Winds are going to be picking up this afternoon, 15 to 25 miles per hour, but could have some gusts between 35 to 40. So it is going to be a breezy afternoon for us, which increases fire danger. Tonight, overnight low of 63, and then tomorrow, mostly sunny skies. Once again, breezy in the afternoon, gusts up to 40 miles per hour, and a high tomorrow of 93.
4: And right now, as we check our strategically placed thermometers in our areas of dominant interest, Minden-Gartnerville, 62 degrees, Carson City now 65. Up in the Comstock, Virginia City, 65, 64, Cold Springs, and we're holding 66 degrees here at KOH Radio Center. 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

0: 808 Reno's Morning News Plus for Tuesday, the 25th of August. Continuing, I'm Ross Mitchell, and we thank you for joining us here on News Talk 780 KOH, where in just a few moments, Kim Komando's Digital Life Hack, and John Sanchez standing by with another Wall Street update. He'll have that for us coming up at 823. Right now, though, it is time for Trooper Tuesday.
1: If you break the law, you'll hear from me. I know I'm working for the state. I'm the Highway Patrol.
0: And joining us for today's Trooper Tuesday, it is Trooper Jim LaRose. Good morning, Trooper LaRose. How are you, sir?
2: Good morning, sir. How are you this morning?
0: Well, we're hanging in there, I guess, is the best way to put it, yeah?
3: Yeah, it's been a busy week or two to say.
0: Well, it has, but, you know, things have dramatically changed from yesterday as far as the road closures and so forth.
3: Yeah, absolutely. The good news is the 395 is open in both directions up in the North Valleys, which is great for everyone.
0: Now, is it open all the way to the state line?
3: Yeah, it's open all the way. We still have some closures off of the highway in areas that suffered some damage from the burns.
0: Red Rock area.
3: Red Rock area and North Virginia to the west side of the highway there.
0: Any indication that they'll have to close those roadways down again?
3: It's a fluid situation, very dynamic. We're hoping that we don't trend back that way. Of course, we're watching the weather and the winds closely with our partners over at the Washoe County EOC. But the hope is we can start looking forward to getting back into our areas here in the very near future.
0: There's been a lot of frustration don't realize or don't understand, why is this area closed? There's no fire here. But so my question is, for the most part, have people been fairly cooperative and mindful of first responders and so forth?
3: Yeah, absolutely. It's a very stressful situation that we're all in. And to that part, we're part of the community. We're going through it right along with you, whether with Highway Patrol, Reno PD, NDOT. We're all part of the community, and we go through it together. I happen to be on the Seneca intersection that suffered some pretty heavy fire in the last few days. The community was fantastic. It was a chaotic situation. Fire was trying to get in. People were trying to get out. We were trying to make sure there were no accidents. Getting people to turn around, and to that part, evacuating, if I may ad-lib just a little bit, please. Sometimes we run across where the impression that I get is that people are waiting to the last minute to actually get ready to evacuate, where we're looking at the perimeter map or watch duty or whatever app information source you're using, and you're in the get ready stages or the go stages. Well, unfortunately, what we see a lot of is in the get ready stages, maybe we should be at our place getting ready. And I know it's very difficult to do that because you're still trying to work and live your life. But when we hit the go stage to evacuate, that's not the time to go to your place and evacuate. That's the time to get out of there. And that's what we ran into in that particular situation. Again, a very dynamic situation. The fire literally ran down the mountainside, and it was very difficult to forecast that.
0: And I know a lot of people got caught by running errands and whatnot, and or going to work or whatever it might be, and everything was fine when they left, and then on their way home, couldn't get back to their home.
3: Oh, yeah, absolutely. And we run across situations where individuals want to get back into an area, and we've closed it down because the focus is getting people out of there, and very stressful. People want to get in, and they need to get somebody out of there. We have teams with our law enforcement partners that are in there doing that for them. We gather the information. We send people to those houses, and we do our best to get everybody out of there. But we just, when it's a go situation and it's so dynamic, we just can't have people coming back into the areas.
0: All right. Meanwhile, I understand there's a new fire starting out by Wells this morning.
3: Yeah, the Oxley fire has kicked off out there. The last update that I got, it was a little over 3,500 acres affecting Highway 93, named after the Oxley Peak. Very dynamic situation. And us, the Nevada State Police, as a state organization, we are being kind of resources are kind of being pulled back that way because some of the eastern side of the state resources had come over to assist us, and now they're being pushed back over to the east, and we may eventually send some of our resources to help them, which we know fire and everybody does the same thing.
0: Indeed. Well, I know in many cases a lot of your units from the north have helped out during New Year's Eve celebrations in Las Vegas.
3: Oh, every year, absolutely. You know? I happened to work that area for quite a while when I first was lucky enough to join the state, and I'm up here now. And yeah, it's just a brother sisterhood. We really enjoy helping each other out.
0: All right. Meanwhile, we are almost to the end of the deadliest 100 days. And that ends on Labor Day weekend, I guess.
3: Yes, it does. But we still need to focus and work a little bit and try to get through it. We have had 3 motorcycle crashes that are kind of worth noting in the last week or so. One at 80 and Vista, where a motorcycle ended up underneath a pickup truck. The individual was severely injured, and actually drug for a few feet. So, regardless of what the situation is, as a community, we have to work together, not lane split, not cutting each other off, using our signals. That everybody knows that traffic, that commute going out to USA Parkway has just dramatically changed over the last couple of years.
0: All right, now, one of those motor crashes was on the Spaghetti Bowl, and it only involved the motorcyclist. What happened there, according to preliminary investigation?
3: Yeah, the preliminary investigation, the motorcyclist was just going at a very high rate of speed. Single vehicle accident for an unknown reason ended up crashing into a wall. And unfortunately, that motorcycle incident was a fatal crash. Impairment is suspected, and speed is definitely a factor. And it's just a very sad situation.
0: Indeed. Tell us about the third motor crash.
3: Yeah, up on 50 and 28 down in Douglas County, we had a vehicle versus a motorcycle crash. Again, individual severely injured on a motorcycle. Preliminary investigation is still being investigated, and we don't know at this moment exactly who's at fault for that one.
0: All right, that's a bad intersection. Every time I approach that, I slow down, and I'm looking, my head's on a swivel, because you never know. You know, you've got 3 or 4 different places where traffic could come at you, and you don't know whether they're seeing you or what's going on there. And we seem to have a lot of incidents at that particular intersection.
3: Yeah, 50 and 28, a very dynamic intersection, and over towards Cave Rock, the windy roads and the scenery, and you want to look around, right. And lots of tourists in the area, lots of people from the valley that, you know, enjoy the day up there, and it can turn pretty tragic pretty quick.
0: All right. Anything else you would like to impart before you depart?
3: Yeah. Okay. Thanks. information is key. Being responsible as a community member really helps us out as first responders. Knowing where to go, such as here in Washoe County, Emergency Washoe is a great place for information. Nevada Roads for road closures. And please stay safe, Nevada.
0: Right, and stay off the 911 lines just looking for information. Leave that for actual emergencies, right?
3: Absolutely.
0: All right. Trooper Jim LaRose, as always, another great edition of Trooper Tuesday, and we'll talk to you next week. Take care.
3: Take care.
1: If you break the law, you'll hear from me. I know I'm working for the state. I'm the highway patrol.
0: It's 6:16. Make that 8:16. 16 past 8.
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0: Here with Tuesday of 820 as Reno's Morning News Plus for Tuesday, the 25th of August continues. Here's Kim Komando.
11: 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Meta has sold millions of camera glasses that look like regular shades. 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I'm Kim Komando for The Current. 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Second, check the frame. 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Third, listen. 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Tapping the temple or muttering, hey Meta, they're filming. Now some sneaks tape over the light. It doesn't work. Meta built in a tattletale. Cover the LED and the glasses refuse to record, but do know there are workarounds. 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Hi there, I'm Kim Komando. Tech isn't just a part of our lives anymore. 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
14: Good morning. Continuing to see area roads moving smoothly. Some slowing both directions at the Nugget Avenue overpass in Sparks as well. Some light traffic up on North McCarran, mostly westbound between 395 and Rock Boulevard. From the KOH Right Now Traffic Center, I'm Kristen Snow.
15: I'm KOH's Lindsay Matherly with your First Alert weather forecast. It's going to be another windy afternoon. Gusts up to 40 miles per hour at times today, and that's going to be the case each afternoon through the rest of the week, which means critical fire weather conditions once again. As for temperatures, we're going to warm up to 93 degrees this afternoon. Same thing tomorrow and Thursday, and then we'll cool back down into the 80s Friday into the weekend.
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16: A trade war is brewing between the United States and Canada. President Trump says tariffs on imports of cars, trucks, and auto parts from Canada will increase to 50% starting January 1st, 2027, after talks between the two countries broke down. Trump said Canada has been ripping off the United States of America for years. Canada has implemented retaliatory tariffs, and more are expected today. The Hawk Fire near Reno, Nevada is starting to be contained. The fire, which started Saturday, has destroyed more than 30 homes and forced thousands to evacuate. Move over, summer. Pumpkin season is officially here. More from Monica Nelson.
17: Yes, Starbucks is bringing back its famous pumpkin spice latte today, marking the return of a late summer tradition that's been warming hearts since 2003. The fan favorite features real pumpkin flavor, espresso, steamed milk, whipped cream, and fall spices.
16: At this hour, stocks are in the green. I'm Michael Kastner.
0: KOH News Time, 8:24, as we check in with John Sanchez from Sanchez Gotch Capital Management and the latest from Wall Street here. How are we doing, John?
18: Yeah, we just had a little air come out of the sails, as the saying goes, Ross. Coming across the news wires, as you just heard on the national news, but a little more detail. Canada just unveiled retaliatory tariffs of $20 billion of U.S. goods. So, like I said, it took us down.
0: Well,
18: just a little
0: darn.
18: Bit.
0: I was going to go out and buy all new hockey sticks for everyone in the family. I guess not now.
18: Not now. Yeah, and hold off any Canadian produced vehicles, too.
0: That shouldn't be a problem.
18: Shouldn't be a problem? Why?
0: No.
18: Those are immune?
0: No, I'm not planning to buy one.
18: Oh, there you go. That's right. You got that nice, beautiful Subaru with 100 miles on it.
0: Something like that.
18: I was watching one of those this weekend. That's a beautiful car. Yeah, I like that. Good choice, my friend. Good choice.
0: Had it for over a year and have yet to put 600 miles on it.
18: Tell the audience how many times you go out there and detail it.
0: I have a very limited sphere of influence that I stay within.
18: This will be the car that will last you a lifetime. That's for
0: there
18: sure.
0: You go.
18: All right, here's where we sit. 47-point gain on the Dow, the NASDAQ up 107, and the S&P higher by 13. So like I said, come down quite a bit. Our ratio, 14 up, 16 down. Top three, got some big boys at the top. This is nice. Goldman Sachs leading the pack. $13.09 gain, 1.26% to $1,049.37 a share. NVIDIA, the second best, rising $2.12, 1.01% to $210.62. And the third is Amgen, higher by $2.99, a 0.66% gain, now to a price of $446.73. Bottom list is Nike, with a 2.66% loss, down $1.08, is all to $39.67 a share. Second worst is Walmart, pulling back 1.4%, or $1.49 to $105 a share. And CRM Salesforce, third spot, lower by 1.12%, or $2.35 at $206.71. Dow's up 42, NASDAQ rising 113, S&P's up 13. I'll see you in 30 minutes to wrap it up. From the office of Sanchez Gaunt Capital Management, I'm John Sanchez, Newstalk 780 KOH.
0: Thank you, John. KOH News Time, coming up on 827.
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0: 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Here's Kristen Snow.
14: Well, good morning. Continuing to see area roads looking pretty good. Still that congestion both directions at the Nugget Avenue overpass and a little bit of spotty slow and go still up on North McCarran, mostly in the westbound lane between 395 and Sullivan. Everything else looks great from the KOH Right Now Traffic Center. I'm Kristen Snow.
15: I'm KOH to Lindsay Matherly with your First Alert weather forecast. The big concern today, once again, will be those winds. Wind gusts could be up to 40 miles per hour at times this afternoon, and that'll be the case each afternoon through the rest of the week. Our high today, 93 degrees with partly cloudy skies. Tomorrow's going to be mostly sunny, breezy in the afternoon, the high of 93, and then 93 once again on Thursday.
0: Now 65 degrees, Carson City. We've got 66 here at KOH Radio Center. KOH News Time, 6:30, just ahead on Reno's Morning News. Of course, the Hawk Fire has forced the evacuation of 90,000-plus people. And there are other fires across the country, one in Dallas. National correspondent Rory O'Neill have the latest on other fires burning this morning.
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6: ABC News, I'm Wayne Cabot. Canada just announcing tariffs up to 50% on hundreds of American products, answering President Trump's trade threats.
21: We will meet the moment together. And as the Prime Minister has said, we will support our workers, our businesses, and our industry with whatever it takes for as long as it takes.
6: Finance Minister François-Philippe Champagne announcing a doubling of tariffs on U.S. steel and aluminum. An expert witness telling jurors this morning Lindsay Clancy likely retained an awareness of the illegality of killing her 3 children and is criminally responsible. The forensic psychologist telling jurors that he believes Clancy didn't experience postpartum psychosis. Deliberations could start tomorrow. 2 Colorado state troopers took gunfire from an unknown assailant driving a blue Subaru with obscured plates down Highway 24. We don't have the trooper's condition. One was shot in the neck. A manhunt is on. This is ABC News.
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26: KOH News time is 8:31. Here's the latest from the KOH News Center. I'm Don Marchand. There was a community meeting at the California building on Keystone Avenue last night with officials informing the public about ongoing efforts to combat the Hawk Fire. Sheriff Darren Balaam warned residents to use caution when returning to your residence if you were displaced.
27: Like we were all trained, when the power's out, you stop at the intersection. Everybody was doing that, which caused a traffic because they want to get in. We are sending units out. We are doing traffic control as quick as we can. So please have patience as we go back in. Please be safe when you go back in.
26: Governor Joe Lombardo was also at the meeting. He spoke to the public.
28: There's over 30 fires, active fires, occurring in the state of Nevada as we speak. But you have the majority of the resources. And the reason being because we're right next to your house. The other fires might be out in brown areas, and we can take our time responding to them.
26: The Hawk Fire is currently sitting at 15,066 acres burned and is 27% contained this morning. U.S. 395 North reopened yesterday, allowing residents and travelers to exit Reno in that direction. North Virginia Street remains closed, and if you're thinking about going north on 395 and cutting over to North Virginia Street, all of those roads are closed to get to North Virginia Street, so you can't get over there that direction. To check road conditions and fire perimeter maps as well as evacuation zones, I've discovered a website, emergencywashoe.com, is very, very helpful for tracking all that information down. Financial access across northern Nevada is expanding. Reno-based credit union leaders announced yesterday that America First and Greater Nevada Credit Union have agreed to a strategic merger. Representatives say the move will combine resources, widen branch networks, and increase service access for members throughout Washoe County and beyond. The statewide average price for gas is holding steady in Nevada. AAA says the average price for gas, and that's a self-serve gas regular, is $4.78. The most expensive gas continues to be in Mineral County, where you're going to shell out $5.53. Least expensive is in Eureka County, going for $4.39. Gas in Clark County is $4.77, and here in Washoe County, on average, it's $5.16. The U.S. military launched its first known strike in 2 months on an alleged drug boat off the coast of Latin America, killing two. U.S. Southern Command said that the vessel operated along established routes in the eastern Pacific Ocean, and intelligence confirmed it's involved in drug trafficking, or was. The military began a lethal boat strike campaign in early September of last year, targeting alleged drug trafficking boats in both the Caribbean and eastern Pacific Oceans. It's the middle of West Nile virus season, and one expert is offering some tips to reduce the chances of getting the virus. Scott Pringle reports.
4: Catherine Hill with Purdue University's College of Agriculture urges folks to remove any standing water from your property because she says it could be a breeding ground for mosquitoes, which can carry West Nile.
7: Dog bowls or pot plants that have water standing in them, just turn them over. You can flush out bird baths, and this really helps to reduce the mosquito numbers or burden in your area.
4: When spending time outdoors, she says use EPA-approved repellent and protective clothing. Hill also recommends washing the bite area, not scratching it. I'm Scott Pringle.
26: In sports, the Las Vegas A's dropped to 51-81 on the season and sit 15 games behind the Houston Astros in the AL West following a 9-6 loss to the Minnesota Twins in Sacramento last night. Meanwhile, six different San Francisco Giants pitchers combined to blank the Cincinnati Reds at Oracle Park 5-0. Drew Gilbert, Rafael Devers, and Christian Kos each had two hits in the Giants' win. And a new study has delivered a sobering look at the risks pro football players take with their long-term health. A report published yesterday in the British Medical Journal, finds at least 25% of ex-NFL players who died between 2016 and 2021 had CTE. That number is believed to be on the low end, according to the study's lead author. That's the latest from the KOH News Center. I'm Don Marchand. Time for a look at right now traffic on Reno's Morning News. Here's Kristen Snow.
14: Thank you, Don. Still seeing some heavy traffic up on North McCarran right now in the westbound lane. Looks like between 395 and Pyramid Way, a little bit in that eastbound lane at Pyramid Way, and both directions at the Nugget Avenue overpass in Sparks. Everything else is accident, incident, and delay free. From the KOH Right Now Traffic Center, I'm Kristen Snow.
15: Good morning, I'm Colo 8's Lindsay Matherly with your First Alert weather forecast. Today, expect partly cloudy skies, warming up to 93 degrees here in Reno. Winds are going to be picking up this afternoon, 15 to 25 miles per hour, but could have some gusts between 35 to 40. So it is going to be a breezy afternoon for us, which increases fire danger. Tonight, overnight low of 63, and then tomorrow, mostly sunny skies. Once again, breezy in the afternoon, gusts up to 40 miles per hour, and a high tomorrow of 93.
0: And, of course, those winds are just what firefighters don't need, but they are fortunately going to be with us for a little while. 65 Virginia City, we got Cold Springs in at 64, 65 Carson City, and 66 degrees here at KOH Radio Center. 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Continuing, I'm Ross Mitchell, and we thank you for joining us here on News Talk 780 KOH. Well, fortunately, the main highways have reopened, 395 out to State Line in the North Valleys in the Hawk Fire area, for the moment anyway, has fully reopened, 80 as well has reopened, but Highway 93 might have some issues near Wells as we've got a new fires that spawned this morning, apparently. And the Hawk Fire, we are in day number four of that, of course, burning 15,000 acres. And at one time, it was estimated around 90,000 people may have evacuated. That number has been scaled back just a touch. But still, a big, big number of people were displaced by that fire, many of whom have fortunately returned home. Unfortunately, many others have no home to return to. And joining us now with a look at other fires burning across the country is national correspondent Rory O'Neill. Good morning, Rory.
8: Hey, good morning, Ross. Busy time for firefighters. Right now, I think there are 13 total new large fires burning, and that's the new ones. 86 incidents of large fires being suppressed, and a lot of attention being focused on Texas, where this grass fire has just absolutely exploded in the past 24 hours, now covering, it's growing by something like 3 football fields a minute.
0: Wow.
8: Now covering more than 78 square miles.
0: Are any? Do we know if any structures or have been lost or lives in that one?
8: Yeah, in that one, this is a wildland fire, so it
0: probably not.
8: This is in a very rural area, thankfully, but that also is a challenge for trying to control it.
0: All right, what are some of the other hot spots this morning, Rory?
8: Yeah, it's really been focusing on Texas and what's happening in your area.
0: Yeah.
8: You know, other parts of the country have been facing incredible flooding this year, places like Indiana and West Virginia. But, the West has just had this persistent drought. The snowpack wasn't as great as we were hoping for earlier this year. And we've talked about Lake Mead and other lakes that are, you know, dangerously low levels as a big part of the country is bone dry.
0: Indeed. And, of course, as Lake Mead continues to diminish, they're finding all sorts of skeletons in the closet, literally, I guess, which gives a whole new meaning to the term body of water, doesn't it?
8: Indeed. And, old cars and everything else being turned up. And as you said, even human remains that are now being examined to try to bring some closed cases.
0: All right. Meanwhile, let us pivot here completely in a different direction. A new survey is out on airline passenger behavior and airplane etiquette. Is it getting worse or is it getting better, according to that study or survey?
8: Well, what's remarkable, the points guy is out with this survey about airline etiquette. And it's interesting, 42% of Americans say passenger behavior has gotten worse over the past 5 years. And honestly, I want to meet the 58% who say it hasn't, because it just has. And either from the way that people are dressed going to the airport or their behavior on planes, you know, the biggest complaint in this points guy survey is the noise, loud conversations, or passengers who listen to music or play videos, movies, TV shows without headphones.
0: Oh, boy.
8: How rude can you get?
0: Indeed. And fortunately, they don't allow conversations on cell phones. I can imagine how that would go.
8: Wait just a minute. So we are seeing now where more and more planes are getting better internet service, like things like Starlink, and video chats are getting to happen more and more. So 40% say airlines should ban phone or video calls during flights, but a third of flyers say, no, don't ban the calls. Could you imagine being on a video chat with someone next to you all the flight long whatever reason?
0: No, not unless they're going to allow me to participate and make some observations of my own, right? All right, you mentioned sartorial splendor among passengers. Yeah, I remember a day where I, even as a kid flying with my parents, I was always wearing a little tie and a jacket for some reason. And then all of a sudden, with airline deregulations and so forth, pretty soon, and of course, TSA regulations made that rather cumbersome to dress nicely, since you have to take half your damn clothes off just to get through TSA, right?
8: Especially your shoes. So now we're down to flip-flops and slides
0: right.
8: for too many people who show up to the airport in their pajamas, with a neck pillow on, carrying another pillow and big giant headphones, and for some reason was supposed to clear the path for them to get to their plane on time. But, don't get me going.
0: All right, very good. It looks like a direct flight to Walmart, right? So, All right. In the meantime, have they made any predictions as to whether things will get better or worse?
8: Yeah, probably not. You know, the Secretary of Transportation, Secretary Duffy, did urge people to try to be a bit more considerate of other flyers, make an effort anyway before getting on the plane. Maybe take a shower before you fly. How about that as an idea?
0: That couldn't hurt, yeah.
8: There was a note, though. 65% in this points guy poll said that when it comes to deplaning, it goes by order of rows. So if you're in 32B, you've got to wait for the other 31 in front of you to get off the plane before you rush to the exit to try to get off. I laughed. 65% said they have to wait. What 35% out there think it's okay to rush up from 32 to 1 just as the plane gets to the gate? I say they should be on a no-fly list.
0: Well, I think they ought to have a rule that if you have if you've stored something in the overhead, you're last to get off. You let everybody else who doesn't have anything to grab and hold the lineup, let them deplane first, and then the rest of them can go grab their stuff and get the heck off.
8: Oh,
0: you like that idea?
8: Bring down the hammer.
0: Yeah.
8: All right.
0: Okay.
8: I guess. I don't know.
0: Be a little hard to be kind of hard to enforce, I suppose. Rory O'Neill, is always great talking with you. Have a wonderful day, and we'll talk to you again tomorrow, sir. Take care.
8: Thanks, Ross. Talk to you then.
0: You got it. National correspondent Rory O'Neill for us in Orlando, Florida. KOH News Time, 844.
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0: 847, and our top out temp today, again, in the 90s. Which 90-degree weather, 94, 93, 95, depending on where you are, can be substantially different. And with that in mind, we shine the stand-up comedy spotlight on Dusty Slay, comparing summer heat in different parts of the country.
18: I've always lived in the South. I like being in the South. I like the weather. I love the heat, you know.
1: Sometimes I'll go out to like Phoenix, you know, and it'll be a lot hotter than what I'm used to. And I'll complain about it a little bit. And they always say the same thing to me. You know what they say? They go, yeah, but it's a dry heat. They say it like their heat is better than my heat. I get defensive about it. I'm like, oh, it's a dry heat, huh? Well, I like a wet heat. I like to feel like a sauna outside. I like to sweat in places I didn't even know I could sweat in. I like to go, why is that wet? I like a heat with a lot of flying insects and mosquitoes and gnats. I like to stand out in a hot parking lot of a Shoney's doing like that. I like to go out in the backyard for 2 minutes and come back in and go, I just got tore up out there. I can't get that in a dry heat.
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0: 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Here's Kristen Snow.
14: Well, thank you very much, Ross. Still seeing a fair amount of slowdowns out on Northern Nevada roads. Up on North McCarran, mostly in the westbound lane, we're seeing some traffic, actually heavy traffic right now between 395 and Pyramid Way. We've got some slowdown I-80 west from the Nugget Resort into that shoulder area if you're heading northbound 395. A little bit further up, we've got some slowdown I-80 west just past the Spaghetti Bowl ahead of Wells Avenue, and some slowdown both directions still at the Nugget Avenue overpass in Sparks. From the KOH right now Traffic Center, I'm Kristen Snow.
15: I'm KOH's Lindsay Matherly with your First Alert weather forecast. It's going to be another windy afternoon, gusts up to 40 miles per hour at times today, and that's going to be the case each afternoon through the rest of the week, which means critical fire weather conditions once again. As for temperatures, we're going to warm up to 93 degrees this afternoon, same thing tomorrow and Thursday, and then we'll cool back down into the 80s Friday into the weekend.
0: And right now, our morning warm-up starting to pick up some steam. 68 degrees, Minden, Gardnerville, Carson City now with 70 degrees. Cold Spring, 69 degrees, up in the Comstock, Virginia City now with 70. And we've bumped up to 72 here at KOH Radio Center.
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18: A trade war is brewing between the United States and Canada. President Trump says tariffs on imports of cars, trucks, and auto parts from Canada will increase to 50% starting January 1st, 2027, after talks between the two countries broke down. Trump said Canada has been ripping off the United States of America for years. Canada has implemented retaliatory tariffs, and more are expected today. The Hawk Fire near Reno, Nevada is starting to be contained. The fire, which started Saturday, has destroyed more than 30 homes and forced thousands to evacuate. Move over, summer. Pumpkin season is officially here. More from Monica Nelson.
19: Yes, Starbucks is bringing back its famous pumpkin spice latte today, marking the return of a late summer tradition that's been warming hearts since 2003. The fan favorite features real pumpkin flavor, espresso, steamed milk, whipped cream, and fall spices.
18: 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I'm Michael Kastner.
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0: Right now, traffic on KOH at 853. Here is Kristen Snow. I get a better idea. Let's check in with John Sanchez just to see what's going on Wall Street. Traffic's probably a lot lighter there, huh, John?
3: Never. Not with 50% tariffs going on. Yeah, amazing. A lot of things happening, you know, pretty much on a negative front, but boy, the market's having a decent session. Right now we're up 76, Ross, on the Dow, and NASDAQ higher by 137 thanks to strength in the semis, and the S&P 500 up 17. All right, let's hit the bright spots. First one is oil, down $3.36 now, $81.65 a barrel. That's a 3.95% loss. The bond market is the other nice move today. We're seeing yields right across the board coming down. 2 years down 3 basis points. The 5 years down 5. 30 years down 6 basis points. And the 10 years down 6 basis points. Recap of the reports. We had the consumer confidence number showing a little bit of a dip for the month of August. Again, 89.4 was our reading. Dropped from 90.2 the month of July. And then new home sales coming down pretty substantially for the month of July, down 10.5%. Other than that, Ross, pretty quiet. Market again focused on NVIDIA's earnings after the close tomorrow. Right now, the stock still doing well, up $2.64 to $211.15. Also, tomorrow we're going to have the Fed's favorite measure of inflation, the personal consumption expenditure. So that'll be market moving. And then, of course, Fed Chairman Kevin Warsh is going to be speaking in Jackson Hole, Wyoming at the annual symposium on Friday.
0: Are you wearing a tuxedo?
3: I doubt it in Jackson Hole. Okay. I doubt it.
0: With all those corporate types there.
3: Oh, there's a bunch of them. Yeah, everybody. It's a who's who meeting, that's for sure.
0: Indeed.
3: I'll leave you the Dow up 94, NASDAQ gaining 141, the S&P up 18. I'll be back at 1 o'clock for the closing numbers, 3 o'clock for the show. Have a great day, Russ. From the office of Sanchez Gaunt Capital Management, I'm John Sanchez, Newstalk 780 KOH.
0: Thank you, John. 855, and it has been going on for almost a month now, the semi-annual clearance sale at A Proper Fit, Reno Town Mall, South Virginia, and Peckham. 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

0: 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KOH News Time, 8:59. Time to clear the deck and make way for The Vince Show as we ask the proverbial question, did you know? Did you know that placebos can actually cause side effects? This is known as the nocebo effect, and it involves nausea, drowsiness, and so forth, and it occurs because a person was expecting to experience them. Armed with that pertinent information, stay well, stay safe, stay cool. We'll see you back here tomorrow morning at 5.
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3: From ABC News, I'm Michelle Franzen. The divide between the U.S. and one of its top trading partners is deepening. Canada leaders detailing plans for retaliatory tariffs on U.S. goods set to begin September 8th. Canada's finance minister, François-Philippe Champagne, says the hikes will match the U.S. imposed 50% tariffs on certain Canadian imports already in effect.
4: We will meet the moment together.
3: ABC's Karen Travers has more on the brewing trade war.
5: Why is Canada doing this? Of course, we heard the Prime Minister say that they're in a trade war right now. They feel attacked and they have to respond. A senior Canadian government official said that they're doing this to level the playing field and protect Canadian companies, and that this is a necessary move. The President today said that of all the countries he deals with, Canada is the most difficult and unreasonable.
3: Fire crews in Nevada continuing to battle the Hawk Fire near Reno. More than 60,000 people have been evacuated northwest of Reno, and more than 15,000 acres have burned so far. Meantime, in Texas, a new blaze has exploded near Dallas, scorching 50,000 acres so far. In Massachusetts, prosecutors are expected to wrap up testimony from rebuttal witnesses today in the Lindsay Clancy trial. The mother is charged with killing her three children. Defense attorneys argue Clancy suffered from postpartum psychosis. ABC's Peter Harlambous says a forensic psychologist is on the stand today disputing the claim.
6: Tried to cast doubt on the argument that it was psychosis by highlighting that she only heard this voice in her head once, that her systems were kind of inconsistent with that, that she was more likely disassociating in those moments.
3: Closing arguments expected to begin this week. Pennsylvania's health department says two people have died in the state due to measles. There are the first deaths in the state from measles in 35 years. The CDC shows there are a record number of measles cases nationally for a second straight year, with 2,700 cases reported across 45 states. You're listening to ABC News.
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3: In Texas, the father of slain high school track star Austin Metcalf is speaking out in an ABC News exclusive interview on his son's killer, making a bid for a new trial. Carmelo Anthony was convicted of fatally stabbing Metcalf during a track meet last year. A judge rejected the defense request for a retrial. ABC's Aaron Katursky sat down with Jeff Metcalf and asked what he made of the verdict.
9: Did you get justice?
10: No. There's no such thing. I got handed a life sentence. We don't ever get to see Austin again. We don't get to talk to him. We don't get to hug him.
3: Carmelo Anthony was sentenced to 35 years in prison. Target says it's removing a children's Halloween costume after it was widely criticized as racist. ABC's Sophie Flay explains.
11: The images of the costume are being compared to racist caricatures evoking blackface. Target now acknowledges the costume should have never been for sale, saying, as a company, we got this wrong and we are deeply sorry. We know this is especially hurtful for our black guests, team members, and partners. Removing the costume is an important first step, and we are looking closely at how this happened.
3: There may soon be a quicker way to get around LA. An air taxi will be hovering around.

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1: From ABC News, I'm Michelle Franzen. Trade talks remain stalled between the U.S. and Canada. Canadian officials announcing new details on its retaliatory tariffs for American imports after President Trump imposed a 50% tariff hike on some Canadian goods. Effective September 8th, Canada will put into place tariffs up to 50% on some U.S. goods.
2: And they're effectively going to be matching those tariffs that the United States applied to the same goods. Now, they say it's not going to be exactly a perfect match of product for product, but it will be similar. So that means we're going to see a 50% counter tariff on things like steel and aluminum. They had previously been subjected to a 25% tariff. We'll also see a 50% tariff on things like furniture, clothing, and apparel, and tariffs will also apply to some food products as well.
1: ABC's Karen Travers. The Supreme Court has allowed some of President Trump's executive order on mail-in ballots to proceed. The Trump administration says the new rules will make voting by mail more secure. Critics say there's no evidence of widespread voter fraud in U.S. elections. ABC's Jay O'Brien has more.
3: There's a flurry of lawsuits here, and the court did not rule, the high court, on the merits and the contents of Trump's executive order here, which means this issue is likely to be in front of the Supreme Court again. The three liberal justices dissenting here, Justice Ketanji Brown Jackson calling the president's executive order, quote, blatantly unconstitutional.
1: Troubling findings on pro football players and brain injuries.
4: CTE is a degenerative brain disorder caused by repeated head injuries. At least one in four former football players in the NFL who died between 2016 and 2021 may have had it, according to a study in the British Medical Journal. And among those who gave their brains to science, and more than 300 did, nearly all had evidence of CTE. 93.2%. In a statement to ESPN, the NFL says it continuously strives to make the game of football safer.
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1: Crews in western states and parts of the south battling a new wildfire, this one near Dallas, Texas. In Nevada, the Hawk Fire near Reno still a threat. ABC's Melissa Don is in Reno with more.
9: Residents near Jacksboro ordered to evacuate.
10: Every once in a while, you can hear what sounds like an explosion.
9: Meanwhile, hundreds of firefighters on the front lines battling the Hawk Fire outside of Reno, Nevada.
11: My God, the property's burning down.
9: Residents forced to drive through smoke-filled skies as they made the heart-wrenching decision to leave everything behind. The blaze burning more than 15,000 acres, destroying more than 30 homes.
1: The family of Alex Preddy, the ICU nurse shot and killed by federal officers in January during immigration operations in Minneapolis, is speaking out. Preddy was shot multiple times in the back, holding a phone in one hand. He was also legally permitted to carry a firearm. In an exclusive interview with ABC's George Stephanopoulos, Preddy's parents, Michael and Susan Preddy, say they have not heard from anyone in the Trump administration. They also pushed back on claims their son was an instigator and domestic terrorist.
12: My shock is that he was murdered, and no one has given us the complete truth, or anyone has been held accountable. And it's been 7 months.
13: There was more effort in vilifying him than pursuing justice.
1: DOJ officials say they don't comment on...
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0: trade talks are shelved for now between the U.S. and Canada. Canada detailed its response to the U.S. 50% tariffs on Canadian imports. Canada's finance minister says that they'll match those tariffs starting September 8th on certain U.S. goods. ABC's Elizabeth Schulze has more on the brewing trade war.
1: What the U.S. has imposed here, $20 billion, accounts for about 5% of the imports, 5% of the stuff that we buy from Canada total. But of course, now you've got this new threat of Canada, another $20 billion, that dollar for dollar. And then the risk becomes, how much more does this escalate? When you hear that rhetoric, this is an incredibly closely entwined relationship. There is the potential for this to escalate further and even dent that number more when you think about the cost for people at home.
0: A new estimate from the Yale Budget Lab says it could cost the typical American household $1,100 per year. In Pennsylvania, state health officials say two people have died from the measles. They're the first deaths in the state from measles in 35 years. Governor Josh Shapiro says those deaths occurred in Lancaster County and says the majority of cases in the state are those of people who are not vaccinated.
2: This disease does not respect county lines or religious lines. It goes after all who are unprotected.
0: The CDC shows there are a record number of measles cases nationally for a second straight year. 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
0: Thousands of people in Gary, Indiana, still without power today, nearly 2 weeks after severe storms tore through, downing power lines and trees. Some residents have had to deal with dwindling food supplies at stores. Many areas are not cleaned up yet from that storm damage. More from ABC's Alex Perez.
4: Thousands left in the dark, including Regina Gary, still without power. She spent the past 2 weeks hunting for food and ice to keep her diabetic mother's medication cold.
5: That's scary for me because I don't want to make her sick. So it weighed on me pretty heavy.
0: The city's mayor and state power company estimate power will be fully restored by midnight. CIA Director John Ratcliffe is reportedly in Moscow. ABC News has learned from meetings, although there's been no official comment from the CIA or Defense Department. A Ukrainian official tells ABC News Ukraine agreed to not strike Moscow during this visit. ABC's Marcus Moore says there's more information on the nature of the meetings, although Ukraine has been making gains.
6: Ukraine has managed to hit targets deep inside Russia, and that's notable because they've been hitting oil-producing facilities, and Russia has had to shut down some of those facilities, and it's caused a bit of a fuel crisis in Russia. In fact, in Moscow and parts of St. Petersburg recently, there have been gas lines, people trying to get fuel. There's also been rationing of fuel.
0: I'm Michelle Franzen, ABC News.
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0: 25% tariff. We'll also see a 50% tariff on things like furniture, clothing, and apparel, and tariffs will also apply to some food products as well.
1: A day after the Trump administration announced countries doing business with Iran would face secondary sanctions, China is responding, saying it will defend its cooperation with Iran and safeguard its rights and interests. Thousands of customers remain without power in Gary, Indiana, after severe storms nearly 2 weeks ago. ABC's Alex Perez says the state power company is facing scrutiny.
2: Some fuming at utility company NIPSCO for not being able to restore power quickly enough and have filed a class action lawsuit. NIPSCO said the storm caused extensive damage, but that they remain committed to restoring power safely and as quickly as possible and will fully cooperate if an investigation is launched.
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1: Health officials in Pennsylvania say two people have died due to measles, the first deaths in the state from measles in 35 years. Pennsylvania Governor Josh Shapiro now urging people to get vaccinated.
4: Both of the individuals were from Lancaster County, and both were unvaccinated. We hope and we pray that those deaths will be the last.
1: The CDC shows a record number of measles cases nationally for a second straight year, with 2,700 cases reported across 45 states. Health departments reporting that the vast majority of cases involve those not vaccinated. In Texas, the father of slain high school track star Austin Metcalf is speaking out in an ABC News exclusive interview on his son's killer making a bid for a new trial. Carmelo Anthony was convicted of fatally stabbing Metcalf during a track meet last year. A judge rejected the defense request for a retrial. ABC's Aaron Katursky sat down with Jeff Metcalf and asked what he made of the verdict.
5: Did you get justice?
6: No. There's no such thing. I got handed a life sentence. We don't ever get to see Austin again. We don't get to talk to him. We don't get to hug him.
1: Carmelo Anthony was sentenced to 35 years in prison. There could soon be a quicker way to get around L.A. An air taxi will be hovering around the city during the 2028 Olympics. Once approved by the FAA, it will fly between downtown L.A. and several other locations. Michelle Franz in ABC News.
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0: had once, that her systems were kind of inconsistent with that, that she was more likely disassociating in those moments.
1: 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Closing arguments expected to begin this week. 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
1: The war with Iran and the war between Ukraine and Russia keeping gas prices elevated than what they usually are at this time of the year. Gas Buddies' Patrick DeHaan tells ABC News if trends continue, it could be the highest gas prices seen on Labor Day.
6: Even if the national average does see slight relief, we'd still have to drop significantly down to $3.83 a gallon to avoid setting a new Labor Day record.
1: The national average for a gallon of gas is hovering around $4.08. Pennsylvania Governor Josh Shapiro urging people to get vaccinated for measles as his state combats the worst measles outbreak in more than 30 years. Two people died from the disease in Lancaster County. Governor Shapiro said the victims and the vast majority of cases are among those who are not vaccinated.
7: This disease does not respect county lines or religious lines. It goes after all who are unprotected.
1: There have been nearly 400 confirmed cases of measles in Pennsylvania this year alone. A federal judge in New York today rejecting Ghislaine Maxwell's challenge to her conviction, finding all her claims meritless and frivolous. Maxwell was convicted of 5 felony counts in connection with convicted sex offender Jeffrey Epstein and sexual abuse of young girls over the course of a decade. A federal appeals court upheld her conviction, and the U.S. Supreme Court declined to take up her petition. Maxwell tried to vacate her conviction and 20-year prison sentence, arguing documents released in the Epstein files supported her claims. Michelle Franzen, ABC News.
8: And now let's see how your money did here on a Tuesday afternoon as we now check in with John Sanchez of Sanchez Gun Capital Management. John, moving in the right direction, even if not by a whole lot.
9: Absolutely, but great underpinning action, Jack. Big pullback in bond yields and oil prices, et cetera. And yeah, give us a decent day today. You're absolutely right. 160 gain on the Dow, 0.30% to a close of 53,577. NASDAQ up 171.66%. S&P up 24.32%. We lost $2.69 on oil, $82.29 a barrel. And very quiet for gold as it just barely budged on the downside. I'll have all the details on the show at 3 from the office of Sanchez Gaunt Capital Management. I'm John Sanchez, Newstalk 780 KOH.
8: Thank you so much, John, as now we take a quick look at traffic and weather together here on News Talk 780 KOH. And overall, things not looking too bad, actually, out there on Northern Nevada roads right now. There is an accident right now sort of in the Sparks area, it looks like, on South McCarran Boulevard in that northbound lane that is causing some moderate congestion right now if you are heading, once again, in that northbound direction on South McCarran Boulevard, as well as trying to get onto I-80 from there. You can expect some slight delays with that accident, as well as North McCarran Boulevard is seeing some afternoon delays as well in both directions between Rock Boulevard and the freeway, but really everything else actually looking really free and clear for a Tuesday afternoon commute, as we currently have 79 degrees in Virginia City, 82 in Verdi, and 85 degrees here at KOH Radio Center. 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

0: Listen, to mark now, this is the 25th anniversary year of 9/11/01. Our friends at the Tunnel to Towers Foundation, they are embarking on what is the most comprehensive commemoration in their history, one that honors the past, serves those in need today, educates generations for tomorrow. And at the heart of this is what they're calling their Steel Across America nationwide campaign that will transport a 24-foot steel beam recovered from the World Trade Center, and they're bringing it to communities all across the country. And they're doing it from May through September. It is a powerful symbol of reverence, resilience. They're visiting landmark locations and sporting events and town squares. They're trying to create moments of connection for those that lived through 9/11, like me, and educational opportunities for those too young to remember. And there's a whole generation that doesn't know much about 9/11. Now, this journey represents a lot more than remembrance. It is a bridge between generations and a reminder that the spirit of service that is embodied by the FDNY and all first responders, and Frank Siller, my friend, his brother, his firefighter brother, Steven Siller, his youngest brother, like so many others, were killed that day. And he has taken up this cause to do good and never forget. And they can't do any of this without your help and support. You can donate a car, land, a big donation, or just give up two Starbucks a month and join their $11 a month program, which is the heart and soul of what makes this program so successful. Please go to their website, the letter T, the number two, the letter T.org. The letter T, the number two, the letter T.org for the Tunnel to Towers Foundation.
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16: Alec Baldwin's favorite radio talk show host is on the air right now. Right, Mr. Baldwin? Here's Sean Hannity.
0: All right, 25 till the top of the hour. It's 800-941-SEAN. If you want to be a part of the program, I love the new music, Linda, by the way, just for the record.
17: Awesome.
0: I like Charles Barkley. I don't think Charles Barkley is Republican, Democrat. I mean, but it was an interesting exchange. He was on fake news CNN. And, you know, he was talking about the discussion about transgender and the WNBA. And he said, you know, that they should come on and say no transgender people are going to play in the WNBA. And if you don't like it, kick rocks.
18: I always support the gay community. I always support the transgender community. I got none but love and respect for gay people and transgender people. But under no circumstances do I think men should play against women. Zero. I'm disappointed in Adam Silver and Kathy, the commissioner. First of all, you can't let stupid stuff go out to the internet, which is one of the worst things that ever happened to the world. They should have come out 2 weeks ago before all this, like, the people looking for attention now. Just say,
19: including this guy.
18: But he has a point, though, because Kathy and Adam haven't said, hey, it's in the title, WNBA. We're not going to have transgender people in the WNBA, and we're not going to discuss it again. That's what Adam and Kathy should have done 2 or 3 weeks ago before they turn it over to the internet and every fool, idiot, and jackass to have an opinion on. Adam should come out, and Kathy. I like both of them a lot. Women can all, there's no transgender people going to play in the WNBA. If you don't like it, kick rocks. We're not going to discuss it anymore.
0: Now, I thought it was just a common sense response. Then he was critical of basically CNN in general, but he was really being critical, I think, of all of cable because people have points of view. And he's like, you know, if you're watching, if you're listening to this show, you know I am a conservative. I'm a principled conservative. I've been a consistent conservative my entire life, from being a Reagan conservative to the MAGA movement, which, again, is as conservative as we've had in our lifetime through Newt Gingrich. You know, we've had three waves of conservatism. So there's no apologies from Sean Hannity for being a passionate conservative. Like, we have this election going on in in South Carolina today. By the way, if you haven't gotten to the polls, probably now would be a good time to go. And I'll tell you why I'm supporting Darlene Graham, as I mentioned earlier. I'm supporting Darlene because Darlene, I got to know, is a conservative that supported Donald Trump like her brother supported Donald Trump. Now, I have nothing against her opponent at all, except, you know, when it came time to supporting Donald Trump, he picked Nikki Haley. And, you know, that's fine. Everyone's entitled to their opinion. Doesn't mean we won't agree on some issues, but that tells me he's probably not going to be a reliable person in the Senate. Anyway, here's him explaining why he hates fake news CNN on CNN.
18: One of the reasons I hate CNN now, and I work for CNN.
17: As do I.
18: Yeah, yeah, but I try to support, be a good man. But I'm sitting there watching the night shows. I'm like, they have two Republicans on, two Democrats. They scream at each other for an hour. And I'm like, that's just an hour of my life I can't get back. Because the Republicans going to say everything the Democrats do is wrong. The Democrats can say everything the Republicans going to do is wrong. And I'm like, and what's bad about it, they're like all successful people. Like, I want to help poor people because I tell people, this thing ain't got nothing to do. See, they make you pick a team based on race.
17: Yep. Education.
18: Yep. Like, man, this is just rich people against poor people. And the rich people, they're smarter. They're like, let's just make the poor people fight with each other. And if the poor people would have been like, you know, we are actually in the same boat. We want economic opportunity. We live in crap neighborhoods. Our kids go to crap schools. We can't afford to go to the big schools, but they're like, no, let's make them fight with each other.
0: I think the funniest part, Linda, of that whole exchange is, who is it, Michael Smirkanish? Michael Smirkanish says, I hate CNN. I'm like, oh, man, that was pretty funny. All right, let's get to our busy phones, 800-941-SHAWN, if you want to be a part of the program. Tim is in Toronto, in Canada. Tim, how are you? Glad you called, sir, and thanks for listening in Canada.
19: Sean, I'm so happy to talk to you. Me and my mother, we've been listening to you like I don't know how many years. It's been so amazing. She's with Jesus now, and my twin brother's gone. But you know what? I still love your show so much. I'm a political junkie. I wouldn't know what I know about Trump if it wasn't for you, Sean. And the fact that you mentioned how he's tirelessly, you know, patriotically doing all of the good he's doing day in, day out. I just love your show. You know, Mark Petroni and the American Center of Law and Justice, all you guys are in the crosshairs because you're standing up for what's right. You know, when Biden said the Transgender Visibility Day is the same day as Resurrection Sunday, we're living in dark times, really, really dark times. You know that, Sean. And the fact that you stand up against this evil every single day, I just want to say God bless you, and I appreciate everything you do, bro. That, like, you know, when to sum it up, I'm Canadian, but when I saw the Lee Greenwood, proud to be American, and Trump won after all that, and Charlie Kirk and everything, I shed tears of joy, because God put that guy in that office. God preserved his life, and you know what's going on, Sean, so God bless you, and thank you so much.
0: Listen, I thank all of you, to be very blunt. And, you know, I gave an interview today because now we're 25 years in syndication and my wrapping up my 30th year at Fox. I'll start my 31st year in October. And, you know, one of the things I said to the reporter interviewing me was, she asked, well, how does that feel? I'm like, I feel a great sense of gratitude because you give me this microphone. I say it all the time. It's not words. I'm not making it up. It's how I really feel. And I'm very grateful that I get to do what I love because I never thought I'd ever be successful at it. And the fact that you all listen and watch makes it possible for me to do what I love. And we're trying to fix the country. And this is it, man. Everything's on the line here. I don't want us to become Canada. No offense to Canada. But Tim, thank you for your kind words. By the way, I forgot to remind everybody, look, health, wellness, fitness, nutrition, longevity, it's real. But if you look objectively, aren't we kind of all a little bit guessing, you know, what's the right food to eat, what supplements we should take, what vitamins we may need to take? And every single person's body is different. Like Linda, you know, thought it was okay to drink these, you know, projectile vomit, disgusting puke green shakes with kale. And I tell her, rots in your stomach, eat some red meat. Well, she went to the science of Viome. And guess what? 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You get $50 off. Do you want to say it again just for kicks and giggles? Make me feel good. You can say
20: Sean
0: it one more time.
20: Right. Sean was right.
0: Can you please record that, Ethan? Can you do it one more time? Hang on.
20: Sean was right.
0: Thank you. We're going to use that we're going to drop that in regularly.
20: I'm here to make you happy, boss.
0: Ransom is in Ohio. What's up, Ransom? How are you?
21: Hey, Sean. Good talking to you. I wanted to make a comment.
0: By the way, can I tell you something, Ransom? I'm worried about your state. And I am being dead serious here. I am worried about your state.
21: Okay.
0: I am worried about, you know, the possibility that you guys can elect Sherrod Brown again. And, you know, I don't like the polling numbers that I'm currently seeing, and I don't understand it. And I hope the people of Ohio understand that Sherrod Brown is going to be a reliable vote for the DSA, Democratic Socialist, even though he will try to hide it every day. I'm warning everyone in the Buckeye State. That is what's happening right before your eyes.
21: Yeah, I agree. And I'm going to be voting in October, so I'm going to make sure I'm getting my vote in before the crowd does in November. But I wanted to talk to you about your podcast, Hangout with
0: Humanity. I hope you like it. It's very different than what we do on TV and radio. And it's by design, by the way.
21: Yeah, well, I think you'll like this. You dropped it last week. That's Thursday night. I watched your show. I listen to you every day on radio, and then I watch you at night. And then you dropped the thing about the near-death experiences with Colton and
0: Randy Kay. Yeah, all of them. I mean, we had a nice panel. I was fascinated by it. And by the way, my answer is I believe it.
21: Yeah,
0: I believe their stories to be true.
21: Yeah, I wanted you to know that I stayed up till 2:30 in the morning. I could not get away from that podcast. It was so good. I follow Randy Kay. I've been educated about heaven now because of him. Colton, I know about Colton. I've read his story, saw the movie. And then John Burke actually did a two Sunday services at my church with my senior pastor talking about heaven and hell. And so I'm familiar with all three of them. But the way that you were asking the questions and, you know, and what I wanted to share with you, I've been wanting to do this for a while. I wanted to encourage you about your faith, because when you come on and say you're not ashamed of your faith in Jesus Christ, you're representing a lot of us that do not have the microphone that you have. And I just want to...
0: I have no problem, because I want to tell you a little secret, okay?
21: Yeah.
0: And I believe this with all my heart. But for the grace of God, the Father, Jesus is our Savior and his only Son that, you know, sacrificed, died, was buried, rose from the dead, which I believe all of, I would not have the life I have. I think it's an undeserved life. I am very grateful, and I want to work hard and do everything that I can to use it, you know, for the good. That's my answer. But thank you for, you know, it's not hard for me to be honest. And that's my true, authentic self, and I'm not going to change.
21: Yeah. Well, I appreciate what you're doing, what you're continuing to do. I, like you, believe that every person has been given an assignment from God. You talk about it every day, about having gifts, talents, passions, desires, according to Jeremiah 1:5. And I'm actually writing some things about that. And so I'm in total agreement with what you're doing. And just keep on pressing on, my brother. And I appreciate you so much.
0: It's very easy for me to be honest, and it's very easy for me to, you know, I think give God praise and glory in all things, and I wouldn't have the life I have except for his blessing. And, you know, I think the best moments in your life sometimes can be when you're humbled. And I remember, you know, in a sense, in my heart, crying out to God, just asking for a life, because I was living paycheck to paycheck and struggling. And, you know, I'd fallen off a roof three stories, but I had to work to pay the rent. And, you know, and I'll be honest, my cup overfloweth at this point. And I'm very grateful, and I don't give myself any of the credit. It's all, you know, I believe in a God, the Father. He created all of us, every man, woman, and child. But I appreciate it, my friend. God bless you. 800-941-SHAWN is our number if you want to be a part of the program. All right, quick break. Right back to our busy phones. 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We'll get to more of your calls on the other side as we continue.
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3: Thousands of people in Gary, Indiana are still without power today, nearly 2 weeks after severe storms tore through, downing power lines and trees. Some residents are dealing with dwindling food supplies at stores, many areas still not cleaned up from the storm damage. More from ABC's Alex Perez.
4: Thousands left in the dark, including Regina Gary, still without power. She spent the past 2 weeks hunting for food and ice to keep her diabetic mother's medication cold.
5: That's scary for me because I don't want to make her sick. So it weighed on me pretty heavy.
3: The city's mayor and state power company estimate power will be fully restored by midnight. Troubling findings on pro football players and brain injuries.
6: CTE is a degenerative brain disorder caused by repeated head injuries. At least one in four former football players in the NFL who died between 2016 and 2021 may have had it, according to a study in the British Medical Journal. And among those who gave their brains to science, and more than 300 did, nearly all had evidence of CTE. 93.2%. In a statement to ESPN, the NFL says it continuously strives to make the game of football safer. Wayne Cabot, ABC News.
3: Crews are battling a new wildfire near Dallas, Texas. It's already charred 50,000 acres. And in Nevada, the Hawk Fire near Reno is still a threat. It's led to more than 60,000 evacuations and destroyed at least 30 homes. Michelle Franzen, ABC News.
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6: 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T minus 70 days till election day.
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0: 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We're loaded up tonight. 9 Eastern, set your DVR. Hannity on the Fox News channel. I promise news and information you will never get from the corrupt, abusively biased legacy media mob. 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
7: From ABC News, I'm Michelle Franzen. A new court filing over the Kennedy Center naming battle. The Justice Department in the filing suggesting that the Kennedy Center for Performing Arts could face demolition.
8: The Trump administration is now threatening to tear down the iconic Kennedy Center in Washington, D.C. if a federal judge doesn't green light President Trump's efforts to renovate the building and put his own name on the front of it. The Justice Department's lawyers wrote that without Trump's help, the, quote, decrepit Kennedy Center arts venue would go into a, quote, death spiral. And they say it could be demolished and then replaced with something like a, quote, large outdoor amphitheater. Jay O'Brien, ABC News, the Kennedy Center.
7: The divide between the U.S. and one of its top trading partners deepening. Canada leaders today detailing plans for retaliatory tariffs on U.S. goods set to begin September 8th. That in response to the U.S.'s 50% tariffs on Canadian goods in effect. Here's ABC's Karen Travers.
9: Why is Canada doing this? Of course, we heard the Prime Minister say that they're in a trade war right now. They feel attacked and they have to respond. A senior Canadian government official said that they're doing this to level the playing field and protect Canadian companies, and that this is a necessary move. The president today said that of all the countries he deals with, Canada is the most difficult and unreasonable.
7: Fans are mourning the death of Dolly Parton. The country music legend started her career writing and singing hits that include Jolene and I Will Always Love You. She also turned to acting in a 1982 interview with ABC's Barbara Walters. Parton talked about what she wanted to accomplish.
10: I want people to know there's some brains beneath the wig and a heart beneath the boobs. And I think people are beginning to see that.
7: Dolly's nephew, Brian Seaver, says they'll carry on her legacy.
11: Dolly was a farmer, just like her daddy. He farmed the soil, she farmed songs and happiness.
7: Dolly Parton was 80 years old. President Trump has ordered flags be flown at half staff in her honor. You're listening to ABC News.
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2: KOH News, time 3:03. We've got 88 degrees here in Reno. This news sponsored by My Hearing Center. I'm Jack Sabin, and here's what's trending. An update on the Hawk Fire still burning through northern Nevada.
3: As we are at 15,067 acres. The small increase in that is due to interior burning on the fire. And we are at 27% containment with 816 fire personnel on the fire.
2: Public Information Officer for Great Basin Team 6, Juan Delgado, the fire has destroyed a total of 47 homes and severely damaged 8 more. NV Energy is refuting claims that it plans to reimburse customers who lost food during planned outages during the Hawk Fire. The company says they are aware of social media posts claiming reimbursement, but say they are inaccurate. NV Energy says they have restored power to around 3,000 people who were de-energized during the fire. Around 7,000 electric customers remain powerless, while around 250 gas customers remain without power. Jared Devereaux arrested for allegedly defrauding a local basketball program out of over $40,000.
4: The Reno Police Department has announced the arrest of an Idaho man following an investigation into the alleged theft of $40,000 from a local Reno nonprofit youth basketball program.
2: Reno PD's Hunter Mercurio adds that Devereaux is awaiting extradition to the Washoe County Jail with a bail set at $500,000. And right now, time for traffic and weather together here on News Talk 780 KOH for the first time on a Tuesday. Let's check in with Jim Poston.
5: Hey, good afternoon, Jack. NHP's out on a crash on northbound McCarran at Glendale, and they're helping the motorist 395 northbound near Industrial Way in the Gardnerville area. CHP's en route to reports of a big rig at least smoking, if not on fire, on 80 westbound before Drum Forbay. There's also a big backup on the other side eastbound, but I'm not sure if that's where the truck actually is or just rubbernecking. From the KOH Right Now Traffic Center, I'm Jim Poston.
6: I'm KOH's Lindsay Matherly with your First Alert weather forecast. Expect partly cloudy skies today, warming up to 93 degrees this afternoon, and winds gusting 25 to 30 miles per hour. For tomorrow, it's going to be just as warm, 93 degrees in the afternoon, partly cloudy and windy. Winds tomorrow, gusts could exceed 40 miles per hour. And that's going to be the case each afternoon through at least Saturday. So plan on increased fire danger each day through the rest of the week.
2: 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It's 89 degrees in Dayton, 91 in Fallon, as well as 88 degrees here at KOH Radio Center. 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
1: Good Tuesday afternoon to you. Welcome to the John Sanchez Show on News Talk 780 KOH. Pleasure to be with you this Tuesday, and a pleasure to be with one of my two co-hosts, Mr. Corey Edge of Edge Realty. How are you doing, Big C?
2: I'm doing fantastic, sir. How are you?
1: Very good. Very good. Thank you. Mr. Millard is attending to a family function and will not be joining us, actually, all week. All week. He's got the whole week off with us, Corey.
2: Playing hooky. Just like in grade school, playing hooky.
1: Exactly. Exactly. Yeah. That's for sure. Definitely. All right. Let me tell you what we have lined up for you today. It's going to be a great, great topic. From one rental to 10, how real estate investors build wealth. Corey, this is a dream. I know we've touched on this in some roundabout ways, but we've never gone really into the specifics like we're going to today. But, you know, let's say I bought my first rental. It's producing income. I'm feeling confident, Corey. Everything's going good. I've got income coming in. I actually got a little bit of a net, you know, positive cash flow. I'm building equity in my property, and it's maybe even appreciated in this market. What I want to know, Corey, is how do I turn that one success story into two rentals and success stories? 3, 5, 10, whatever my number.

0: may be. So you're going to help us break this down for us, how everyday real estate investors, not your big institutional sophisticated ones, but the hardworking man and woman out there, Corey, that are listening to us right now, how they can build this portfolio. But more importantly, as you always do, there's pros and cons to everything. Some of the critical mistakes that we want to, or that you're going to advise that people can avoid, right? Because all it takes is one mistake and here comes the house of cards tumbling down.
1: Yeah. And that's kind of, you know, we'll get into it. That's where you want a lot of the diversity, right? When you have multiple units, if you make a mistake on one, but you own 10,
0: right,
1: we can hold that mistake to that one property, make sure we don't make it again, fix whatever the issue is. And it doesn't bring down the whole house of cards until you get to leverage. You know, leverage can bring down all of it. So we'll talk about that a little bit.
0: Yep, absolutely. How many people, crazy question, may not know the answer. How many people do you think over your, you know, nearly 30-year career as a real estate broker have you done this with, where they started with one and you look back, whatever, 5 years, 10 years, 20 years, and they've got an entire multi-million dollar portfolio? Has there been a lot?
1: I have found that people either love it or they hate it.
0: Ah, nothing in between.
1: People want to get involved in it, right? Because it's a great, you know, business, if you will, or career or whatever you want to call it. And it's like going on vacation. It sounds great in the beginning, but then depending on where you go and if you like the food and all. So some people get into it, John, and then it's just not their game. They don't want to deal with it. They don't want to, you know, go through
0: it. The same thing.
1: Other people, I would say the vast majority are successful, but on a moderate level, 2, 3, 4 units, if you will, whether they're condos or houses. I do have a couple that, you know, nothing to do with me, just great personalities, good business minds that have created multi-million dollar portfolios, if you will.
0: Yep.
1: Some of them, one in particular, stayed within single family houses. I have another gentleman who parlayed that into a big development, you know, career, if you want to call it.
0: No kidding.
1: Of his own doing, you know, had nothing to do with it, but you just see. And I was thinking about it today when you sent out the topic, like it's such an interesting thing because I think the dream for most Americans is we're going to create a business, but it's hard because I got to find a product. Then I got to go hire people. Then somebody's got to give me some money. Then I got to see if I can sell my product. I got to figure all these things out. Whereas when you buy a rental property, it's all right there. The product's there. The customer is the tenant, which are easy to find. The banks will lever you up, you know, 95% if you want to. Like, it's a self-contained,
0: really, really interesting way to look at it.
1: Like business that unit that you don't need to have a lot of experience to get into.
0: Don't need a storefront.
1: And, you know, it's not going to become Microsoft, but it can pay your bills and put your kids through college. So it's a neat little thing.
0: What I love about this, Corey, you gave me goosebumps. What I love about this approach that you just mentioned is you and I both know, we've discussed it a million times over the years, very few landlords look at their rental or rentals as a business. At least I find that with our clients. It's like, you know what? You know, first of all, you don't have an LLC. So you have no asset protection. You're not really running as a business. You're commingling your rental income. It's going into your personal bank account, on and on and on. You're running a business and the IRS looks at it as a business. But do you still find that to be the case that so many people don't, I'll call it, formalize the whole process?
1: I do. A lot of it is because they're naive to it. They've never run into a problem. So it's not that they say, I know I want to do this. I'm smarter than everybody, so I won't. I don't get a lot of people that are that way, but I get the ones that they haven't had a problem. And as you know, until the problem comes up, it's not a problem until it's a problem, right?
0: That's right.
1: And then they got to go figure it out. So that's what we try to portray here is like, hey, these are tiny little business capsules and you need to treat them that way. And God forbid, we hope you never have a problem. But if you do, then you've insulated those things to within that little shell. So.
0: Right. You know, one issue that I'm really running into, I haven't even had a chance to tell you about it. You and I talk a lot off air about estate planning and, you know, both of our passions for that. And what I'm finding is a lot of times people will, you know, and I'm not saying this to brag, but they'll go, you know what? I heard you 5 years ago, 10 years ago, emphasizing the importance of putting my rental property into an LLC. And I did it. I'm like, thank you. You know, that's why I sit behind this microphone, right? To help, you know, change people's lives for the better. But yet they have a trust. When I'm doing a trust review, they'll have a trust, but they never did the assignment of interest of the LLC to the trust. So yes, they got the asset protection of the LLC, but they don't have any probate protection, right? So again, halfway there.
1: Yes. Yeah. And a lot of people think that the trust provides the asset protection.
0: That's right.
1: Or it doesn't, you know, right? So it's there. And again, I think a lot of times people, you say the term LLC to somebody who's never been involved and they think, oh my, that's $30,000 in attorney bills, yes, and this. Right. And like, it's so simple, so it easy. Really is. And the benefit is enormous if you ever need the protection, yes, of it.
0: That's right. That's right. No, it's all tied together. You know, it's income driven, you know, properties. It's asset protecting the properties. It's a lot of things. But again, back to your point, look at each one of those rental properties as a little business capsule. I'm going to steal your term. I love that.
1: Sure.
0: It's a phenomenal way to look at it. Do you try to, last thing, then I'll get to the market. Do you try to emphasize that to that first time, you know, investment property buyer to look at it that way?
1: Yeah. Depending on if they've been through it before, right? Like somebody, right, who calls me, like I have a gentleman coming in from Texas who we're trying to get some stuff done. He owns multiple properties, right? I don't need, mm-hmm, to sit there and explain, sure, to him. Now we're kind of talking it out. Like he talks at a high level, so I got to make sure I can,
0: yep,
1: do the same thing. Or, yep, somebody who's never have it before, then I do try to explain it that way, because it, to a lot of people, it sounds foreign, but once you, mm-hmm, explain, it's like, oh yeah, that makes a lot of sense. And,
0: yep,
1: if, yep, you can, like, I'm not very sharp, so I like people to explain things to me on a second grade level. So I try to explain them, and then like, oh yeah, yep, yeah, yeah, that makes sense.
0: I do the same. Oh, yep, exactly. So. Well, I've shared with you I've shared it on the show, how I get people to visualize the how an LLC works. Right? My sun and my planet diagram.
1: Oh yeah, yeah, yeah, exactly. Yeah, I don't know if I've seen the diagram, but I've heard the analogy.
0: Yeah. Yeah, what I've told Corey, and this is, again, keeping things simple the way we like to do it. Right now, if you don't have a living trust and you don't have more specifically, an LLC, let's say you've got two rental properties, right? So draw a big circle. That's my son. Inside of that circle are all of your assets, your personal residence, your two rental properties, your bank accounts, your taxable brokerage accounts, on and on and on and on. Yeah, and even your IRA accounts. You get sued on that rental property, first thing an attorney is going to do is what, Corey?
1: Pierce the corporate seal.
0: There you go. He's going after everything in that big circle, right? Yep. That's easy pickings for him. If you have the LLC for each one of those rental properties, now that's the planet that sits outside the circle. So God forbid, if you lose the lawsuit on, we'll call it rental number one, he can't go after rental two, and he can't go after what's inside the big circle, which is all of your other assets, right? Your personal assets. And that's why, again, it's so absolutely critical to meet with an attorney, have a proper asset protection plan in place, and make sure you're set. The other thing too, Corey, that I see, and I know you and I have touched on this one, is people will, you know, because it is, you're absolutely right. I mean, it takes me, last one I did, it took me 27 minutes to create an LLC. Mm-hmm. It's very simple. Our Secretary of State, their website has done a phenomenal, yep, job, make how easy it is to do it. I mean, I'm talking getting the, you know, the tax ID number, everything. But where people, again, are doing it halfway, they fail to get the operating agreement. And the operating agreement, as Corey and I know, we call it the glue. It's what holds that LLC together. Same thing. You get sued by an attorney, the first thing they're going to do in discovery is go, show me your operating agreement and show me your bank account. All right, Corey? Those, yep, are the first two things that they look at. Because if you don't have the operating agreement, which is basically, here's the rules of the LLC. Here's what happens in the event of death, divorce, all the rules associated with this new business that you just created with this LLC. If you don't have that, good luck, you know, trying to keep that corporate veil put together. And then, you know, as you've brought this up probably more times than I have, Corey, the mixing of the personal income, or excuse me, the mixing of the rental income with the personal bank account. That's the other thing they look at.
1: Well, and I, you know, I had a listener call me yesterday. I don't want to give out too many details, but sure, we were talking about this, and he said, well, how, if I'm making money, how do I get it out of there? If I can't commingle, I go, well, you can get the money out.
0: Oh, no.
1: It just needs to run through that bank account like, mm-hmm, any other business. So,
0: sure,
1: the rent goes into the LLC. If you need the money and the, you know, you don't need, mm-hmm, it there for some other reason, take a distribution and then it goes, absolutely, into your personal account. Same, absolutely, thing is if the unit needs a new toilet, well, don't buy it, mm-hmm, out of your personal account. Go put it, sure, in the unit.
0: Yep.
1: Give the $100 as a contribution to the LLC, have the LLC, mm-hmm, buy the toilet. And then, you know, have your plumber,
0: that's
1: install
0: right,
1: it if we're being legal.
0: That's right.
1: Yep. So you can still access all the funds. You can still get all the benefits.
0: Absolutely.
1: Just run everything through the company account.
0: Yeah. Yep. And remember, you do have to file a separate tax return for that LLC. People always forget that one, too.
1: Unless
0: they forget to tell their, Yeah. Yeah. They forget to tell their accountant that they have this LLC and therefore, when it's applicable, you're right. They don't file a tax return. And for many people, an LLC is a pass-through entity. It's everything's going to flow down to your personal return. So, it's to your point, it's not that hard. It's like anything else. Once you do your first one, you're going to go, this was a piece of cake, and probably, just form your own going forward. But where I like to really bring the attorney in is on the operating agreement. Cause again, that's the first line of defense that you have. So as you see, we're passionate about this. It's going to be a great topic from one rental to 10, but when we come back, we're going to get down to the stock market side of things. Let's turn it over to Mr. Jim Poston in the Right Now Traffic Center. Hi, Jim.
2: Hey, Mr. Sanchez. Well, there's a wreck in Sparks in McCarran and Glendale. There's a backup forming on the northbound side of McCarran from Glendale through to I-80. Traffic a little sluggish on westbound 80 coming out of TRI. Slow and go from USA Parkway through Patrick. 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
3: I'm Cola Waits, Lindsay Matherly with your First Alert weather forecast. Expect partly cloudy skies today, warming up to 93 degrees this afternoon, and winds gusting 25 to 30 miles per hour. For tomorrow, it's going to be just as warm, 93 degrees in the afternoon, partly cloudy and windy. Winds tomorrow, gusts could exceed 40 miles per hour, and that's going to be the case each afternoon through at least Saturday. So plan on increased fire danger each day through the rest of the week.
2: Yeah, thanks, Lindsay. Hope we don't get any more fire starts. Up in the Virginia City Highlands, it's 84. Out in Fernley, 94, and 89 degrees here at the KOH Radio Center. 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
2: Welcome back to the John Sanchez Show on News Talk 780 KOH with Corey Edge of Edgerility. Again, Dwight has the afternoon off. All right, before we get to our topic from when rental to tent, let's give you the recap of the market today. As Corey and I were saying during the break, pretty quiet day again, just this slow, steady climb up, no complaints. We finished with a gain of 160 on the Dow, 0.30%, to a close of 53,577. NASDAQ rose 171.66%, and the S&P higher by 24 points, closing at 7,677. Kind of a perfect storm today from a good sense. Oil prices were down, bond yields were down right across the board. The 10-year fell today very nicely, down 7 basis points, but Corey, it was a nice pullback right across the board and all the various bond maturities. Our yield closed there 4.64, but man, the 30-year was down 6 basis points. The short end of the curve, 2-year was down 4 basis points. So yeah, just everything, which again, quite surprising considering all the announcements yesterday of the new economic sanctions against Iran and 60 other countries. And then of course the last 48 hours of this tit for tat tariff war with Canada now, so on and so forth. But yeah, usually those things affect the bond market. Not today. Let's see. Oil prices down $2.69, $82.29 a barrel. And gold gave up just 80 cents. That's a very unusual small close at $4,694.20. Corey, we had consumer confidence reading dropped a little bit, 89.4 for August. But new home sales for July, man, what a tough number. I don't know. I don't know if the rest of the country follows the seasonality that you've always said about Reno, where, you know, kind of 4th of July is our peak. 10.5% decline nationally on new home sales for the July. Man, that was a big number.
3: And you got to remember, that's been this jump up in rates, right? And
2: that's right.
3: If Dwight was here, I'm sure he'd say the same thing. There's some of it that's affordability, but some of it's just buyer exhaustion.
2: Right.
3: You know, they're just not. And I think, like, because when we get the construction permits, we talked about this last week, like the multifamily has always done well and seems to be doing good, but the single family, at some point, when you exhaust people long enough, they just give up. And they're like, oh, yeah, I'm just going to rent. Why would I even fight this? I'll just become a tenant. So you got to be careful, you know, because I think some of the builders play this, and rightly so. They don't want to add too much inventory because it'll put a squeeze on their pricing. They like the limited supply. But you got to be a little careful, right? Because if you keep these people as tenants long enough, they're just going to be happy being tenants and forget it.
2: Yep, no, you're absolutely right. And speaking of mortgage rates, according to Mortgage News Daily, the 30-year mortgage today down 4 basis points to a yield of 6.74%. All right, NVIDIA was a good mover. Got to mention, tomorrow's going to be a really, really important day. We have NVIDIA earnings after the close. Stock gained $4.47 today to $212.95. Tomorrow, we also have personal income, personal spending, and, of course, the Fed's favorite measure of inflation, which is the personal consumption expenditure. So we'll see how that number comes in and how the market reacts there. Let's see. Moderna was another big star performer again. I remember they formed that kind of joint partnership with Merck. Early part of last week, that new cancer study that they've released. But today the stock goes up $19.94, 14.36% gain to 158.83. Let's see, another big standout today on the downside was Dick's Sporting Goods, down 30.68%, $55.02 loss to 124.31. In sympathy, Nike, Dow Component, down $1.28. Decker Outdoors was down about $3.34. Rest of the, you know, SpaceX today, 2.2% gain up $2.97, 137.97. But I'm not seeing any really other major standouts on my screen. So, yeah, overall, like I said, pretty decent day. We're just, you know, nothing major going on, you know, AI wise. Again, we're at the tail end of earnings. We're on the retail side of it now, and those usually don't really affect the market too much. But we did have consumer confidence. Like I said, reading came in at 89.4 for August, dipping a little bit from July's reading of 90.2. And then, Corey, I know this is just your absolute favorite economic report. The S&P Case-Shiller Home Price Index of July, up 2.1%. So,
3: it's. Hey, July's not bad though. I remember that used to be like, you know, 4 or 5 months behind it felt like.
2: Yeah, exactly. Yeah, you're right.
3: It will be interesting to see. Hopefully, I think next Tuesday we'll be able to do the local market report because I've been tracking it weekly. Right. And the price, not to put anything out of the back because we'll see how it shakes up. The price has stayed elevated, but the number of sales has dropped immensely. So we'll, you know, hopefully we can go through that next Tuesday in more detail and just kind of see how the everything's reacting.
2: Absolutely. Love it. Cannot wait. All right. Before we go to break, I want to give a quick reminder of my upcoming educational webinar next Wednesday, of course, on the estate planning topic. And here's the situation. You wouldn't go 10 years without seeing a doctor. So why in the world would you go 10 years without checking your estate plan? Families change, assets change, everything's changed. The laws change, so on and so forth. 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So join me this Wednesday, August the 26th, tomorrow, 6 p.m. for my free webinar, The Estate Planning Checkup. 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All right, as we sit at the beginning of the show, our topic is going to be now from one rental to 10, how real estate investors can build wealth. You bought your first rental property. It's producing income. You're feeling on top of the world. You call up Corey and you go, hey, I'm ready for number two. And maybe number three, number four. Corey's going to go, no. Let's crawl before we walk. But what we want to do for those of you, like Corey said, that has a passion for it, how do you turn that one rental property into two, five, 10, whatever your number is? So when we come back, Corey's going to break down how everyday real estate investors can build a real estate portfolio. And again, the mistakes to avoid along the way. Let's turn it over to Jack Sabin. He's got news, traffic, and weather. Jack.
4: Thank you so much there, John, as we currently have 88 degrees here in Reno. And here's what's trending. NV Energy giving us an update on some of the damage they are dealing with thanks to the Hawk Fire.
5: The fire damaged approximately 100 wooden distribution poles. Those are concentrated in two different areas. One we're calling kind of the 395 corridor, and then roughly 60 poles on Peavine Peak. So we are attacking both of those areas at the same time.
4: Scott Kaufman, Vice President of Transmission Area for NV Energy, adds that they have already repaired 20 poles and expect similar production in the coming days. Fire crews continuing their great work on the Hawk Fire, which sits at now 27% containment.
6: So we'll continue doing that over the next 24, 48, 72 hours, have folks completely spread around the fire, continuing to mop up, extinguish any hot spots, and make the areas safe for entry as soon as possible.
4: Operations Chief for Great Basin Team 6, Randy Lamb, adds that they expect to see increased containment by this evening. An Idaho man arrested after he allegedly stole over $40,000 from a local nonprofit.
7: The investigation began after Reno Tropics Basketball, a local nonprofit youth basketball program, reported that it had been defrauded while attempting to complete the construction of its basketball facility in South Reno.
4: Reno PD's Hunter Mercurio adds that the suspect, Jared DeVroe, kept up communication, making it appear like the court was being built, when in reality he had deposited the money into his own personal bank account. And right now, time for traffic and weather together here on News Talk 780 KOH, once again with Jim Poston.
8: Hi, thank you, Jack. NHP's handling two wrecks right now, one at northbound McCarran and Glendale, and the other's out at TRI. USA and Electric Avenue, but they do have that one moved off the road now. 395 is open again after the fire closure in the North Valleys, but it's moving slowly around Parr Boulevard. But other than that, not too bad so far. CHP's out on a report of a big rig fire before Drum 4 Bay. It looks like they've got it handled because they've canceled fire. Just watch for first responder vehicles in the area. And they also got a rollover on 395 south of Bridgeport. It's blocking the right lane on the northbound side. From the KOH Right Now Traffic Center, I'm Jim Poston.
9: I'm KOH's Lindsay Matherly with your First Alert weather forecast. Expect partly cloudy skies today, warming up to 93 degrees this afternoon, and winds gusting 25 to 30 miles per hour. For tomorrow, it's going to be just as warm, 93 degrees in the afternoon, partly cloudy and windy. Winds tomorrow, gusts could exceed 40 miles per hour. And that's going to be the case each afternoon through at least Saturday. So plan on increased fire danger each day through the rest of the week.
4: 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As it's 84 degrees in Cold Springs, 88 in Spanish Springs, as well as 88 degrees here at KOH Radio Center. 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
3: Welcome back to the John Sanchez Show on News Talk 780 KOH with Corey Edge of Edgerility. We finished with a gain of 160 on the Dow. NASDAQ rose 171. The S&P higher by 25. All right, it is time that we get to our real estate topic. Once again, turning one property into 2, 3, 5, 10, whatever the number is. Doesn't really matter. Once you kind of get this whole process down, sky's the limit. It's whatever you want to do, how much money you want to spend. Okay, Corey, let's get to this topic here. I'm going to start off with a crazy question for you. If someone, again, as I've said a few times to you today, Corey, owns one property, they're feeling really good, they feel successful, and they call you up and say, Corey, I want to own 5 properties. What's the first thing you're going to tell them?
4: Go talk to Dwight. unless they're independently wealthy. Well, I mean, because most people need to leverage it up. They need to get loans for that. And you can do it. So I don't want to jump ahead, but the Fannie Freddie guidelines say you can have 10 loans in your name for invest. I think you can have 10 total. So obviously one of them would be your primary usually. Mm-hmm. So 9 investment properties. So if I had a client or a new person that said, I've got $300,000 and I don't want to pay cash. I want to lever this up as much as possible, as much money as they'll give me. Go see Dwight, because you can get up to 10 loans and see it. I don't remember the down payments. It was always 20% down on investment, but I think it's lower now, maybe.
3: I did too, yeah.
4: 10 or 15. But that's the thing is, so let's say you and I own a rental. And we've owned it for 5 years and we've built up $100,000 in equity. Mm-hmm. We don't have to take that $100,000 or redo our loan or whatever and use that to go buy the next one, because theoretically, hopefully, we've still been working for those 5 years. Mm-hmm. We've built up our disposable cash again in the 5 years, so we can just repeat the process again. Use the disposable cash similar like we did on the first mm-hmm. one. We're going to go get another one. The rental income from the first property we own will be count towards our income, right? So it's not like you have to qualify with all that debt, because the rental income will offset 75% mm-hmm. of it. So a lot of times what I see is, unless you are switching from, I hate single family and I'm going straight to hotels mm-hmm. or something like that, most people's lives stay the same. Their budget stays the same. So every couple of years, they'll accumulate another property because they've built up that nest egg again, just like they did the first
3: without even touching the equity on the existing rentals.
4: Correct. And sometimes it's good. Like if that was free and clear and you and I came across a big land deal and we needed to mm-hmm. get our hands on $500,000 and we have this rental property over here, and say, okay, well, our nest egg isn't that big yet, so let's lever up the rental property and go chase this other deal mm-hmm. and we can pay that off if we want to later or something. Mm-hmm. But mm-hmm. most people won't change the rental property they have. And most of the successful people I deal with, you know, they'll come in and say, oh, I've got, you know, I have one client, I think he's got like 27 properties, and he's just accumulated them over the years and just over the years and over the years. But he's never, to my knowledge, I don't think he's ever used one to buy the next one, if you will.
3: Interesting.
4: I'm sure he could. Most of them have very little debt, if any. But he wasn't in such a hurry that he felt like he needed to do that.
3: Okay. So that's been a long-term plan. Love it. So what are some of the critical questions that we need to ask before we buy property number two?
4: So if we have one, so I guess the thing that I would say, if you came into my office and we're talking, then my first question would be, how is property number one going?
3: It's going great. A couple hundred dollars a month positive cash flow.
4: But all your accounting's going great. It's not stressing you out.
3: Yep, got an LLC. I've listened to the John Sanchez show for years. And yes, everything's great, Corey.
4: If everything's going perfect, and if you need a loan, I'm going to say, well, go talk to Dwight. But if you've already talked to Dwight, great, let's go do it again. So what's the best part of that, right? Like, let's assume it's a 3-bedroom, 2-bath, and your tenant is a small family with school-age kids. Mm-hmm. Well, do you like that because you have that tenant base? Do you like it because maybe it's close to a school and that's why they're there? Like, what are the parts of it that work? Because if we do this 10 times, inevitably one of those is going to go wrong. Not with the property, but maybe with the tenant.
3: Okay.
4: So if we can figure out what part of it you enjoy other than the cash, everybody enjoys the cash, but what part of it has made it successful in that investor's mind, then let's go try to replicate that.
3: Right.
4: Or maybe they're like, I bought this house in the Northwest Reno and it's been the best neighborhood and the tenant's been awesome. And he said, the neighbors are awesome. And all this. Great. Well, let's go back to Northwest Reno, because clearly whatever you did up there is worthwhile in trying to, you know, recreate so they can get the same, you know, effect next time.
3: Is it hard to replicate a property?
4: You may not replicate the exact property, but you're trying to replicate the experience and maybe the tenant base. Right. So, and again, I'll just generalize, but in certain parts of Reno, Northwest, out in the North Valleys, you're going to have more families, people getting close to schools, younger age kids, all those things. So we can replicate the same tenant base, even if it's a different house, if you will. Bigger house, smaller house, apartment, doesn't matter, because we're going to get the same tenant base. Now, if all of a sudden our house that's been very successful is in Northwest Reno and we're charging, you know, average rents and we've got an average tenant in there, and you come and say, listen, I want to buy a house in Montra. I'm like, okay, well, this is a completely different
3: program.
4: Like, these people might fight you a little bit more. They tend to have lawyers. If you know what I mean? Like, it's going to be a different experience. But if it's a 20 cap, like, let's chase it. But if it's a 5 cap, just like the one in the Northwest Reno, well, why don't we just stick with what we know? Because it's working. It's making sense.
3: Right. All right. Let's move on to our second area, the 4 ways a rental can build wealth. Let's start with the first one, profit. How do we determine our profit?
4: Cash flow. I mean, if we're talking about annualized, monthly, whatever, cash flow is the biggest thing. And we should have, if we did a good job, we should have determined that before you even bought it. We should have done all the expenses, all the what ifs, all the scenarios. It's not always a perfect game. We're going to get something wrong. But if we're close enough, then it should at least pay for itself and hopefully have some positive cash flow on a fixed rate loan, hopefully. So if we go in and the only thing you can buy right now is an adjustable rate loan, and it's going to be 2 years. And you come to me a year later and say, man, this thing is cash flow great. I want to buy another one. They're like, oh, remember, John.
3: That's a great point.
4: So let's make sure it's going to cash flow when this loan adjusts, resets. Because everything's hunky dory right now, but your payment goes up $600. It may not be anymore.
3: Right.
4: So monthly cash flow is a fantastic way. Obviously appreciation, right? And that's something you don't really control. And I try to tell people, especially if they're long-term, don't worry about whatever. The value is going to be what the value is. You're not going to sell it, so don't worry about it. Mm-hmm. It's going to go up. It's going to go down. And, you know, if you're a super long-term investor, then your kids or your grandkids can worry about what the value is, right? It's producing income for you. And it's going to appreciate over time. Doesn't mean it's going to appreciate every day or every month or maybe even every year, but over time it will appreciate. That's usually the big chunk, right? That's the one everybody's after.
3: Right.
4: Depreciation, the phantom write-off, right? So we get to do your taxes and we get to do your income versus expenses and all the hard money stuff. And then you get to depreciate it. So you get the little fun calculation that your accountant can do, or now AI can do for you, of how much more you get to write off on your taxes legally to depreciate that house, and get a little bit of a tax bump for you, a little bit extra income there. And you tell me the fourth one. I'm spacing.
3: Well, we've got tax treatment, which you just covered. We got appreciation. The last one is our principal reduction.
4: Yes. That, so I always tell this story because it makes me look like an idiot. Right during the great financial crisis, we were going through short sales, this and that. And one of our listeners called and he was picking my brain. He goes, listen, my daughter has a rental. She's upside down. She thinks she should sell it. I don't think she should. And I was right in the heat of it. And I said, you know what? You should probably sell it. And this I had all these reasons.
3: Perfectly legitimate answer during that crisis.
4: Well, because the whole, I mean, we were going back to the Stone Age. Yeah. And who the heck needs a house, right?
3: That's right.
4: And he said, why would I sell it? That it's paying, it's not cash flow, but it doesn't cost her. And it's paying down her principal every month. Every time the tenant pays her rent, she pays her mortgage. It's bringing it down. And he was absolutely right. I mean, I could not have been more wrong. So not only did she get to recover, get all the equity appreciation, but it's probably paid off by now. Like, how long ago was that? It's, you know what I mean? So every month your tenant is reducing the amount you owe.
3: Right. Right. All right. So let's recap that again. The four ways a rental can build wealth: the cash flow, the principal reduction, the appreciation, and the tax treatment. Okay, Corey, next one. Let's get squeeze this part of this one in before we go to break. How do I buy property number two?
4: Again, I would go through the same scenario you went through the first time. If you used a loan and you have your nest egg save up again, you can get up to 10 federally, you know, backed loans, if you will, Fannie Freddie loans. So go through the same process again. Go back and see the lender. Let's go find the next property. Try to stick with the same playbook if the first one was successful.
3: Mm-hmm. All right. We come back. We'll talk about the power and the danger of that L word that Corey mentioned, leverage. Oh, yeah, this is a great way to multiply a portfolio. However, of course, there's always risk to that. Let's wrap it up with Jim Post, the Minute Right Now Traffic Center. Hi, Jim.
5: Hey, thanks, John. NHP is reporting an active crash on the Pyramid Highway northbound past Los Altos. They're also warning of some debris on 50A in the Fernley area around mile marker 12 in the vicinity of the high school. Westbound 80 is a grind coming from USA Parkway. You'll be almost to Patrick before you can get up to speed. That's like 4 or 5 miles in 15 minutes. 395 starting to bog down under the North Valley's commute load. The back of the lines between Clear Acre and Parr. And it's about halfway to Panther before you're up to speed again. Only about 5 minutes commute tax though there. And no surprise, Rock's backed up from before Greg to the freeway. And so is East McCarran from Greg to the freeway.
6: I'm Colo 8's Lindsay Matherly with your First Alert weather forecast. It's going to be another windy afternoon, gusts up to 40 miles per hour at times today, and that's going to be the case each afternoon through the rest of the week, which means critical fire weather conditions once again. As for temperatures, we're going to warm up to 93 degrees this afternoon, same thing tomorrow and Thursday, and then we'll cool back down into the 80s Friday into the weekend.
5: Well, thanks, Lindsay Matherly. Up at the Donner Summit, 72. Down in Hawthorne, 94. 89 degrees here at the KOH Radio Center. 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
8: 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He fights." When Grant's rivals petitioned for his removal on grounds of excessive drinking, Lincoln said, "If it makes fighting men like Grant, then find out what he drinks and send a case to each of my commanders." Lincoln's confidence in his general proved to be correct, and in 1865, the Civil War finally came to its end. This has been A Penny for Your Thoughts, presented by Lincoln Heating and Air.
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3: Beautiful. Thank you. All right. We've been talking about from 1 rental to 10. Now, on to the next one, Corey. The power and the danger of leverage. Corey, let's say, you know, again, it's one of the great things about real estate is one of the few assets that you can leverage, right? Say someone comes to you and they have $100,000. Of course, they can go out and spend, you know, $100,000 outright and not going to get you much, of course, or if anything at all. Or they could use the $100,000 as part of the equity required to control a substantially larger piece of real estate. And of course, depending upon the financing. Yep. If the leveraged property appreciates, your returns on the invested equity severely magnified, right? You're appreciating on, let's say you bought, put $100,000 down, you bought a $500,000 home, you get a 10% appreciation, that's $50,000. It's not $10,000. It's not on the cash you put in, it's on the value of the property. Sounds great. But of course, Corey, as we, you and I both know, leverage works in both directions. The property's declined, rent stops, tenant quits paying, you know, major repairs, etc. Talk to me about the risk in today's marketplace of leveraging, because to me, that's the fastest way to build a, you know, portfolio of real estate, but also we have our risk.
4: So the lever, the beauty of real estate, and we have the self-contained little pre-built business, and it's easy to get a loan. It's easy to get leverage. You can go in your example, I have $100,000. Great. I can buy a $500,000 property, right? Mm-hmm. I mean, if 20% and everything else being equal, I can control this. And in that same example, if it goes up 10%, you're right. That $50,000 isn't really on the $500,000 in my math. It's on the $100,000. So I have a 50% mm-hmm. I have a 50% upside on my cash investment, which is beautiful, right? Mm-hmm. The problem with leverage is you have to keep paying, like you said, whether the tenant moves out, whether the market goes down, whether the property goes upside down, which happens a lot. The ones I get most nervous about, and I'm seeing a ton of them right now, and I'm sure you do too, are the private, I don't want to say private, but they are essentially private lenders, if you will, the non-QM loans.
3: Mm-hmm.
4: So
3: mm-hmm.
4: it's incredibly easy to get money now for rental property, incredibly easy. But those are going to be non-QM loans, meaning they don't have to, for the most part, show that you can repay it or do the 30-year mortgage or have the non-balloon or have any of those safeguards that were hopefully there to protect us from going through what we went through and the great financial crisis. So you're seeing a lot of investment loans that are short term, maybe 2-3 years, they're going to have a balloon, or they're adjusting rate, or they're no qualify. Oh, if you have a tenant that pays $1,000, we're going to give you a, those work fantastically until they don't work. And then it turns into a snowball that cascades when these interest rates on these private, again, I keep calling them private, but it's just private financing markets or whatever
3: right.
4: you want to call them.
3: Right.
4: When they start adjusting or when you can't get out of them, because the promise is always, oh, this is a 3-year loan with a 3-year balloon at 12%, but you're going to refi out of it. If you can't refi out of it, it
3: that's
4: doesn't.
3: It. 08, 09 all over.
4: I was helping one of my clients. Well, I shouldn't say it's my, the attorney's my client. His client isn't my client, if that makes sense.
3: Sure.
4: But the attorney called me on a property that wasn't selling out somewhere in the Reno area, going through a divorce. So I looked at it and I said, the price is too high. Well, she's already trying to get 50 grand less than what she paid. I go, it doesn't matter. It's still priced way too high. So I looked at the whole neighborhood, John, because there's a lot of properties for sale in this specific little neighborhood. 50% of the ones on the market right now are asking prices less than what they paid for them within the last 2 years.
3: No kidding.
4: And it's not drastic. It's not crazy, but it's low down payments, assuming market will continue to go up and the market hasn't. Mm-hmm. I mean, it hasn't cratered, but it's been kind of steady.
3: Right.
4: And so when you factor in all your sell costs, commissions, all that stuff, yeah, you're upside down. And that can happen on investment properties.
3: Absolutely. And it's even magnified more on the investment property side, because typically that's the signs, and not saying it is this time, but that's typically the signs where the economy is showing signs of weakness, right?
4: Sure.
3: And you and I both, what happens next? People start losing their jobs. Usually your renters are going to be people that are either, you know, kind of getting their financial life together, haven't been on the job a long time, therefore don't have a lot of job security. They're kind of the first ones to go when the company announces a layoff. So now they can't pay the rent, you can't pay the mortgage, and let the cascading effect work. So yeah, great point.
4: Yeah, and God forbid you're managing your own property when they cry to you that they lost their job, because you're going to be like,
3: That's right.
4: Yeah, don't worry about that. Turns into a mess.
3: Yep. All right, Corey, with a little more than a minute left, let's hit on again something really, really important, which is the distinction between the what we're looking for in the property, with it being a rental, versus what we look at when we're buying our primary residence. So 30 seconds on this one.
4: So again, we just want something that usually a 3-bedroom, 2-bath, that's bulletproof, if you will. So you don't need the fancy tile and the Corian countertop. You don't need all the high-end stuff that you need. You just need something that a tenant can take care of. Two-tone paint, carpet, linoleum, the acrylic shower bases, no wood-burning fireplace, kind of all the things that are easily fixed and nobody can really screw up, you know, unless they really are trying to screw
3: up. Right. Kind of like buying a kind of a stripped-down car for your teenager. Absolutely. For the first time.
4: No question. Absolutely. Yeah.
3: Good analogy there.
4: Base grade. Base model.
3: That's right. Base model. Yeah. Oh, man. Great information, Corey. We'll do this one again because there's still so many other things, but I think everybody gets the picture. One more time, your phone number.
4: 673-6700.
3: Beautiful. You are the man. Thank you, buddy. Appreciate you. God bless. We'll see everybody tomorrow on the John Sanchez Show.
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24: From ABC News, I'm Dave Packer, remembering the life of Dolly Parton.
25: Jolene.
24: The beloved country music star passing away at the age of 80 years old today. ABC News contributor Megan Wright says her career spanned generations.
26: She came to Nashville after high school in 1964. She became one of country music's defining singer and songwriters. Her signature catalog includes songs like Jolene, A Coat of Many Colors, 9 to 5, and of course, I Will Always Love You. That is a moment that I think of Dolly and that song so much. You know, a lot of us know the Whitney Houston version of that as well.
24: Over the last year, Parton has stated that she's been dealing with health challenges, but never specified the nature of her health issues. Dolly will be remembered for her philanthropy and, of course, for her music. In response to the 50% tariffs that the Trump administration has imposed on Canadian goods coming into the U.S., Canada announcing new retaliatory tariffs today on $20 billion worth of American goods, targeting products ranging from aluminum to seafood. Ontario Premier Doug Ford.
27: He's treating us worse than the communist China. And I just want to make sure that we have a fair deal for both sides, because right now it's hurting American workers and it's hurting Canadian workers. We're the number one customer in the world to the U.S.
24: The Justice Department suggested in a court filing that the Kennedy Center could face demolition. ABC's Jay O'Brien in Washington.
28: The Trump administration is now threatening to tear down the iconic Kennedy Center in Washington, D.C. if a federal judge doesn't green light President Trump's efforts to renovate the building and put his own name on the front of it. The Justice Department's lawyers wrote that without Trump's help, the, quote, decrepit Kennedy Center arts venue would go into a, quote, death spiral. And they say it could be demolished and then replaced with something like a, quote, large outdoor amphitheater.
24: Wall Street, the Dow gained 160 points today. 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
3: KOH News, time 4:04. We've got 88 degrees here in Reno. I'm Jack Sabin, and here's what's trending. An update on some evacuation statuses regarding the Hawk Fire.
4: As of right now at 2 o'clock, we are repopulating all of the east side of 395. So yesterday we opened up 395 and most of the east side, except for in the Stater area where Peppermint, where we lost some structures. Fire was in there yesterday, and today we allowed those families that lost their homes to go in there earlier today before we let the rest of the public in.
3: Washoe County Sheriff Darren Balaam adds that some residents who return home may still not have power as NV Energy continues to get lines repaired. A convicted drug trafficker has been given 20 years in prison after being convicted of having more than 1,200 doses of meth and heroin. Isaac Alvarez Rojas was arrested in December of last year after he was pulled over during a traffic stop and a canine sniff search revealed the presence of drugs. A search of his car found cocaine, while another search of his home found heroin equaling 220 doses, several cell phones, a BB pistol, and more than $2,550. He was charged with, pleaded guilty to, trafficking a controlled substance. A Reno nonprofit scammed out of over $40,000, leading to the arrest of Jared DeVroe.
5: Over the following months, the suspect allegedly continued communication with representatives of Reno Tropics and led them to believe the basketball court was being constructed. In April 2026, representatives of Reno Tropics learned that the flooring company had no record of the project and that its staff and vice president were unaware of the transaction.
3: Reno PD's Hunter Mercurio adds that DeVroe was arrested in Idaho and is awaiting extradition back to Washoe County. A house fire in Gardnerville left a residence with significant damage. At around 1:45 a.m. on Tuesday, firefighters with the East Fork Protection District responded to a fire in the 1300 block of Judy Street. Both occupants were able to evacuate before firefighters arrived. No injuries were reported. Right now, time for traffic and weather together here on News Talk 780 KOH with Jim Poston.
6: Hey, good afternoon, Jack. Hey, you Spanish Springs commuters, watch for a collision on northbound Pyramid past Los Altos. It's stop and go from Golden View to Sparks Boulevard, about a mile of rolling parking lot. 80 westbound, still a pain in the car seat from USA to Patrick. Waze is estimating 25 to 30 minutes to traverse the freeway for 5 miles or so. A rough start to the North Valley's commute starting at the bottom of the hill around McCarran. Slow going until you get past Parr, where it picks up a little, but it's not until you clear Panther that you're home free. From the KOH Right Now Traffic Center, I'm Jim Poston.
7: I'm KOH's Lindsay Matherly with your First Alert weather forecast. Expect partly cloudy skies today, warming up to 93 degrees this afternoon and winds gusting 25 to 30 miles per hour. For tomorrow, it's going to be just as warm, 93 degrees in the afternoon, partly cloudy and windy. Winds tomorrow, gusts could exceed 40 miles per hour. And that's going to be the case each afternoon through at least Saturday. So plan on increased fire danger each day through the rest of the week.
3: Thank you so much, Lindsay, as we have 86 degrees in Mendon, Gardnerville, 94 in Fernley, and 88 degrees here in Reno. Our next update at 4:30, but you can find up-to-date headlines over at KKOH.com. I'm Jack Sabin with News Talk 780 KOH. 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

0: KKOH.com. We got a mobile app too for Android and iPhone. And my goodness, what a news cycle we have for you today as we say rest in peace to a music icon, Dolly Parton, at the age of 80. We'll get to that. I really enjoyed today learning about the history behind the song, I Will Always Love You. I probably should have looked at that sooner. It has nothing to do with romance, but it's a fascinating bond and relationship that stood the test of time for decades. We'll get into that. Coming up after 4:15, going to be speaking with the president and CEO of The Nugget. Ahmed Ahmed is really one of the nice people in our communities, a good human being, and he's excited to be a part of his first ever Nugget Rib Cook-Off. We're going to be chatting with him about all of those festivities. Coming up in the second hour of the show, we're going to go out to Minden today. I have a Make-A-Wish winner and their dad going to join me on the show. We're going to learn a little bit about this young man. We're going to hear from his dad. I believe Make-A-Wish is going to be joining us as well. I love stories like this. I love when you can see someone's dream become a reality, whatever that may look like at whatever age. And I thought, you know what, we should explore this a little bit. So that's coming up at about 5:15 or so this afternoon. But the big story here in Northern Nevada that continues to dominate every conversation, no matter where you are, is the Hawk Fire. Captain Jack's actually been staying on top of this story, tuning in each day and creating news stories around all of the latest updates and information that we're getting. And I appreciate that transparency from officials and the governor very much involved. You saw the mayor out earlier today at an evacuation center. I appreciate the community coming together. So what does it look like right now? What is the latest from the Hawk Fire? Well, we can tell you, based on the information that we received last about 2 hours ago from that 2 p.m. press conference, is that there are still many without power. There are still many that are waiting to go home, but some have already made that journey back to survey the situation. 47 homes was the number of homes that were destroyed. There was one commercial property that was burned down as well. And I want to hear from all of you this afternoon. I want to get your perspective, your opinion, and what it was like for you. Did you have to evacuate on Saturday night? What did that look like for you? How did you approach it? Was it one of calm, or was it someone like me who was their very first evacuation? And I did not do myself any favors by being unprepared. Full transparency, ladies and gentlemen, I was not. And I had time. I didn't have that go bag ready. We always talk about it, right? Yeah, this knucklehead right here behind the microphone has got to practice what he preaches, right? So now I have to do my own due diligence. But there are so many other people that are in so much worse situations than myself, and that is why I would like to hear from you today. 27% containment is where we find ourselves right now as it continues to burn upwards of past 15,000 acres. And just kind of running through all the different layers to this onion, let's start with power, because there are still some that are dealing with that right now. But to add on to the topic of power, there apparently is a social media post that is out there right now. I have not seen this. NV Energy, in addition to dealing with, you know, the fire issues, are now having to put a PR team on this. Apparently, according to Colo's reporting today, the energy giant is refuting those social media posts that apparently claim that it's going to reimburse customers who lost food during planned outages during the Hawk Fire. The article goes on to say the company says they're aware of these posts claiming reimbursement, but say they are inaccurate. Apparently, power has been restored to some 3,000 folks. There's still another 7,000 without electricity and another 250 gas customers that also remain without power. Elsewhere today, Renown Health has reopened a couple of locations, satellite properties, if you will, Northwest Reno and University Renown Health locations. Those were closed on Monday. However, North Hills Urgent Care, Renown Medical Group, and Renown Lab do remain open, according to the reporting today of our news partners over at Colo News 8. Evacuations. Downgrading in some situations. I got very familiar. I'm not sure if you have the Watch Duty app on your phone. I became very familiar with that over the weekend and really kind of worked myself up into quite the anxious lather, if you will, because having never been in this situation, I didn't know the different stages and how urgent this whole thing was, but I'm learning. Evacuations, according to the Washoe County Sheriff's Office, evacuations off Village Parkway and the White Lake area being downgraded from evacuate now to get set status. The other update, they say the road closure at North Virginia Street and Village Parkway will be lifted. All right, what else do we have for you here today in regards to the Hawk Fire? I got a stack of stuff right here in front of me. All right, let's go to relief and assistance portion of this story because the Reno Sparks Convention Center is where they told us to go over the weekend. The Red Cross set up a shelter there. At their height, they were close to 500 people there on Saturday night. It is now down to about 100 people as another 25 more or less checked out of the hotel earlier this morning. If you are someone who is still displaced and maybe you've kind of been moving from place to place and shelters, that is, keep in mind that over at the Reno Sparks Convention Center, you can bring your pets. A lot of people are just deciding, you know what, for one reason or another, I'm going to stay with the pet outside, but they at least know that that is kind of a safe haven. So keep that in mind. This was also the location where the mayor showed up, and I really did appreciate seeing Mayor Hillary Sheevy reaching out and connecting with the community. Also, there is numerous organizations out there just trying to help. Make sure you got something to drink, you got some snacks. Most of these places, I think, well, all of them, I guess, they can't serve, you know, food that's, you know, off of your stove. But a lot of the prepackaged stuff, they're very much into that. Salvation Army provided meals on Sunday and Monday. Thank you. God bless. Washoe County delivered pallets of water. There are others that are dropping off water and snacks. If you've got any other questions, you can always give them a call at 1-800-RED-CROSS. And keep in mind, too, that those working with the Red Cross says they're going to remain open as long as they are needed. So as long as the fires continue, wind seems to be one of these issues again today. Those afternoon winds can definitely spark, kind of get things riled up again. Catholic Charities Northern Nevada, we'll stick with the assistance portion of this. Is extending its downtown client choice food pantry and essentials closet services to assist people and families that were affected by the Hawk Fire. And this includes those who lost food due to power outages. Now, if you need to use these services, remember it's over on Eureka Avenue, Monday through Friday from 9 to noon, and then again from 1 until 3. Catholic Charities also going to offer extended food replacement hours tomorrow and Thursday between 3 and 5, provided education restrictions have been lifted and residents are able to safely return home. Right now, traffic and weather together time here on News Talk 780 KOH. I rarely ever get to see this guy because he's always jet-setting to some other cool locale on planet Earth. It's Jim Poston.
1: Thanks, Ryan. Good to be on with you.
0: Yeah, buddy.
1: NHP still out on the Pyramid Highway at a crash northbound north of Los Altos. I-80 showing our worst traffic in the region right now. Stop and go from USA Parkway westbound to Patrick. Further down the road, some congestion from Sparks Boulevard to McCarran past the marina. Northbound 395 not doing too good either from McCarran to Parr. East McCarran jammed up from before Glendale over the railroad overpass to the I-80 interchange.
2: I am Chief Meteorologist Jeff Thompson in the Colo 8 First Alert Weather Center, watching the wind over the next few days. Gusty at times, and we'll be watching fire danger as well. 63 overnight in Reno Sparks. Look for a Wednesday high. Again, a breezy afternoon, mostly sunny, 95.
1: 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Up in Truckee, it's 80. Out in Silver Springs, 93 and 89 degrees here at the KOH Radio Center. 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From the KOH Right Now Traffic Center, I'm Jim Poston.
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0: 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Smart speaker, HD, AM, FM, we're all around. Earlier today, I had the pleasure of sitting down for a conversation with Ahmed Ahmed. He is the president and CEO of the Nugget Casino Resort Spa. They got kind of a little bit of a big event coming up next weekend. You probably heard about it. And he wants to tell you all about it and, well, give you some updates as well. Here's how that conversation went.
17: Joining us here today on News Talk 780 KOH, a gentleman who's quickly becoming one of my favorite people in Northern Nevada. He's always got a smile on his face. He's always got a positive outlook. And I first met him on the 4th of July, president and CEO over at the Nugget. His name is Ahmed Ahmed. How are you, sir?
18: Oh, I'm doing well. How are you?
17: Doing good. Good to see you.
18: I appreciate you having me, man. Very kind words. Thank you very much.
17: Yeah, well, first of all, how's your summer been? And how are things, just the overall state of affairs over at the Nugget?
18: Well, you know what? It's a good news and bad news. Good news is that it's been hectic. We're busy. We're hosting a bunch of events, bunch of entertainment, as you probably are well aware. But also on the other side, it's exhausting at times. But I'm enjoying doing it.
17: We're dealing with a lot of big fires in our community. Are those displaced coming to your property and finding shelter in the temporary? I know a lot of properties throughout town are trying to help those in this situation.
18: You know, of course, our hearts go out to everybody who's affected. But I'll tell you something. Stepping back and watching our team members and our employees working tirelessly to make sure that we turn rooms around and make them available for those affected residents, first responders, firefighters, our own team members actually were affected as well. So yeah, we opened our arms to the community and we took everybody we can, as much as we can, to be part of this community. And we'll continue to do it for as long as it takes.
17: President and CEO over at the Nugget, his name is Ahmed Ahmed, joining us here on News Talk 780 KOH. We go back 1 week. We had a very nice luncheon over at your property.
18: Thank you.
17: I always love that luncheon because it tells me two things. Ribs are coming, and so is college football. So I love this time of year, my friend. Labor Day to New Year's, there's nothing better. And I like the rib cook-off because it's kind of like this unofficial way of saying summer is over, we all worked hard, let's have a good meal.
18: You are absolutely correct. You hit the nail right on the head. Of course, it was a pleasure to have you and to have partners from all over the community
17: Absolutely.
18: At our luncheon. And you know, the sheer attendance during this event, during the luncheon, tells me that we are on the right track with the upcoming Rib Cook-Off event. I don't know if you know this, but this is going to be my first Rib Cook-Off with the Nugget. And I can't wait to see it. I signed up to do my own shifts and work with my team in delivering stuff and all over the place. And this is actually, as exciting as it is, it's the 37th annual Rib Cook-Off where the Nugget is at the center of it, which is something that makes us so proud. And we're very excited about it. Can't wait.
17: People from literally all over this beautiful country have to come to Reno because they want that clout of holding up that trophy after this long week and being like, we're the best, baby.
18: That is exactly correct. Exactly
17: correct.
18: By my last count, probably roughly about 300 vendors in total, 100 plus of whom are rib cookers, believe it or not.
17: Ooh.
18: And imagine the sheer volume that gets exchanged in an event like that. And, of course, it lasts from Wednesday until Monday.
17: Sure.
18: And we'll be there every day. Can't wait to see people. I hope everybody joins us and get to have fun. Bring family, bring friends, you name it. And I'll tell you a little secret. This year, we extended our hours by an hour. So we're going to be open until 10 p.m. at night.
17: Good.
18: Wednesday through Sunday instead of closing at 9 p.m. So this will give us more opportunity to host more people.
17: Sure. More people eating ribs, more people coming into your property, enjoying themselves, maybe unbuttoning their belt after consuming all those. Because there's 250,000 pounds. Do I have that ballpark right? It's a crazy amount.
18: Yeah. North of 250,000 pounds of ribs. I'm hoping it goes above that, which is great, which means we're going to be busier. But yeah, it's amazing. But you know, the nice thing about it is that for me to look around and see, even during the preparation phase, how many people are working together to make something like this happen. I mean, you talk about city officials, support. Mm-hmm. We talk about sponsors, major sponsors like Country Financial, like the City of Sparks, like Corwin, GMC, and Ford. We are very, very grateful for their support and contribution, and all of our other sponsors that help us make this happen.
17: What about the entertainment? Because we're sitting there and we're licking our fingers, and you know, you're trying to keep track of the kids and the heat, and am I hydrated? But at the same time, there's also some music playing in the background too, and you provide that each and every day.
18: Absolutely, each and every day, and on multiple stages.
17: I'm trying to remember
18: more than one stage in different locations. Yeah, absolutely, it's a fun family event, and that's what makes us excited, because even similar to the 4th of July and some of our concerts that we're all at, we saw people of all ages attend, and we thoroughly enjoy seeing the crowd surrounding the Nugget Casino Resort, and we're at the heart of it, so that suits me just fine.
17: Ahmed, President and CEO over at the Nugget. Real quick, as we're winding down the conversation, transportation, getting in and out of the property, that's also a good problem to have because everybody wants to come, but that also means that parking spots are at a premium.
18: Absolutely, absolutely. And if I can recommend something to your listeners, I would definitely recommend that they take advantage of the public transportation, which will be available between the Reno Sparks Convention Center and RTC. In Sparks, it's going to run from 11 a.m. until 11 p.m. daily.
17: Good.
18: To accommodate guests. It's the easiest way to do it. I recommend it because it's less hassle, and it makes you avoid running the risk of not having a parking spot.
17: Exactly.
18: Yes. And by the way, if I can plug in something,
17: go ahead.
18: Let's not forget that shortly after the Rip Cook Off concludes, please come and join us for our last concert of the season.
17: It's who you
18: Kansas,
17: got?
18: Kansas Deep Purple on September 12th.
17: Ooh.
18: Come join us. Two legends, one night. Make a weekend out of it. It is going to be amazing. And those are fantastic acts, as you're well aware.
17: Absolutely.
18: And has so many fans all over the place. Please get your ticket today.
17: All right. Ahmed, always a pleasure to see you. And we'll see you down at your property for the Rib Cook-Off.
18: You've been wonderful and kind, and I really, truly appreciate your invite here. Thank you.
0: He really is one of the most approachable people. Next time you see him over at the Nugget, just walk up, shake his hand, introduce yourself. He is a very, very nice man. Let's find out what else is going on this afternoon. News, traffic, and weather. It all starts with Captain Jack.
19: Well, thank you so much there, Ryan. It certainly does, as we currently have 87 degrees here in Reno. And here's what's trending. Forgot your medication when evacuating? Renown has got you covered.
20: Individuals who have not been able to get their medication, we've tried to assist where we can. Renown today earlier announced that they will fill emergency prescriptions if you do not have them. So visit renown.org/pharmacy.
19: Washoe County Sheriff Darren Balaam added that residents can also call 311 if they have any questions about evacuating, and also encourage residents to stay up to date with Perimeter Map. A convicted drug trafficker has been given 20 years in prison after being convicted of having more than 1,200 doses of meth and heroin. Isaac Alvarez Rojas was arrested in December of last year after he was pulled over during a traffic stop and a canine sniff search revealed the presence of drugs. A search of his car found cocaine, while another search of his home found heroin equaling 220 doses, several cell phones, a BB pistol, and more than $2,550. He was charged with and pleaded guilty to trafficking a controlled substance. The federal government has ordered water cuts for California, Nevada, and Arizona.
21: The two biggest reservoirs in the U.S. are running low, and the Colorado River that supplies them is suffering from years of drought and climate change. So starting next year, California, Nevada, and Arizona will get just over 1 million acre feet less Colorado River water each year for 2 years. That means Arizona will lose 760,000 acre feet, California 440,000, and Nevada 50,000 each year. The cuts are less than what the government threatened in July, when it warned the states could lose up to 3 million acre feet per year. I'm Tammy Trujillo.
19: And right now, time for traffic and weather together here on News Talk 780 KOH. It's almost time for that ride home with Jim Poston.
1: It is time. And there's never a good time or place to have a crash, but this one certainly isn't helping the afternoon commute out of TRI. NHP is reporting a wreck now on 80 westbound at mile marker 32, and that puts it right near USA Parkway, and traffic's already struggling there from USA to Patrick. Very slow going out there, but if I'm not mistaken, it's picking up just a little. 395 on the way to North Valley, still a bit of a problem at the bottom of the hill. Slow going from McCarran to Parr, and then some more congestion through Panther. From the KOH Right Now Traffic Center, I'm Jim Poston.
2: Hi, I'm Chief Meteorologist Jeff Thompson in the Colo 8 First Alert Weather Center, watching the wind over the next few days. Gusty at times, and we'll be watching fire danger as well. 63 overnight in Reno Sparks. Look for a Wednesday high. Again, a breezy afternoon, mostly sunny, 95.
19: 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It's 80 degrees in Virginia City, 83 in Verdi, and 87 degrees here at KOH Radio Center. 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

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How are you? Happy Tuesday, if that isn't a conflict in terms. My name is Ryan Nutter. Welcome to the show. Phone lines are wide open. 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
4: 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A member of the Country Music Hall of Fame and Rock and Roll Hall of Fame, Dolly won 11 Grammys, sold more than 100 million records, and became a successful actress, businesswoman, and philanthropist. We remember Dolly Parton.
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8: 852 Talk 800-564-KKOH. The passing of a music legend. Had to do a abbreviated deep dive on her today. You know a few things, right? You kind of pick things up here and there over the years, but it was the story behind the song I Will Always Love You that really touched me, and I'm not sure if you're familiar with it, so I wanted to share it for you with you real quick. And so the story goes that she moves to Nashville. And she's been there a minute, and she is discovered by Porter Wagoner. And he realizes very quickly her talents and invites her on to his television show. And it was a variety show, right? It was music, it was comedy, things like that. For the next 7 years, they were on that show. And throughout their time together, I believe they recorded 13 studio albums. But there was a point in Dolly's career when she recognized that she had to take the next step. And her time with Porter had come to an end. Her next step was a solo career that we would ultimately end up as fans enjoying for the next how many decades. But it was that moment. Porter didn't want to let her go. And she was devastated and conflicted. And she sat down on one afternoon, and she wrote the songs I Will Always Love You and Jolene. Think about that. Two mega hits that came pouring out of this little framed individual in one Saturday afternoon. She went to Porter's office with an acoustic guitar, just him and her in the room. And she played the song, and she sang it to him. And he looked at her and said, "That is the greatest song you've ever written. I will let you go if you let me produce it."
9: 3, 2, 1, 0.
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8: All right, Captain Jack, what year are we going back to today?
15: Well, Ryan, today we're going back to 1944 to talk about the liberation of Paris. That's right, on August 25th, 1944, after 4 years of Nazi occupation, Paris was finally liberated. As Allied forces approached the city following the D-Day invasion, French resistance began an uprising inside Paris. Barricades went up across the streets and fighting broke out with German troops, essentially turning the city into a battlefield. The German commander of Paris at the time, General Dietrich von Choelitz, had been given a rather extraordinary order from Adolf Hitler, and that was to destroy Paris rather than allow the Allies to capture it. So that meant that bridges, monuments, and other major buildings, including museums, were reportedly prepared for demolition. However, Choelitz ultimately refused to carry out this order, probably realizing how insane of an order it was. That meant that on August 25th, American and Free French forces entered the city, Choelitz surrendered, and after years of occupation, the French flag once again flew over Paris. The next day, hundreds of thousands of people flooded the streets to celebrate, and Charles de Gaulle led a massive victory procession, marking one of the most symbolic moments of the entire liberation of France.
8: Well, thank you, Captain Jack. Very interesting.
15: Course.
8: Appreciate that.
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8: 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And I love, too, that he kind of layered a little bit, a little music underscoring as well. That's very nice. I'm not going to spend a lot of time on this because this could happen to your team owner. But we have a lot of 49er fans here in Northern Nevada, so let's briefly touch on Jed York. You know, I have one thing in common with Jed York. We're both from Ohio, and that's where it starts and stops. I guess I just don't understand how, now, in all fairness to Jed York, he's a man going through a divorce. He can do what he wants to do. At the end of the day, it's going to come down to these decisions that he makes in this life will be between him and his creator in the next life. But I guess I just don't understand how someone could have a title like that. You run an NFL team that you think you have to go more or less to Sunnyvale Trailer Park where Ricky Julian Bubbles hang out and get yourself some to the tune of $140. And apparently he had been visiting, and I'm not sure his connection with East Palestine, Ohio. I know he's from Youngstown, but I guess I just don't understand the money, the prestige, the life that you have. And yes, I know you're going through a divorce, but it's just confusing to me that you go back to East Palestine, Ohio, only to have multiple times, according to authorities, you very much aggressively going after this one particular ad that ended up being fake because it was a human trafficking task force, more or less, that came and swooped in and picked you up without incident. I guess I just don't understand this. I'm thinking if you're a 49ers fan, you want this offseason to be over because between Jed York and then the hush-hush Kyle Shanahan accident that the organization kept secret for 2 weeks, then you got Brandon Ayuk. It's like, man, I think they just probably want to play some football at this point. And I want to stick with football a little bit longer before we go to Jim Poston with traffic and weather, because I have to say that I really appreciate the Big Ten Conference coming out today and putting an end to this nonsense. Here's something else I don't understand. If you are an athlete who's got the genetics and the drive to be a pro athlete, you work your entire life up to that point to make it to the NFL. You want your family in attendance. You want to walk across the stage. You want to shake the hand of Roger Goodell. So explain to me that if you're going to bust your hump for all those years and early morning practices and extra runs and extra reps on the bench and the squat in the gym, you get the NFL contract. You become a pro, the thing you dreamed of your entire life, that you would spend countless hours into the wee hours of the morning dreaming about as a little kid in your bed, only to say, you know what? I know that I've made my dream come true. I've made it to the pros. But you know what? I want to go back to college football. That is the new norm. College football is so screwed up right now. It's still my favorite. I still love it. But I hate the idea that you are now going to go, and I hate that I have to admit this as an Ohio State fan, but I have to agree with Oregon coach Dan Lanning. You're taking a roster spot from a kid who's 18 or 19. You're a grown man at 23 or 24. You should be in the pros or off living whatever life and career that you have planned for yourself. Don't come back to college and take some other kid's spot just because you've got a year left of eligibility. Oh, that's right. They're going to pay you more to stay in college through the NIL than you would make in your rookie NFL contract. I got it. Right now, traffic and weather together time with an update from Jim Poston.
10: Thanks, Ryan. I'm getting less and less excited about college football the way it's been going. Well, I-80 West is the king of the no-fun zone out at USA Parkway. Getting from USA to Patrick is taking 20 to 25 minutes, and NHP is still working a crash reported at the 32-mile marker, which is where the USA Parkway exit is. Not much fun happening either on 395 headed to the North Valley. It's about 10 minutes delay from before Par to before Panther. Other than that, not too bad in Northern Nevada and Northeast California. Stay tuned, though. We still got time in the commute.
11: I am Chief Meteorologist Jeff Thompson in the Colo 8 First Alert Weather Center. More wind is coming, and that means high fire danger again, kicking up Wednesday and lasting on and off through the weekend. 63 overnight in Reno, Sparks 47 at the Lake Tahoe, 84 on Wednesday, mid-90s in Reno.
10: Well, thanks, Jeff. Up at Zephyr Cove, it's 76 in beautiful downtown Lovelock, 92 and 91 degrees here at the KOH Radio Center. 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
8: We are minutes away from a news reset, meaning come top of the hour, we'll put all the latest data and information regarding the Hawk Fire in front of you coming up here on the News and Talk of Nevada. As we wrap up hour number one, I thought this was an absolutely fascinating story today. We're going to try and condense it down for you in the couple of minutes we have left. Listen carefully. It says the brain may undergo a notable shift at midlife as new research suggests that its protective immune cells begin to decline and are increasingly replaced by inflammatory cells at around age 50. I'm bringing this to all the, if you're a boomer, a lot of this information, although this is new research, you may already have. But us Gen Xers, we're starting to, you know, very much into midlife now. Researchers are from the University of California, San Diego, the New York Genome Center, and the University of Cal Irvine. And they found that these brain changes may help explain why aging increases the chances of neuroinflammation and neurodegenerative diseases, which includes dementia. So what they did was they analyzed postmortem tissue from the hippocampus. That's the part of your brain for learning and memory. In 40 neurologically healthy adults, and they ranged in age from 20 to 95. And one of the research authors writes this: the most striking change was that after about age 50, the brain's resident immune cells called microglia appear to be increasingly replaced by immune cells that enter from the bloodstream. Microglia normally protect the brain by clearing debris and responding to injury, but the incoming cells carry stronger inflammatory signals, close quote. So the researchers believe this shift may contribute to chronic inflammation, which is linked to cognitive decline and neurodegenerative diseases, which includes Alzheimer's. They also noted the deterioration of cells involved in maintaining the blood-brain barrier, that protective filter that helps keep harmful substances out of the brain, as well as widespread changes in DNA and gene activity. One of the most exciting implications of the study is that the replacement immune cells originate in the blood, which means they are more accessible than cells already deep inside the brain. This is fascinating stuff. Now, they say, although these findings are still in the early stages, gaining a better understanding of why this immune cell replacement happens and why it happens earlier in some people than others could lead to new strategies for preserving brain health during aging. And that is where I will leave it for our number one. Again, we are going to recap you on everything related to the Hawk Fire and fill in all those other headlines around Northern Nevada. Also coming up next hour, we're going to speak with a young man and his dad out in Minden. He is a Make-A-Wish recipient, and we're going to talk to this young man and his family coming up about 5:20 or so. So stay tuned for that. The Ryan Nutter Show continues on this overcast Tuesday here on KOH.
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33: From ABC News, I'm Dave Packard. American icon Dolly Parton has died. The legendary singer, songwriter, actress, and entrepreneur, her vast achievements extending far beyond her humble country roots. ABC's David Muir looks back.
34: Born on January 19, 1946, she grew up in a one-room cabin in the Smoky Mountains of Tennessee. One of 12 children, Dolly Parton would often draw on her childhood in Appalachia. Her father, Robert Lee Parton, a farmer, paid the doctor who delivered her with a bag of oatmeal. They had no electricity, no running water. She would say her childhood was rich in love. Her family sang together often in their one-room cabin.
33: President Trump called Parton one of the greatest country singers and far beyond ever, ordering all U.S. flags to be lowered half-staff for 1 week in her honor. The U.S. and Canada are getting closer to an all-out trade war. Effective September 8th, Canada is going to put in place tariffs of 15%, 25%, and 50% on some American goods going into Canada, effectively matching the tariffs the U.S. applied to the same goods. Canada's finance minister, François-Philippe Champagne.
35: Canada's country tariffs are designed primarily to provide protection for Canadian industry impacted by U.S. tariffs and allow them to compete against U.S. products in the Canadian market.
33: The Yale Budget Lab says this will cost the typical American household $1,100 per year. The National Football League is responding to a new study that finds at least one in four former NFL players who died between 2016 and 2021 had CTE.
0: The NFL Players Union has a warning about all this, calling this a call to action across the entire football ecosystem, including the NFL, college, high school sports, even youth leagues.
33: ABC's Steve Osunsami in a statement, the NFL saying that it continuously strives to make the game of football safer. You're listening to ABC News.
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